0: Atlanta to decide who faces Spain. Trump and FIFA President Gianni Infantino will present the trophy together Sunday, and Mayor Zoran Mamdani has said he'll be in attendance at the match at MetLife Stadium, as he's a big soccer fan, we know. From the pitch to the ice, the Rangers will avoid arbitration after agreeing to a deal with a member of their blue line. The blue shirts and restricted free agent defenseman Braden Schneider have agreed to a one-year contract. ESPN says the 24-year-old will make $5.5 million next season. He recorded 2 goals and 16 assists across 82 games last year. Schneider will remain arbitration eligible as a restricted free agent following the 2026-2027 season. Down along the Jersey Shore, a resident of Point Pleasant Beach has been charged with assault after she allegedly slapped a teenage girl because of the political message on the pants she was wearing. Point Pleasant cops say it happened July 3rd. A woman started yelling at the teen because of the girl's patriotic colored pants and a message that reportedly supported President Trump. And so cops arrested 33-year-old Caitlin Tracy from Allenhurst, and she is actually a Canadian citizen. Checking the weather forecast, we've got mostly clear skies overnight with a breeze out of the west. And then tomorrow, we could get some patchy smoke early on. That's the result of a wildfire that's burning in Ontario, Canada. Otherwise, sunny, hot, a high near 100, heat index values as high as 104. And then Thursday, mostly sunny, still hot, but a little bit more reasonable with a high near 93. And I'm James Flippin.
1: If you missed Joe Concha, here is what you missed.
2: 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This is somebody who hates President Trump with a visceral fashion. And now to put up a threat like that on social media, legally, I can't speak to whether this will hold water as far as this indictment is concerned. But again, it's just so disturbing that we had somebody running a major intelligence organization who clearly could not think objectively. And then, by the way, if anybody believes that he stumbled upon just these seashells on an empty beach that spelled this out and that he didn't do it, I could say this as an opinion person. 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

0: heir to the Cox media fortune, and a self-described communist, was arrested in Ibiza at the request of the U.S. Justice Department. He's awaiting possible extradition on federal charges involving international money laundering and alleged effort to provide material support to foreign terrorist organizations. Prosecutors allege that Chambers moved millions of dollars from American banks to accounts in Tunisia after leaving the United States in 2023. Reports say investigators are examining whether those funds intended to support Hamas or some other extremist network. Chambers has also been identified as a backer of radical activist groups tied to anti-police campaigns, militant pro-Palestinian organizing, and revolutionary Marxist causes. For years, wealthy ideological donors have poured money into organizations openly hostile to America, capitalism, law enforcement, and Israel, while political leaders and much of the media look the other way. They've wreaked havoc on the rule of law and damaged the fabric of America considerably. That era, thank God, seems to be finally coming to a close. Federal investigators are also examining other foreign-linked funding networks while Secretary of State Marco Rubio prepares to convene officials from 60 nations to confront transnational far-left extremism. I'm Roger Stone. 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
3: I know that hiring can be challenging. You sort through tons of resumes and you get too many so-so applicants. You're just waiting for someone to match your role perfectly. Well, now, there's a place where you can meet them.

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1: 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Some people think it's a license to steal, but I think no matter where you are, it's always good to learn the market. Never bet against the United States. I'm Suzanne Miller.
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8: Where do you want me to take it, Rita? I can take it all over the place. What do you want to know today?
9: Well,
10: whatever you have emotion about today.
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8: Okay. I gave President Trump a report card, and if you look at the policies one by one, and the way I evaluate the policies is not ideology, but do they help primarily working class Americans, because that's the majority of us. And he's done very well on those. Inflation is down, get the report on Friday. The unemployment rate's under control. A lot of prices coming down, not insurance premiums. Really have to work on that. And some food. But if you go to Costco or places like that, you can neutralize a lot of these prices. You're going to go to Whole Foods. I don't know who advertises on WABC, but those are premium places. And John knows that people buy groceries with an eye on the price. But you have to shop around. And if you do, you're not going to get hurt that badly. Gas down, utilities, though, are very stubborn. So on the economy, which is the main driver for next November, I'd say you got a B after 1 year, which isn't bad, because it was heading south real fast under Biden. Foreign affairs is pretty good, particularly Gaza. Boy, that was a tough one, and he calmed that down. And but people, Americans don't vote on foreign policy. It is the messaging that is a problem for the Trump administration.
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0: is the Stone Zone. 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It's the Stone Zone.
1: A man who's gone through hell, but he's kept going, and he's smart, and he's strong, and people love him. Not everybody, but people love him and respect him. Roger Stone. Where's Roger Stone?
0: Here's Roger Stone.
2: And we're back in the Stone Zone. A federal appeals court has revived hundreds of lawsuits accusing Tylenol manufacturer Kenvue of failing to disclose risks for autism and other developmental disorders connected to Tylenol use during pregnancy. This is a welcome development for accountability against Big Pharma. The second U.S. Circuit Court of Appeals ruled that a trial judge went too far by excluding testimony from three expert witnesses and effectively shutting down roughly 500 cases. The appeals panel said the experts used recognized scientific methods and the disagreements over the research should be examined through the legal process, not dismissed before plaintiffs can even make their case. The ruling does not establish that Tylenol causes autism, ADHD, or other serious developmental conditions. Kenvue continues to deny any causal connection and says independent research supports the medicine's safety. But that is precisely why evidence should be tested openly in court, with documents reviewed, witnesses questioned, and corporate conduct subjected to scrutiny. President Trump previously urged pregnant women to avoid Tylenol and called for stronger warnings, bringing national attention to questions that the financial big pharma establishment had too often brushed aside. Internal communications reported in the media have also suggested that some company researchers recognized growing concerns years ago. Americans have watched pharmaceutical giants collect enormous profits while enjoying extraordinary political influence and limited accountability. For decades, no questioning of Big Pharma was allowed within the federal government, as they had totally captured the FDA and other bureaucracies. Families deserve transparency, honest risk disclosures, and the right to have legitimate claims heard. This decision is a victory for due process and public accountability. It shows that Big Pharma no longer owns our system. The individuals who have had their lives destroyed and watched their children suffer because of Big Pharma's products will now have their day in court. When we come back, we'll talk about Graham Plattner. He is the failed Democrat candidate for the U.S. Senate in Maine. And as you're going to learn, he was shielded by big tech. It's disgraceful as to how they covered for this man, but now he is crashed and burned. And that makes it much more difficult for Democrats to have any shot at winning the U.S. Senate. Maine is one of the few blue states represented by a Republican senator, Susan Collins. Plattner was their golden-haired boy. He was the chosen one until he crashed and burned. We'll talk about it on the other side when we come back. I'm Roger Stone. You're listening to Stone Zone. Don't go away.
0: Celebrating 250 years of America, highlighting moments in history. Here's Jake Novak.
3: January 16th, 1919, the 18th Amendment barring the manufacture, sale, and transportation of intoxicating liquors in the United States is ratified. Exactly 1 year later, Congress passes the Volstead Act, which enforced the prohibition. American life was massively impacted over the following 13 years. On the bright side, there was a real decline in arrests for drunkenness, hospitalization for alcoholism, and instances of liver-related medical problems. But on the other hand, it spawned massive criminal enterprises and made the very act of drinking alcohol something like a forbidden fruit to younger generations, and they glammed onto it. The pent-up anger over the loss of freedom and rise in organized crime convinced then-President Herbert Hoover and his opponent, Franklin D. Roosevelt, to both promise to repeal prohibition in 1932. Of course, FDR won the election handily, and he sped the path to erase the Volstead Act by 1933.
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9: A heat advisory remains in effect through Wednesday for Nassau and most of Suffolk, with an air quality alert also posted for today across the island. Highs will reach the 80s to low 90s, feeling like it's slightly above 100 degrees in Nassau, while tomorrow temps could reach 97 with a similar heat index. Overnight lows will stay in the upper 60s to low 70s, and no storms are expected until possible showers this weekend. New York State Police are investigating a shooting that happened early Sunday morning around 3 a.m. between two motorists on the Southern State Parkway in Wantagh. No one was injured, but at least one bullet struck a vehicle. Investigators are now asking for witnesses and any dash cam footage from the area. Suffolk officials are warning about a growing scam in which victims are urged to convert their life savings into gold bars and then hand them over for safekeeping. Suffolk County Police stopped one elderly victim from handing over her life savings of $140,000. Police said a pop-up notification on her computer told her that her bank account had been compromised and that she needed to purchase gold bars and then turn them over in order to protect her money. Officials were able to stop the scam before she lost her money. Shinnecock Nation leaders have connected a salmonella outbreak to a private community event with at least 58 people treated at Stony Brook Southampton Hospital. The first illnesses were reported on July 2nd, and the cases trace back to food served at the Palm Tree Music Festival held in late June. Suffolk County Department of Health Services continues its investigation into the source. The average gas price on Long Island has climbed to $3.92 per gallon. That's up 3 cents from a week ago, according to the latest AAA Northeast survey. Prices are rising due to renewed U.S.-Iran conflict and uncertainty over the Strait of Hormuz, even as national demand remains lower. The NYC average sits at $4.02. That's up 5 cents. That's news for Long Island on WLIR, Long Island's most listened to radio station. I'm Brandon Eisen.
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11: On Tuesday, the House passed legislation that would make daylight saving time permanent nationwide. Astrophysicist Neil deGrasse Tyson told News Nation, daylight saving time no longer needed.
12: I'm a fan of just respecting the sun and having the sun do what it does according to the clock time of the day.
11: The bill heads to the Senate next. Parents are losing sleep worrying about their kids' tech use. A Cosmos study of 2,000 parents says, on average, parents are losing 48 nights a year. That's about 7 hours a week. The biggest culprits are screen time, social media's hit to self-esteem, and gaming addiction. Here's the twist, though. 90% of parents still want their kid to have a phone at school, mostly for emergencies, and 73% of kids already have their own smartphone, including nearly half of five-year-olds, even though 38% of parents see that first phone as a loss of innocence. Cooper Lawrence, Worldwide News Network, New York.

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3: Spooky season is arriving early. September. It's shaping up to be Horrors Month with the new Resident Evil reboot from Weapons director Zach Cregger.
4: I'm really sorry that we got disconnected earlier. Some things have happened.
3: There's also renewed excitement for Practical Magic 2. With nostalgia driving much of the conversation, Sandra Bullock and Nicole Kidman return.
5: It's true. We're witches.
3: Millennials who grew up with the original are particularly excited.
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6: 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Here's Jake Novak.
7: The world's biggest EV market is cooling off. It's China, and EV sales are down 13% so far this year. That has a lot to do with the weak Chinese economy, but China's pain will likely be global markets' gain. Many of those unsold EVs there will be shipped overseas, especially to Europe. Of course, the U.S. is still banning Chinese-made EVs here, so those bargains won't be available in America yet. Stay tuned. With Moving America, I'm Jake Novak.
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9: Worldwide News Network update. I'm Cooper Lawrence. Senate Minority Leader Chuck Schumer slammed the Trump administration on defense spending as the war with Iran has started up again.
10: The White House has formally notified Congress that hostilities have resumed, that American strikes are underway again, and our forces remain positioned for more. Yet Republicans want the Senate to take up the NDAA, the defense bill, as though none of this is happening.
9: Schumer says he will vote no on the bill. Gen Z has found a way to avoid being replaced by AI. The New York Times reports a significant rise in their enrollment in skilled work and trade schools over college. They're trading in laptops for welding masks and wire cutters to learn trades that will not be vulnerable to AI or have endless student loan debt. In World Cup action, Spain beat France 2-0. Tomorrow, England takes on Argentina. This is the Worldwide News Network.
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0: This is the Stone Zone. Now, get in the zone. It's the Stone Zone.
1: A man who's gone through hell, but he's kept going, and he's smart, and he's strong, and people love him. Not everybody, but people love him and respect him. Roger Stone. Where's Roger Stone?
0: Here's Roger Stone.
2: And you're back in the Stone Zone. The Flock camera controversy continues to engulf America. Now there's a disturbing case in Minnesota raising fresh concerns about Flock license plate reading cameras and the growing abuse of warrantless mass surveillance as the land of the free morphs into a technocratic hellscape right before our very eyes. Automotive journalist Joel Fetter was test driving a Range Rover when four police vehicles surrounded him in a Kohl's parking lot in Minnesota. Officers approached with hands near their weapons, ordered Fetter and his wife out, and subjected him to a pat-down. The reason? Flock's automated camera system had incorrectly flagged the vehicle's license plate as stolen. The actual stolen plate was reported in California as 34-03DTM, but Fetter's plate was 34-10DTM. The system ignored the middle numbers and generated a false match. Police had reportedly tracked the vehicle for days before making the stop. Fetter was fortunate the encounter ended peacefully. Another driver facing the same error may not be so lucky. Now, this is far from an isolated incident. In Colorado, a woman was accused of stealing a package simply because Flock cameras recorded her vehicle entering and leaving a neighborhood near the time of a theft. She was considered guilty until proven innocent, thanks to the technology of Flock cameras, and had to spend considerable resources before the charges were ultimately dropped. These systems can track where innocent Americans travel, whom they visit, and how they live, all without a warrant or probable cause. Republican U.S. Congressman Scott Perry of Pennsylvania has called for an end to Flock-style surveillance, warning that it violates the Fourth Amendment of the U.S. Constitution. And he's right. Technology should help the police identify criminals, not turn every law-abiding driver into a suspect. Dragnet surveillance caused by Flock cameras could be weaponized at a moment's notice to destroy our civil liberties. Imagine if they were around during the COVID pandemic. The psychotic authoritarian lockdowns would have been so much worse. It's time to ban Flock cameras before the Orwellian nightmare manifests itself completely and Big Brother becomes entirely inescapable. Progressive Democrats are preparing a new campaign to impose a national wealth tax on successful Americans, turning envy and class warfare into a central issue for the 2026 midterm elections. A group called Tax the Greedy Billionaires is pressuring Democratic candidates to support its Five and Dime plan. The proposal would seize 5% of household wealth above $50 million and 10% from anybody making more than $250 million every year. Supporters claim the tax could raise nearly $7 trillion over a decade. But those promises ignore the obvious problems. Privately owned companies, farms, real estate, and other assets are difficult to value. Wealthy Americans can move money overseas, and a federal wealth tax would face major constitutional challenges. This is not simply about asking high earners to pay income taxes. It's an annual government claim on property people already own and may have already paid taxes to acquire. Yet California Governor Gavin Newsom has opposed a state-level wealth tax, warning that wealthy residents would simply leave and take investments, business, and their tax revenues with them. Americans should encourage people to build companies, create jobs, and invest, not punish success because socialist activists resent it. Washington, D.C. does not have a spending problem, and confiscating private wealth will not fix decades of reckless budgets. Even if all the money was seized by the wealthy, it would not pay down the federal debt and the money that is owed for entitlements. Giving politicians trillions of dollars more to waste would not be or would be akin to giving a junkie an unlimited supply of heroin. Doesn't make any sense, but liberals are hoping that spite and envy win out over logic in the minds of voters. Common sense voters must continue to promote economic growth, spending restraint, simpler taxes, and equal treatment under the law, not constitutionally devious wealth grabs designed to divide Americans. I'm Roger Stone. You've been listening to The Stone Zone. Until tomorrow, God bless you.
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4: I'm Cooper Lawrence. ICE has ordered its officers to suspend most traffic stops around the country. It comes after agents fatally shot two men in the past week in Texas and Maine, and as a third was chased into Florida traffic, according to the Associated Press, where he was struck and killed by a tractor trailer. Senator Cory Booker spoke about Lorenzo Salgado Araujo, the man killed in Houston.
5: He wasn't headed into conflict. He was headed to work. He was 52 years old. He is a husband, a father of American children, a man who spent decades in this country building a life, supporting his family, contributing to his community, paying taxes.
4: White House Border Czar Tom Homan called the shift in ICE arrest tactics a temporary pause.
6: I'm confident they're going to get back to their policy of vehicle stops, but they're doing, you know, what they believe is a necessary short-term pause just to look at it and make sure everything's good.
4: Darlene Graham Nordone has been sworn in as interim U.S. Senator for South Carolina, replacing her older brother Lindsey Graham, who died after decades of service in Congress. Iowa Senator Chuck Grassley administered the oath.
7: Please raise your right hand. Do you solemnly swear that you will support and defend the Constitution of the United States against all enemies, foreign and domestic?
4: And the Senate burst into applause. Graham's death, though, has changed the race for the Democrat who spent a year trying to oust him. Dr. Annie Andrews is now running without a clear Republican opponent less than 4 months before Election Day, but said that it's time to put partisanship aside and honor Graham's legacy.
8: The news of Senator Lindsey Graham's passing was sudden and unexpected. Senator Graham dedicated decades of his life to this great state and to our country. Moments like this remind us that life is fleeting, fragile, and so much bigger than politics.
4: Andrews is a pediatrician whose campaign is centered on health care. Well, when it comes to the stomach illness outbreak, there's plenty of blame to go around.
9: Unfortunately, cyclospora is going around, and that's a stomach parasite that causes the type of illness that has you reaching for the Pepto-Bismol and running for the bathroom. So far, we've heard reports that salad greens, vegetables, bagged salad mix, even fruits, all those could be the source of the outbreak, but there's also this. Mexican food routinely gets the bad rap when it comes to stomach problems, but in this case,
10: yo quiero Taco Bell.
9: Yeah, Taco Bell restaurants are pulling some items as tied to these concerns. James Flippin for the Worldwide News Network.
4: One in five women who's had cosmetic procedures show signs of moderate to severe addictive behaviors. That's from a new study from Hebrew University, and said the risk jumps even higher from social media use. This is the Worldwide News Network.
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11: Sunshine and hot on this Tuesday, July 14th. Good afternoon. I'm Noam Layden. Temps in the 90s today will hit 100 tomorrow. The city's open cooling centers, extended public pool hours throughout the five boroughs. New Yorkers say they're, well, ready to sweat it out.
12: We're going to the splash pad and of course AC. AC is the best one.
13: I feel good about the heat. I love the heat. I stay with a lot of water. I have three already frozen, so that's how I, you know, keep cool.
11: Forecasters warning of dangerous rip currents at the beaches today if you're thinking of cooling off there. The high heat going to last through Friday. More than a dozen senior citizens on Long Island have fallen to a scam where they're told their bank accounts have been hacked and they need to turn all their money into gold bars to protect it. Then the scammer stops by their house to pick up the bars for what they say is safekeeping.
14: Once the gold is handed over to these scammers, the gold and the scammers disappear forever, along with the victim's savings.
11: Suffolk County police stopped one incident that almost cost an elderly woman $140,000. They're warning seniors to hang up on anyone who tells them to liquidate their assets for gold bars. The owner of a high-end handbag store in Morristown, New Jersey, describing the moment yesterday when four people raced into a store, grabbed as many bags as they could, and then raced back out.
15: We need to get together and figure out what we can do about this. And the woman took two Chanels. They're very high-end bags. The rest of them got Gucci, Louis Vuitton, Celine, things. things like that.
11: Yeah, the crew stole 32 bags in all, worth more than $42,000 so far. No sign of them. Clear tonight and overnight, low 79, and then Wednesday even hotter. Sun and clouds, high 100. I'm Noam Layden. Remember the news, it never stops at WABCRadio.com.
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18: You want my card, Sean? 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
17: 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So
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0: 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Justice and the American way are principles that we here at 77 WABC believe in. 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President Trump shares these values as well.
19: 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I mean, he runs a good operation.
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2: Who among us doesn't have failures? 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But those beings that inhabit this plane, whether in Christianity you believe it's Christ, whether you believe it's Buddha, whether you believe it's the 10 Sikh gurus, whoever it is, those individuals are rare that come here enlightened souls. All of us have stuff with us. We're human. And some stuff is more profound than others. So yeah, I loved Robert Byrd. And I think that a lot of times we get caught. Wait a minute, I'm getting a text. Uh-oh, I think it's from Princess Di. Oh, goodness gracious. She just sent me a Robert Byrd quote. See, this is dangerous. Rather I should die 1,000 times and see old glory trampled in the dirt, never to see it rise again, than to see this beloved land of ours become degraded by race mongrels. A throwback to the blackest specimen from the wilds. That was Senator Robert Byrd in 1944, opposing integration. Yeah, he's a Democrat. Same Democrats as George Wallace standing up there talking about segregation now. Segregation's ever. Which is, by the way, what the Democrats still practice in public schools. Just so you know. They haven't really changed as a party that much. Except now they do it on economic grounds, they claim. He's vile man. That was vile.
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0: 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Now, here's Jana Derulis.
1: President Trump has signed an executive order backing regenerative farming as a health priority, directing federal agencies to investigate links between farming, chemicals, and chronic disease. As RFK Jr. put it, health starts with how food is grown. And here's a good one. Your body already makes the hormone Ozempic mimics. Buckwheat, leafy greens, and berries can help boost it naturally. I'm Jana Derulis for the Worldwide News Network.
0: Celebrating 250 years of America, highlighting moments in history. 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
2: April 28, 1905. Pennsylvania grants a charter to the Hershey Trust Company. 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But here's the best part. Hershey's is controlled by the Milton Hershey School. The school's control of the company has kept Hershey's from being swallowed up by mergers for years. And Hershey's remains an entirely American company and an American icon.
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4: On the East End, environmental concerns are once again taking center stage. State environmental officials have temporarily closed Three Mile Harbor to shell fishing following recent heavy rainfall. The Department of Environmental Conservation says the closure is intended to protect public health while water quality is monitored. In Montour, concerned citizens of Montour have received their largest grant to date, a $323,000 award from the National Fish and Wildlife Foundation. The funding will support projects designed to strengthen coastal resilience in Montauk and Napaw as the region continues to adapt to erosion, flooding, and the impacts of climate change. In East Hampton Village, officials are considering stronger protections for mature trees after the recent removal of two century-old trees on Newtown Lane. Village leaders say they'll discuss whether permits should be required before significant trees can be removed on private property. Public safety made headlines this week as the Stop and Shop in East Hampton Village was briefly evacuated after a refrigerant leak was detected. Emergency responders cleared the building as a precaution and no serious injuries were reported. Well, around the East End, summer is now in full swing. Communities from Riverhead to Montour are hosting farmers markets, outdoor concerts, art exhibitions, and local fairs throughout the coming week. WLIR's focus will continue to be on the heart of the East End, highlighting many of those events, while local officials remind students and visitors to expect heavy seasonal traffic and to plan extra time, especially on routes 27 and 25.
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4: So, with the summer in full swing, what does the Weather Watchman tell us? Well, nice weather is forecast all week until we get to Saturday when there's some rain around and the possibility of some tea storms as well. But the good weather returns on Sunday. And that's the news for Long Island on WLIR, Long Island's most listened to radio station. I'm John Terrett.
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7: Trump is changing course on the Strait of Hormuz as tensions with Iran continue to rise.
8: President Trump says the Strait of Hormuz is open to most ships, but he's ordering a full blockade on vessels traveling to and from Iranian ports. In a Truth Social post, he said he's dropping a proposed 20% fee on shipping and replacing it with trade and investment deals with Gulf nations. Trump says U.S. military action against Iran will continue and says he has notified Congress that strikes resume July 7th. Some lawmakers are pushing to limit the president's ability to continue military action without congressional approval. Stacey Lynn, Worldwide News Network, Washington.
7: Parents are losing sleep worrying about their kids' tech use. A Cosmo study of 2,000 parents says, on average, they lose 48 nights a year, about 7 hours a week. The biggest culprits? Screen time, social media's hit to self-esteem, and gaming addiction. Cooper Lawrence, Worldwide News Network, New York.
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Okay, I think we got it. Well, you know, Trump could do a lot of things very well, right? Excellent golfer, runs the country exceptionally well from my perspective. Again, we talked about inflation way below expectations today. Get that Iran thing finally settled up, and you have low inflation. The jobs reports have been excellent. Peace and prosperity, and a secure border, by the way, and the deportations of the worst of the worst. Yep, I'd say he's doing a pretty good job. The singing, I'll give it a B minus. Then again, I'm like a D plus, so, you know, who am I to say? I never will sing on this show. Well, maybe once. Anyway, this is Joe Concha. This is the Joe Concha Show. We wrap this puppy up in...

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2: 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You're just waiting for someone to match your role perfectly. 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
1: Who's ever heard of a REIT? R-E-I-T. It's a real estate investment trust. Well, apartments across the country are going to soon be affected by the largest REIT in the nation. Equity Residential and Avalon Bay Communities have just merged to form the single largest REIT in the country. Never been against the United States. I'm Suzanne Miller.
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2: Worldwide News Network update. I'm Cooper Lawrence. Senate Minority Leader Chuck Schumer slammed the Trump administration on defense spending regarding continued strikes in Iran.
3: The White House has formally notified Congress that hostilities have resumed, that American strikes are underway again, and our forces remain positioned for more. Yet Republicans want the Senate to take up the NDAA, the defense bill, as though none of this is happening.
2: Schumer says he will vote no on the bill. Smoke from Canadian wildfires has been seen across parts of New England and heading south. Richard Bond is a meteorologist with the National Weather Service.
4: Already, some of that smoke plume has been making it into parts of Vermont, New Hampshire, upstate New York.
2: It's the result of 32 wildfires across mostly western Ontario, but Bond says it's not as bad as it was in 2023. This is the Worldwide News Network.
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5: 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And Senator Robert Byrd was the Democrat Party Senate Majority Leader.
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1: All right, everybody. So the Democrat Socialists of America are gaining real steam. They're getting a lot more airtime as well. And now they are brazen in what they truly want to do to this country. It's not like, okay, we're going to Trojan horse it. We get into office and then we'll do a bait and switch. Oh, no. Here is the DSA co-chair. His name is Ashiq Siddique. And this is one very big objective that the socialists have for the United States. And this ain't good. And if they get power, they'll do it. Cut number two, go.
2: Live in this country.
3: So would you like to abolish the Senate?
2: That's part of our platform, and we don't think that's extreme. We think it's a change that would help make this country more democratic.
1: Wait. You take away representation in all 50 states of two senators, eliminate the upper chamber altogether, and that's going to make the country more democratic? That's the thing. It's the biggest oxymoron ever. Democrat socialist or democratic socialist. Those two words should not be next to each other. They're slightly contradictory. Want to eliminate the Senate. Oh, man. All right. Run AOC. Make her, if she is part of this group and she's going to run on that, she'll lose 51 states, as we've said on here before, and that is mathematically impossible for now. Meanwhile, who does Joy Behar like for president? Well, they are so, again, I've done television. I hosted 2 3-hour shows, co-hosted a big weekend show on Fox from 5 to 8 p.m. on Saturday and Sunday night. The rundown is quite long, and you really have to prep, right? Because, again, it's live TV. There's millions of people watching, including, like, so-called media reporters that you screw up once, oh, boy, they'll write that up and then just portray you as an idiot or reckless or both. So I at least try to prepare for all my shows, whether it's this radio show, whether it is television, whether it's a five-minute hit or co-hosting for 3 hours. Joy, however, has to read off of a card here. You can't see. In terms of who she likes for president, literally written down for her by producers. And it's just so pathetic. Cut number four, go.
4: My hot take of the moment is the most likely person to be the Democratic nominee is Kamala Harris. In every poll, she is still, it's usually her and Gavin Newsom neck
5: and neck. I have a list here.
4: She's usually ahead. If I may just finish.
5: I have a better list.
4: She is usually ahead.
5: I love her. She was great, but she didn't win one time. What makes you think she's going
4: to
5: win again?
4: I find it hard to believe that based on the money she raised, the name ID she has, and I don't think the party would pass over her for a generic white man.
5: I like John Ossoff. He's 39 years old.
4: Yeah.
5: I like Josh Shapiro, 53 years old.
1: She's reading.
5: Gavin Newsom, 58.
4: That's the problem.
5: And J.B. Pritzker, 61.
6: Love. What about Pete Buttigieg, Wes Moore? There are some people that are just like...
5: Wes Moore is good.
6: Wes Moore is phenomenal. And this
1: that
6: is
1: wasn't
6: what,
1: written
6: one
1: down
6: of the
1: for.
6: Things I love
5: Look,
6: about him.
5: We all love Buttigieg. Yeah, they're going to vote for a gay guy.
6: I'm not going to break the party down based on they won't vote for gay white women. I think the identity reduces the charisma of the character, the person in front of us.
5: Oh. Not in we reality.
6: No, yeah, I don't think
1: that's good. Reality. That's good, Kev. We're good, Kev. Yeah. I mean, she is right about Buttigieg's not getting elected. Black voters do not like him. Forget the gay thing. Just that alone. He ain't getting it. But see that she had to read the name. John Ossoff, 39 years old. Just all written for her. That's great. And none of those people will win. Ossoff is too Jewish. Shapiro is too Jewish. That's not me saying an anti-Semitic thing. That's Kamala Harris wouldn't choose Josh Shapiro as her running mate because she felt the anti-Semitic wing of the party would not accept a Jew on her ticket. So if you think that either Shapiro or Ossoff is going to win, given the direction of this party, especially Democrat Socialist America, do not like Jewish people. They are profoundly anti-Semitic. It's just not going to happen. And that's just the reality, which then, I guess, whoever was saying there that Kamala Harris will be the nominee, I'm not saying that that's because she's the best candidate, but I don't know. She's going to have the money. She has the name recognition, and she will lose handily, probably worse than she did to Trump in 2024, regardless of who the Republican nominee is. Anyway, we're out of time, unfortunately, here, people, but we're back tomorrow night at 9 p.m. Eastern Time on WABC and on stations around the country, around the world. Until then, I got two words for you. Bye-bye.
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8: I'm Cooper Lawrence. President Trump says he no longer intends to pursue a 20% fee on shipping traffic through the Strait of Hormuz. This is the U.S. naval blockade is set to resume today on Iran's ports. Trump says he instead prefers to strike cargo deals, trade and investment deals with Gulf states. President Trump is also preparing for what he says will be big news during a primetime address set for Thursday. News Nation's Hannah Brandt.
9: He told reporters when asked about this that he has a really big announcement to share, confirming he is largely going to be focused on election security. And a source did tell News Nation this speech will be focused on newly declassified intelligence reports that are connected to the 2020 election. That source saying these reports detail new information about apparent plans by foreign nations to influence that election.
8: White House officials usually ask broadcast networks to preempt their usual programming. It wasn't clear whether such a request had been made for this speech. Two sitting Supreme Court justices testified before Congress today, saying their safety is at risk with increasing threats. News Nation's Gabrielle Carciello.
10: Justices Amy Coney Barrett and Elena Kagan say in recent years there's been a rise in threats to the high court. They're asking for $228 million for the upcoming fiscal year. The money would go towards expanding the personal protection for each justice, establishing a new visitor screening facility, and combating cyber threats. They say following the leak of the Dobbs decision overturning Roe v. Wade, threats increased, as did their concerns about keeping their internal communications confidential.
8: Funding for the next fiscal year needs to be passed by both the House and Senate by September 30th. New York is the first state to pause construction on any new large data centers for at least a year. Governor Kathy Hochul signed an executive order today which creates rules to protect the environment and the state's energy grid from facilities.
11: While New York establishes the strongest possible framework to protect our communities, guardrails to reduce the risk to our energy grid, minimize land disruption, noise pollution, and protect our natural resources.
8: President Trump has warned states not to put regulations on AI, saying it hampers job growth and gives China an edge. Smoke from Canadian wildfires has been seen across parts of New England and heading south. Richard Bond is a meteorologist with the National Weather Service.
12: Already, some of that smoke plume has been making it into parts of Vermont, New Hampshire, upstate New York.
8: It's the result of 32 wildfires across mostly western Ontario, but Bond says it's not as bad as it was in 2023.
12: As I recall, we had code red to code purple for the air quality, and I'm not seeing that anywhere highlighted here other than we're seeing like code orange.
8: This is the Worldwide News Network.
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1: New York Governor Kathy Hochul has signed legislation putting a one-year moratorium or pause on data center leases throughout New York State.
13: The businesses that built technology capable of changing civilization with AI are also capable of working with us to protect our power grid, to protect our water supplies and our communities. I believe it can be done.
1: The law means regulators can't issue permits for new large-scale data centers, which have seen a rise in demand due to the growth of artificial intelligence. But there are concerns about the impact on the water supply because the whole things need to be cooled with fresh water. And also, just the sheer amount of electricity that's used is increasing the amount that people pay for electricity around the tri-state and other areas. Officials say this moratorium will allow New York State to study the situation more and come up with new regulations for data centers. New Jersey passed a similar law last week. And in New Jersey, the Trump White House is looking to move forward with plans that would turn an old warehouse in Roxbury into an ICE detention center. The Trump administration paid close to $130 million for the warehouse, which is in Morris County, but they had originally backed off on plans and were potentially looking to sell it. But the Trump administration filed notice with a New Jersey court. It is reconsidering opening the ICE detention center. Governor Mikey Sherrill, a Democrat, and state officials that side with her have spoken out against the idea, even sued to stop it. That lawsuit's pending.
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1: Potentially dangerous heat around the tri-state today and tomorrow as temperatures will climb into the 90s, and there's a heat advisory up for the New York City area. The city's got cooling centers open throughout the five boroughs,
14: and also outdoor pools will stay open until 8:30 tonight and tomorrow. In sports, it's a go for President Trump to present the World Cup trophy this coming Sunday. That confirmation coming from FIFA President Gianni Infantino, who says President Trump will present at the final match in the Meadowlands July 19th. They will present the trophy together. Trump and Infantino's relationship under scrutiny, with Trump phoning the FIFA president to complain about the red card that had been handed out to Fallarin Balogun, the U.S. team's star striker. That card did get rescinded. And on the ice, the Rangers will avoid arbitration after agreeing to a deal with a member of their blue line. The Blue Shirts and restricted free agent defenseman Braden Schneider have agreed to a one-year contract. The 24-year-old will make $5.5 million next season. And in terms of our weather forecast, we told you it's going to be hot today, the high near 95. And then overnight, mostly clear with a low near 79. Tomorrow, even hotter, a high near 100. And I'm James Flippin.
0: If you missed Joe Concha, here is what you missed.
1: James Comey, he's a weird dude. This is somebody who hates President Trump with a visceral fashion. And now to put up a threat like that on social media, legally, I can't speak to whether this will hold water as far as this indictment is concerned. But again, it's just so disturbing that we had somebody running a major intelligence organization who clearly could not think objectively. And then, by the way, if anybody believes that he stumbled upon just these seashells on an empty beach that spelled this out and that he didn't do it, I could say this as an opinion person. I absolutely believe that he's behind that, but that's just me.
15: And his biggest mistake was taking a picture and posting it. If he had just left it there, it probably would have just washed away eventually.
1: It's a good point. Oh, and by the way, no one else decided to take a photo of this thing?
15: Yeah.
1: You know what I mean? Like, nothing adds up on this.
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0: 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Feisty, fearless, and fair. She's an Emmy-winning journalist from the White House to war zones, telling all sides of the story. This.

0: do is abolish all borders. They don't want any borders. They want mass amnesty granted to anyone who can come onto our shores without exception, even for terrorists and hardened dangerous criminals. Okay? They don't want prisons. It's in their platform. They want to remove the carceral state, they said. No prisons. They don't want to fund the police. This is not a game. Everybody needs to understand. These crazy little mini Mamdanis who are popping up all around the country, they are a danger to you and your family. This is not a game. If they promise you free stuff, there is far more beneath those promises that even some of these people do not understand themselves.
1: The mini Mamdanis popping up around America. Obviously talking about the mayor of New York, who is a Democratic socialist, who believes in the DSA policy and ran very heavily on it, especially the anti-Israeli part. We're going to take your calls when we come back. 1-800-848-9222. 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
1: Who's ever heard of a REIT? R-E-I-T. It's a real estate investment trust. Well, apartments across the country are going to soon be affected by the largest REIT in the nation. Equity Residential and Avalon Bay Communities have just merged to form the single largest REIT in the country. Never been against the United States. I'm Suzanne Miller.
0: Keep listening for more on real estate with Suzanne Miller. This is Moving America. Here's Jake Novak.
2: Toyota is making yet another big investment in the U.S. The Japanese auto giant says it's building a $3.6 billion plant in San Antonio that will also create 2,000 new jobs. But that's not all. Toyota also says it's moving production of its popular Tacoma pickup truck from Baja, Mexico, to that new plant when construction is completed by 2030. With Moving America, I'm Jake Novak.
0: If you missed Dominic Carter, here's what you missed.
3: Here's the truth. Nobody wants to deal with the truth. President Biden should have never been elected president of the United States. Oh, go get me Kamala Harris. She's going to take me to the White House. There's a reason, President Biden. I think going back to 88, when you tried to run, and it never worked for you. And if you had never been the president of the United States, this family in tremendous pain and tremendous agony, these two parents and her sister will never, ever be the same again. And if you hadn't been elected, Biden, this child probably would be alive wrapping up her freshman year. Now, Mom Donnie. So you had the incident in Brooklyn. The Brooklyn Narcotics Unit, buy and bust. They believe they got the right guy. It was the wrong guy in a liquor store. It gets very physical. We haven't seen part one of the tape, only part two. The man is punched numerous times in the face, but of course, you should not have resisted, sir. Please don't resist. So now there's an update. Mom Donnie hates the cops. These two officers are on desk duty. They've lost their guns, their badges. Mom Donnie swoops in and has disbanded the entire unit.
0: Dominic Carter, weeknights at midnight.
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0: lane when it comes to Iran. President Trump clearly fed up. Netanyahu definitely fed up. 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Let's go to Stan in Forest Hills. Line one. Go ahead, Stan.
1: How are you?
0: Good. How you doing?
1: Okay. It's going to get hot tomorrow. Everybody better drink water.
0: Yeah, absolutely. It is. It's
1: been really
0: so
1: hot.
0: Muggy. It's been so muggy, which is the worst.
1: Tomorrow,
0: Stan.
1: Real bad. Anyway, let's get to it, as we always say.
0: We're ready.
1: Look, he may start up again with Iran, but he's not finishing the job, and it doesn't seem that he's going to. Now, we have just heard, I know he said it's going to cost them, I think, $400 million when they bomb and so forth for shipping and so forth. Here's the thing. Qatar, supposedly a friend of the United States, which they are not, Qatar just gave $6 billion back to Iran that was frozen, their asset, for supposedly food and so forth. You know and I know that they're not going to use this money for food and help their people. You know they're going to try to restructure their nuclear situation, arms and whatever. So what is this? Why doesn't Trump tell Qatar, don't give them the money? Starve them. Choke them with finance. He's not doing it. Okay? So Qatar is a serious situation. They're
0: yeah. Now, by the way, Stan, you bring up a very good point. I didn't like the idea of, I think it's like $6 billion in unfrozen assets that were going. I don't know if all of it has gone yet or if just a part of it or if it has been halted. The plan was, indeed, you're right, Qatar wanted to give that money. And I look at that as sort of like, what is it, like a bit of almost like a blackmail, like a security, like you pay the mob, hey, if I give you X money, you won't hit us anymore. And I didn't like that either. What we need to find out, was it all given? Was none of it given? Did President Trump halt that? Because just like you said, he is clearly spending a lot of effort with the Strait of Hormuz. Stan, stick with us because I want to continue with you after the break.
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3: Biopic Michael raked in $977 million worldwide, making it the highest grossing biopic of all time. Jafar Jackson stars in the film playing his uncle Michael. Jafar stopped by the Worldwide News Network Artist Lounge and told me he started out by researching his uncle like he was a stranger.
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6: A Long Island grandmother recovering from serious injuries after her young grandson got behind the wheel of her car.
7: Imagine the panic and confusion and now pain for grandmother Gina Benty of Lindenhurst. The 63-year-old looked up and saw her Honda going down her Gulf Street driveway around 10 a.m. Monday. Her 8-year-old grandson had gotten inside and hit the start button. Grandma went running after and was hit by the driver's side door. She fell and hit her head on the pavement. She's in serious condition. Her grandson was okay. In New York, I'm Andrew Whitman.
6: Authorities on Long Island are warning about a gold bar scam that targets senior citizens.
8: District Attorney Ray Tierney says there have been over a dozen cases in Suffolk County this past year.
9: Once the gold is handed over to these scammers, the gold and the scammers disappear forever, along with the victim's savings.
8: Detectives say they were tipped off about a woman who was about to buy gold bars and hand them over to scammers. Her bank notified the police, who went to the woman's home and discovered the scammers were listening into their conversation through her computer.
6: Chipotle Mexican Grill is getting set to open its first restaurant in Mexico.
10: El guacamole es fresco hecho cada día.
11: Todos nuestros ingredientes son reales.
12: Doors will open Thursday in Nuevo León in partnership with Olsi, a leading restaurant operator in Latin America and Europe. Chipotle CEO Scott Boatwright says they're entering the country with deep respect for the culinary heritage, along with a belief that there's a strong interest in high-quality food that the establishment offers. The company currently operates more than 4,100 restaurants across the world.
11: Ingrediente real, con gente real.
10: Delicioso.
12: I'm Michael Kastner.
6: And that's news for Long Island on WLIR. Long Island's the most listened to radio station. I'm Noam Layden.
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13: United Airlines wants to offer passengers some extra elbow room.
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15: United Airlines' new Economy Plus seating will eliminate the middle seat. It's the first American carrier to offer it. Instead of that seat, a shared table will be installed, and that will be available for bookings later this year. This builds off the announced United Relax Row, debuting early 2027, with multiple rows of seats that convert into a couch. James Flippin for the Worldwide News Network.
13: Doctors may one day add a new tool to the dementia toolkit, a tightly controlled cannabis oil. In a small trial of 120 people with advanced dementia, nearly 90% of those given a CBD oil for 12 weeks showed reduced agitation compared with a placebo. The work was presented at the Alzheimer's Association conference in London today. Cooper Lawrence, Worldwide News Network, New York.

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8: 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I'm Cooper Lawrence. The American College of Sports Medicine ranked the 100 fittest cities in the country. News Nation's Connell McShane reports on the top 5.
9: The fittest city in America is Arlington, Virginia. Here's the top 5, whether you should be surprised. You actually, I guess, shouldn't be. It's the 9th year in a row now for Arlington, Virginia. D.C., so this area and around our nation's capital, I get some fit folks there. Washington, D.C. is number 2, Minneapolis, Seattle. No surprise. Denver, they like to be outdoors. You got running the altitude, so Denver's number 5 on the list.
8: Smoke from wildfires in Ontario, Canada, is heading into the U.S. Richard Bond is from the National Weather Service.
10: As far as air quality alerts go, I'm kind of looking here from New Jersey into the Maryland portion. We're talking about a code orange.
8: Bond said it's not as bad as it was a few years ago. This is the Worldwide News Network.
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0: This is the Rita Cosby Show.
1: And let's continue with your calls. Let's go to Alice in Ohio. Go ahead, Alice. Your thoughts tonight on line four.
2: Oh yes. Thank you, Rita. Professor Dershowitz on your 5 o'clock Cats and Cosby today brought up an interesting point. Go after the students. They were the ones, for example, that started Hitler's rise at Heidelberg University.
1: Yeah.
2: Go to the students. Go to their influencers and their social networkers working. For example, go address these young women who are interested in pushing the Palestinian. If they get involved with this, they will lose everything you and I work for. They will become chattel. They can lose an opportunity for education, for advancement. They will have to wear a burqa or a head covering. Go after the gay community. I couldn't believe it when I saw Queers for Palestine.
1: I couldn't either. By the way, you bring up a great point. I mean, they last about 5 seconds in the Palestinian territories. These people are clueless. You're right. They need, I think, a big wake-up call.
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4: I'm Cooper Lawrence. ICE has ordered its officers to suspend most traffic stops around the country. It comes after agents fatally shot two men in the past week in Texas and Maine, and as a third was chased into Florida traffic today, according to the Associated Press, where he was struck and killed by a tractor trailer. Senator Cory Booker spoke about Lorenzo Salgado Araujo, the man shot and killed in Houston.
5: He wasn't headed into conflict. He was headed to work. He was 52 years old. He is a husband, a father of American children, a man who spent decades in this country building a life, supporting his family, contributing to his community, paying taxes.
4: White House Border Czar Tom Homan called the shift in ICE arrest tactics a temporary pause.
6: I'm confident they're going to get back to their policy of vehicle stops, but they're doing, you know, what they believe is a necessary short-term pause just to look at it and make sure everything's good.
4: Darlene Graham Nordone has been sworn in as interim U.S. Senator for South Carolina, replacing her older brother, Lindsey Graham, who died after decades of service in Congress. Iowa Senator Chuck Grassley administered the oath.
7: Please raise your right hand. Do you solemnly swear that you will support and defend the Constitution of the United States against all enemies, foreign and domestic?
4: Graham's death has changed the race for the Democrat who spent a year trying to oust him. Dr. Annie Andrews, who is now running without a clear Republican opponent less than 4 months before Election Day, says to put partisanship aside and honor Graham's hard work.
8: Now, it's no secret that Senator Graham and I didn't agree on much, but we did agree that when you love your country, you raise your hand to serve. And we both believed in the greatness of South Carolina. Senator Graham was a fighter. No one can dispute that.
4: Andrews is a pediatrician whose campaign is centered on health care. Well, when it comes to the stomach illness outbreak, there's plenty of blame to go around.
9: Unfortunately, cyclospora is going around, and that's a stomach parasite that causes the type of illness that has you reaching for the Pepto-Bismol and running for the bathroom. So far, we've heard reports that salad greens, vegetables, bagged salad mix, even fruits, all those could be the source of the outbreak. But there's also this. Mexican food routinely gets the bad rap when it comes to stomach problems, but in this case,
10: yo quiero Taco Bell.
9: Yeah, Taco Bell restaurants are pulling some items as tied to these concerns. James Flippin for the Worldwide News Network.
4: In World Cup action, Spain beat France 2-0. Tomorrow, England takes on Argentina in Atlanta. 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
4: I'm Cooper Lawrence. Legionnaires' outbreak on the Upper East Side of Manhattan continues to grow. Health officials confirm that 76 buildings in the infected area have now tested positive for Legionella bacteria. That's more than double the 31 buildings that tested positive last week. Authorities say a total of 60 cases have been confirmed, with 15 patients currently hospitalized. Among the buildings tested positive is the Metropolitan Museum of Art. Some of the neighborhoods with the most cases include Carnegie Hill, Lenox Hill, and Yorkville. Health officials are urging anyone experiencing pneumonia-like symptoms to seek immediate medical attention. Mayor Zora Mamdani and New York City Public School Chancellor Kamar Samuels have announced a major expansion of preschool special education. The mayor said his administration is investing $67.5 million from the city budget to make these specialized programs available in 14 school districts across all five boroughs beginning this fall.
10: No family has to go without just because their child needs a little extra help. And it means that having an individualized education plan, or IEP, does not deny your child the same opportunities as their peers to get a strong start in life.
4: The expansion will provide students with high-quality, individualized instruction that will strengthen academic, communication, and social development. Hundreds of new staff members will be hired, including psychologists, social workers, and occupational and speech therapists. New York City Council Speaker Julie Menin is throwing her support behind legislation to ban horse-drawn carriage rides in Central Park. The bill comes after the death of an 18-year-old tourist who was killed after being thrown from a carriage last month.
11: I'm announcing my support today for the legislation currently before the New York City Council to ban horse-drawn carriages. At the same time, the path forward must involve and protect workers who operate these carriages.
4: In a video posted on social media, Menin said lawmakers will work closely with animal advocacy groups for the safe and humane transition of the horses. A hearing on the bill is set for Wednesday. New York City's Department of Health has issued an advisory alerting New Yorkers of the possibility of hazard air quality beginning Wednesday. Thick plumes of smoke are heading our way from the growing wildfires in Western Ontario, Canada. Officials warn of the fine particles in the air that are so small they can burrow deep into the human lungs. The smoke is already affecting air quality across the Great Lakes to the northwest. New York is the first state in the nation to enact a moratorium on new data centers. Governor Kathy Hochul signed an executive order Tuesday imposing a one-year ban on the new hyperscaler data center that typically uses 50 or more megawatts of power. The governor said the moratorium will allow lawmakers time to build a nation-leading regulatory framework that protects the environment, the energy grid, and communities across the state. Similar moratoriums are being considered by other states. Tonight, mostly clear with a low around 79. Wednesday, sunny and hot with a high near 100, but heat index values as high as 104. 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
14: 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Thank you, Judge.
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15: You want my card, Sean? 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
14: 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I'm a centrist at heart, and I descend from the great Governor Carey, about whom there was a book, The Man Who Saved New York, which is about the fiscal crisis. 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So both great mayors, both great people for the city.
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0: 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Feisty, fearless, and fair. She's an Emmy-winning journalist from the White House to war zones, telling all sides of the story. This

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1: Good news. Science confirms olive oil fights disease, protecting the heart, brain, and bones. 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Battling cravings? Protein-rich meals, good hydration, and magnesium foods like almonds and spinach can quiet them fast because a well-fed body rarely begs for junk. Turns out the old saying was right. The Journal of Functional Foods confirms that an apple's soluble fiber and complex carbohydrates slow digestion, keep you fuller for longer, nourish your gut bacteria, and help the gallbladder clear bile more efficiently. Simple and backed by science, it's really one of nature's most complete snacks. On that note, Hippocrates, the father of medicine, reminds us that illness rarely strikes out of nowhere. It takes root through the small choices we make against our own nature every single day. Something worth remembering next time you reach for a snack, because your health matters. I'm Yana Derulis for the Worldwide News Network.
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0: If you missed Joe Concha, here is what you missed.
3: Thanks for tuning in, everybody. The great Val Kilmer. Kilmer plays Jim Morrison. And when I say it's the best portrayal of any artist in cinematic history, I don't even think it's close. I think Joaquin Phoenix as Johnny Cash was very good. And this Michael Jackson film, which I have not seen yet, I heard that's very good as well, but I can't comment on that since I haven't seen it. And then obviously the other one I'm thinking of is Queen and Freddie Mercury, but he's a good actor and he was excellent as Mercury, but not like Val Kilmer is Jim Morrison. He's more Jim Morrison than Jim Morrison was. I mean, and he looks just like him, too. I mean, just perfect casting. I believe that was 1991 that came out. Meg Ryan in that movie as well. And I don't think Kilmer was nominated for anything or didn't win anything major, which is just, again, the Oscars sometimes gets it very right and sometimes very, very wrong. And that is what happened with Val Kilmer as Jim Morrison. Anyway, enough about the Doors. Let's move on to Hakeem Jeffries. It's unbelievable that this guy said, again, he's the leader of Democrats in the House of Representatives. All right, so he's not just some no-name congressman from somewhere. He probably will be Speaker of the House after the midterm elections. I think Democrats will take it back. I don't think it's going to be a blue wave, but they only need to win, like, you know, flip four seats. Not hard. History says they should be able to do it. But anyway, Hakeem Jeffries. Last week, he said that Democrats have to engage in maximum warfare against Trump and his administration. Maximum warfare. Intentional, using those sort of words, right? When asked about this, Hakeem Jeffries, by a reporter saying, hey, don't you think it's time to tone things down? Do you regret the things that you said specifically around maximum warfare? And nope, Hakeem just went right through that red light and he's embracing it with a bear hug.
4: As it relates to anything that has been said, certainly as it relates to the comment related to maximum warfare everywhere, all the time, in connection with the redistricting battle that Republicans launched. I stand by it. You can continue to criticize me for it. I don't give a damn about your criticism.
3: I don't give a damn about your criticism. Republicans started redistricting. That's weird. Because in California, they've been doing it for years. New York as well. Illinois, you ever see that map sometime?
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0: Let's go to your calls, guys. Let's go to Ben in Brooklyn on line 5. Ben, your thoughts tonight. Go ahead.
1: Yeah, Rita, my thoughts are, number one, Blakeman, he should focus on pro-life. He should be strongly pro-life. And my reason is, number one, black people as a group vote Democratic. Okay, so another point is...
0: Wait, what are you talking about? He should be pro-life, black people vote Democratic. What does that have to do? Are you on drugs or what?
1: Rita, you broke off, you interrupted before I finished my argument.
0: All right, well, finish it. Makes sense.
1: Okay, so if you listen, I shouldn't have said that. But, okay, so my point is that the other guy that was running for governor, he's very close. Governor Hochul brought up the abortion issue that this guy, as a Republican, he's not for abortion. So my point is that what Blakeman should do, he should go to black churches, tell, for example, the black community before abortion.
0: All right, Ben, here's what you got to do. I'm gonna hold you on. I'm gonna give you 15 seconds when we come back, because you gotta sum it up. But stick with us.
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4: More than a dozen senior citizens in Long Island have fallen to a scam where they're told their bank accounts have been hacked and they need to turn all their money into gold bars to protect it. Then the scammer stops by their house to pick up the bars for safekeeping.
5: Once the gold is handed over to these scammers, the gold and the scammers disappear.
4: Suffolk County police stopped one incident that almost cost an elderly woman $140,000. They're warning seniors to hang up on anyone who tells them to liquidate their assets for gold bars. Governor Hochul expected to sign legislation that puts a one-year moratorium on data centers throughout New York State now.
6: Senator Kristen Gonzalez says large data centers require upgrades to the grid.
7: So this bill actually creates a separate consumer class for the largest energy facilities so that when they're connected to the grid, we're not seeing our utility bills increase as a result.
6: The moratorium would mean regulators cannot issue permits for new large-scale data centers, which have been on the rise in demand tied to artificial intelligence. Officials say the moratorium would allow the state to study the matter more. I'm Scott Pringle.
4: The recent salmonella outbreak that left 58 ill has been linked to a private event in Long Island's South Fork. The dozens of people who were sickened were treated at Stony Brook. Shinnecock Nation leaders reported the first illness back on July 2nd. The event in question was the Palm Tree Music Festival that was held last month. Mick Jagger is sharing a piece of advice that he received from John Lennon that he now regrets taking.
8: During an appearance on SiriusXM's Conan O'Brien Needs a Friend, the singer revealed that he never met Elvis Presley because Lennon warned him against it. Lennon met Presley alongside the rest of the Beatles in 1965 and was disappointed, and later told Jagger, "Never meet your heroes." I'm Mark Mayfield.
4: And that's news for Long Island on WLIR, Long Island's most listened to radio station. I'm Noam Layden.
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9: Sitting Supreme Court Justices Amy Coney Barrett and Elena Kagan are testifying on Capitol Hill asking for more money for security. News Nation's Joe Khalil.
10: This year, what they're asking for is $228 million, and the increase from last year is almost entirely on security measures because of the higher level of threats that the Supreme Court justices have been getting, not just to themselves, to their homes and to their families when they're in Washington, D.C., when they're at the court, and also when they're out and about in the country.
9: The request comes as threats against judges continues to climb. A historic heat dome has placed over 125 million Americans under heat alerts as record-smashing triple-digit number temperatures surge. The hardest-hit areas include the West and Northern Plains, where cities like Billings, Montana, and Bismarck, North Dakota, shatter all-time records. Cooper Lawrence, Worldwide News Network, New York.
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2: Worldwide News Network update. I'm Cooper Lawrence. Senate Minority Leader Chuck Schumer slammed the Trump administration on defense spending while the war with Iran has started back up.
3: The White House has formally notified Congress that hostilities have resumed, that American strikes are underway again, and our forces remain positioned for more. Yet Republicans want the Senate to take up the NDAA, the defense bill, as though none of this is happening.
2: Schumer says he will vote no on the bill. Doctors may one day add a new tool to the dementia toolkit, a tightly controlled cannabis oil. In a small trial of 120 people with advanced dementia, nearly 90% of those given a CBD oil for 12 weeks showed reduced agitation compared with a placebo. The work was presented at an Alzheimer's Association conference in London today. This is the Worldwide News Network.
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1: I can't believe this. Former MSNBC anchor Joy Reid talking about Lindsey Graham, who died, of course, over the weekend, saying you sold your soul to the devil and now you get to meet him in person. Wow, what a shocking, disgusting comment. Let's go real quick to Mike on line one. Mike, we just have a few seconds. Go ahead.
2: I don't really, yeah. I want to see Zelensky do his fair share of traveling, okay? I don't want to see Darlene go through the same thing that her brother went through.
1: Oh, that's a powerful point. In other words, you want Darlene Graham take care of herself. She's just a caretaker there for a short time, but wow, how powerful she's there.
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5: I'm Brandon Eisen in Bedford, Maine.
6: We are here today in solidarity with the Guerrero family to say you are not alone. But we're also here to say it must be the last person in Maine that ICE kills.
5: Protest and vigil for Juan Sebastian Guerrero, the 26-year-old man from Colombia who was shot dead by an ICE officer yesterday. ICE now ordering its officers to suspend most traffic stops around the country. It comes after agents fatally shot both Guerrero in Maine and Lorenzo Salgado Arujo in Texas over the past week. Senator Cory Booker speaking about Arujo.
7: He wasn't headed into conflict. He was headed to work. He was 52 years old. He is a husband, a father of American children, a man who spent decades in this country building a life, supporting his family, contributing to his community, paying taxes.
5: White House Border Czar Tom Homan called the shift in ICE traffic stop tactics only a temporary pause.
8: I'm confident they're going to get back to their policy of vehicle stops, but they're doing, you know, what they believe is a necessary short-term pause just to look at it and make sure everything's good.
5: A third man died in Florida today after being chased into traffic by ICE agents. According to the Associated Press, he was struck and killed by a tractor trailer. President Trump has changed course on the Strait of Hormuz as tensions with Iran continue to rise.
9: President Trump says the Strait of Hormuz is open to most ships, but he's ordering a full blockade on vessels traveling to and from Iranian ports. In a Truth Social post, he said he's dropping a proposed 20% fee on shipping and replacing it with trade and investment deals with Gulf nations. Trump says U.S. military action against Iran will continue and says he has notified Congress that strikes resume July 7th. Some lawmakers are pushing to limit the president's ability to continue military action without congressional approval. Stacey Lynn, Worldwide News Network, Washington.
5: Senate Minority Leader Chuck Schumer is slamming the Trump administration on defense spending regarding continued strikes in Iran.
10: The White House has formally notified Congress that hostilities have resumed, that American strikes are underway again, and our forces remain positioned for more. Yet Republicans want the Senate to take up the NDAA, the defense bill, as though none of this is happening.
5: Schumer says that he will vote no on the bill. Todd Blanche heading into a high-stakes test this week in his bid to become the next attorney general. Democratic whip Senator Dick Durbin of Illinois today said that Blanche is both unqualified and unfit for the position.
11: Tomorrow we're considering acting attorney general Todd Blanche's nomination, who has said of the court that they are rogue activist judges and repeatedly claim the administration is, quote, at war with the federal judiciary. That kind of rhetoric, I think, is unacceptable on either side of the table, Democrat or Republican, liberal, conservative.
5: For now, there is near unanimous Democratic opposition, and key Republicans are still undecided. 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
5: City officials have now confirmed that the number of buildings testing positive for Legionella bacteria continues to grow. There are now 76 buildings in the infected area, mainly on the Upper East Side. That more than doubles the previously reported 31 buildings that tested positive last week. So far, there have been no deaths associated with the 60 confirmed cases of Legionnaires' disease, although 15 people are currently hospitalized. New York City is launching a major expansion of pre-K special education. Mayor Zoran Mamdani says his administration will invest $67.5 million from the city's budget to make sure that every child gets a strong start in school.
12: No family has to go without just because their child needs a little extra help.
0: and it means that having an individualized education plan, or IEP, does not deny your child the same opportunities as their peers to get a strong start in life.
5: Mom Donnie is promising pre-K special ed programs in 14 school districts across all five boroughs. Hundreds of new staff members will be hired, including psychologists and social workers, occupational and speech therapists as well. New Yorkers may be spared from what was shaping up to be an intense heat wave throughout the tri-state area. Smoke from the Canadian wildfires could become a bigger factor, dampening the expected heat from the triple digits to the low 90s. Some areas in South New Jersey may still experience a more intense heat. New York Governor Kathy Hochul has signed an executive order that halts approvals for new data centers. The pause or moratorium is supposed to keep power-hungry facilities from increasing New Yorkers' utility bills and depleting water resources, but some business and labor leaders say it'll push jobs and tax revenues to other states. The order targets hyperscale data centers that demand at least 50 megawatts from the grid, usually for artificial intelligence, cloud computing, and digital storage. Similar moratoriums are being considered by other states. 77 WABC weather forecast overnight mostly clear with a low of 79. I'm Brandon Eisen for 77 WABC News.
4: If you missed Sid and Friends in the morning, here's what you missed.
12: That's a big story. But the big story here, again, I just mentioned Mom Donnie, is what happened here a couple of days ago. Well, let me read this to you, okay, Norman Lewis? This is the title of a column in today's AM New York. You familiar with that, guys?
13: Yes.
12: Is that the one they give out on the subway? Right?
13: I don't think they actually have a physical paper anymore.
12: They used to, though.
13: They did, yeah.
12: I got to tell you, I think that when I first got to New York, we're talking about 10 years ago, I think I wrote sports for AM New York.
13: You did.
12: I did,
13: I remember
12: right?
13: that, yeah.
12: The very back of AM New York, there's a local sports column, and I think I wrote it for about 6 months. And then they had a guy that used to work at WFAN named John Yastrzemski.
14: I remember that.
12: JJ, he wrote it.
14: Yeah.
12: But now JJ writes the sports. You ready for this? In the Wave. In Rockaway.
13: Wow.
12: I don't even know if AM New York even has sports anymore, but here is the title of the column. It reads like this. Mom Donnie's First 100 Days. Mom Donnie's First 100 Days Mayor, Speaker Menin, unite to open long delayed child care center as property tax dispute loom. And there's a picture, and I guess they're at a child care center. Maybe not. Maybe they're at City Hall. I don't know. I see a bunch of placards here that read child care for all, apply to 3K, 8 pre-K, path to 2K, and it's Mom Donnie smiling at Julie Menin, the speaker, while she's talking.
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0: time. I was so excited to show her the film. I was editing the film when I heard the news, and I knew in that moment, of course, it was for her.
1: Catch the invite in theaters now. 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
3: A Los Angeles adjacent municipality has now voted to extend a moratorium on approving building permits for new drive-thrus within the city limits. The city council in Culver City voting to ban any new drive-thru restaurants after residents protested against a potential new In-N-Out location.
4: I mean, I would still enjoy the In-N-Out burger, don't get me wrong, but if you're talking about like pollution, to reduce pollution, I would totally agree with that.
5: The world needs more places to walk instead of drive to.
3: The vote now keeps the ban in place into next year. Meanwhile, more Americans are eating in their cars than ever before.
6: In a new survey, 53% said they eat in their car at least once a week. The average American does so about three times a week. Lunch is the most popular meal people eat behind the wheel. People say it saves time or it's peaceful and they like to eat alone. 34% say they enjoy eating in the car. One respondent said the food is the reward, but the solitude is the luxury. One psychologist says the survey reveals how stretched Americans are for time.
3: That's Michael Wallace. This is the Worldwide News and Web Network.
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8: 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So most of us have passports. It shouldn't really be an issue at all. So,
9: yeah.
8: Again, it's just one of these things where they're making an issue where there is none.
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0: Now, from New York City to the world, it's Dominic Carter.
1: The city is set to lose nearly 30,000 parking spots in upcoming years to make room for the new Empire Bin trash containers. Now, that's according to a draft environmental study released yesterday. It's all part of former Mayor Adams' plan to require buildings with 31 or more units to use these large bins on the street, which will be emptied by new trucks with robotic arms. Some 66,000 bins will be put in place throughout the city, and the initiative expected to be complete in 2032.
2: So now, Mamdani is continuing the plan where we're going to lose 30,000 parking spots. You can't make this up. So that you can have these robotic garbage cans that the trucks can just come by and pick them up. And you can't make this up. They just don't want anybody to park or drive in Manhattan. You can have a million bikes, but no cars, except for the mayor's car. Okay, the mayor's car can go anywhere. Let's start with your telephone calls, Catherine. Now it's popcorn time. Wait, New Edition, they had a song. What, Popcorn Love? Was that it?
3: Popcorn Love. Every morning, noon, and night.
2: Right?
3: Popcorn love.
2: Right. Okay, all right. Mr. Barry White, a.k.a. Matt Blaze.
4: Popcorn Love, baby.
2: Popcorn Love, baby. Ooh, DMS is saying hello to you. I'm on her list because I screwed up on Saturday, Blaze.
4: Every morning, noon, and night, baby.
2: Let's begin with Joe, line 2, Trenton, New Jersey. Joe, good morning. What's on your mind?
5: Hey, Dominic, try some Cheetos cheese powder on that popcorn. Excellent. It's excellent.
2: Okay.
5: I want to talk about Amy Comey Barrett. I remember during her hearings, that girl was sharp as a tack, but she has 7 kids. And those 7 kids, I thought that if she was ever made a Supreme Court justice, there's 7 targets that could influence any of her decisions. And I kind of think that maybe one or two of those decisions have been influenced by the threats to her family.
2: Okay, but Joe, but what you're doing right now, don't you see that's what's wrong with our politics? It's incomprehensible, some of the conclusions that she's reached. I may not agree with them as well. But first of all, you're making me a little nervous, Joe, because it's kind of sexist what you're saying. So a woman on the Supreme Court should not have more than one children? Is that what you're saying?
5: No.
2: You set it up. I listened to you very carefully. You said she had 7 children. Those are 7 possible threats and that it could have impacted some of her decisions. Isn't that what you just said?
5: Yeah, that's not being sexist, though, Dominic.
2: It's amazing, Joe, no offense. It's amazing when you talk to men, the sexism that just oozes out of their mouth, and they go, that's not sexist. That's not what you literally just said. Literally, Joe, what you just did is the definition of the book definition of sexism. Are you pointing out that a man has 7 kids on the Supreme Court, a father of 7 kids? Are you doing the same treatment for a male?
5: Well, what would I be if I said that Donald Trump's got 11 grandchildren?
2: Okay, but notice my point. Did you make the same point about a man? So why are you making it about a woman?
5: Well, she's
2: because
5: got
2: it's sexism,
5: children.
2: Joe. You can't. Explain it away. No, you didn't say the same about a man. You zeroed in on her because you don't like her decisions, and you're pointing out how many kids she has. How do you know how many kids she has? Why do you care how many children she has? It has nothing to do with her decisions. We're coming right back.
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8: Worldwide News Network update. I'm Brandon Eisen. One person is dead, two others missing after a pontoon boat carrying 19 people capsized and sank in the San Francisco Bay between Alcatraz Island and the Golden Gate Bridge. San Francisco Fire Chief Dean Crispin said that rescue crews found one person seriously injured when they arrived on scene.
9: They initiated a CPR and an immediate transport to the shore, and this patient was declared deceased here at Gas House Cove.
8: San Francisco Mayor Daniel Lurie said rescue crews will continue searching for those missing through the night.
10: I want to express my condolences to the family members of the deceased, and I want to make sure that every family member out there and everybody knows that we are in an active search.
8: The House passed legislation that would make daylight saving time permanent nationwide. Astrophysicist Neil deGrasse Tyson has long said that daylight saving time is no longer needed.
11: I'm a fan of just respecting the sun and having the sun do what it does according to the clock time of the day.
8: The bill now heads to the Senate. This is the Worldwide News Network.
0: If you missed Rita Cosby, here's what you missed.
12: A tale of two mayors. Mayor Eric Adams. Zoran Mondani comes in, and Mayor Eric Adams came out and said, you know what? I don't dislike Zoran Mondani, but I definitely dislike a lot of his policies, and I feel they're going to be very dangerous and very, very tumultuous for New York. And bravo for him for speaking out, because this is a whole different ballgame. In some cases, you know, when somebody replaces somebody, there's a deference. Okay, well, I wish you well and good luck and keep on going. And even if I don't agree with you on certain things, no big deal. Just good luck. But in this case, this is extreme. And when we were talking to Mayor Eric Adams, I can tell you when I was listening, I felt like this guy really did a lot of things for New York. Was he perfect? No. Was anybody perfect? No. But was the deck stacked against him? You bet it was. The minute he started complaining about the border, well, guess what? Joe Biden then suddenly found it convenient to have them go after him. I don't believe in coincidences on timing. And then the campaign finance board, they wouldn't give him the matching funds, the 8-to-1 matching funds. But sure enough, they opened up the purse strings for Zoran Mondani and many others. So the deck was stacked against him. And when we were talking with him earlier, this is a guy who's looking back and saying, look, I'm leaving with a low crime rate in New York. I cleaned up the homeless encampments. Did a lot with charter schools. There's a lot of things that he certainly can be proud of. And when you talk to him, all I kept thinking about is, oh boy, January 1st, it's going to be a whole new ball game. And here is Mayor Eric Adams. And I asked him, what do you think about some of these comments by Zoran Mondani, even in the last 24 hours or so, where he essentially is saying that he'd be willing to get arrested to block ICE? And also that he would not rule out arresting ICE if they did something he considered illegal.
0: Rita Cosby, weeknights at 10.
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0: 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And here's a good one. Your body already makes the hormone Ozempic mimics. Buckwheat, leafy greens, and berries can help boost it naturally. I'm Yana Jarillas for the Worldwide News Network.
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2: A curious dog in Maryland accidentally sparked a $200,000 house fire.
3: The dog named Bo jumped onto the kitchen counter and turned on a toaster. This happened while the family was away, but it was all caught on their Ring camera. In the footage, they saw Bo pawing around the kitchen before turning the toaster on and igniting nearby items. The fire spread quickly. Neighbors rushed in and rescued Bo and another dog, but sadly, a third dog and two cats didn't survive. The family's bearded dragon, Yoda, pulled through after a day in critical care. Investigators ruled the fire a freak accident. Cooper Lawrence, Worldwide News Network.
2: Miracle on the Hudson pilot Sully Sullenberger has announced that he's been diagnosed with Alzheimer's disease. It was back in 2009 when he successfully landed a passenger jet on the Hudson River, saving all 155 people on board, including himself, following a bird strike just after taking off. Captain Sullenberger has been widely praised for his quick thinking and steely nerve while landing the stricken plane. Brandon Eisen, Worldwide News Network, New York.

0: Hey, Walter. On tonight's episode of Confessions of a Retired Detective, a putrid odor wafting from a Bronx apartment led authorities to two decomposing corpses so rotten that the police couldn't immediately identify their sexes. The highly decomposed bodies were found inside a five-story walk-up building on Carpenter Avenue near 228th Street in the Wakefield section of the Bronx after a 911 caller reported a stomach-turning smell oozing in the hallways around 8:30 p.m. One of the bodies was found under a couch and the other splayed on the floor, according to sources. Now, the two bodies were so decomposed that their ages and genders remained unclear as of yesterday, but there were no signs of physical trauma to their body, according to sources. So when the detectives get there, they're going to look around the apartment. They're going to see, is there forced entry? Is there drug paraphernalia laying around? They're going to go through their wallets. They're going to go through things to see their age. It's one of two things. It's either A, it was an elderly couple, both in not good health. Maybe one of them had Alzheimer's disease, like what happened to the late, great Gene Hackman. One dies, and the one that's mentally not right doesn't know how to get out of the apartment, doesn't know how to eat, doesn't know how to do anything, and they both died. But more than likely, this sounds like a drug overdose, and I'm guessing it was a hot dose of heroin or fentanyl. People seem to think that fentanyl just came around the last couple of years. Unfortunately, it was around when I was in the narcotics division in the early 90s. And when that stuff would show up, I know in Spanish Harlem, overdoses would go through the roof. You'd have something like 20 or 30 ODs in a neighborhood, and maybe they were able to sell half of them. And you would think that with overdoses like that, that the heroin addicts would back off and kind of try to go fly right and go straight. When they heard how powerful that stuff was, they didn't care. They were more than willing to buy the heroin laced with fentanyl because they knew it would give them the ultimate high. And if they checked out, well, that's someone else's problem that's going to have to either A, revive them and take them to the hospital, or B, you know, deal with the death. I remember several times watching people shot up with Narcan, and it looked like something out of the movie Ghost when the guy turned into a demon. I've seen people dead with foam coming out of their mouth, and once they stick that plunger in and they give them a shot of that Narcan, wow, it just instantly neutralizes the opiates in a person's system, and they jump up immediately. But the problem is they go from being so high and almost dead that now they're in withdrawal and dope sick, and they're often violent, throwing up, and they want their necks fixed. For more behind the scenes NYPD stories, check out my NYPD Through the Looking Glass podcast on YouTube. I'm retired detective turned author Vic Ferrari with Walter Sterling on the other side of midnight.
1: Midnight Misfits, Walter Sterling, the other side of midnight.
2: Well, there's Selena Gomez's mother saying that Selena Gomez and her sister have stopped talking to her. They think she's trash. She feels like trash. And there's freaking Brad Pitt's kids taking out ads in the Los Angeles Times saying, oh, we're going to drop the Pitt name. We're canceling our father, and we're going to have a whole new brand new last name because he's been such a horrible man. Well, what that horrible man's been doing has been fighting with their mother over a winery. And the reason he's been fighting with his mother over that winery is, you ready? He wants to put that winery in a trust that will be inherited by all of those children, so they have safety. They have something. They always have a piece of money to have a full life. That's what he's doing. He's putting his winery in a trust to protect his children. That's what he wants to do. Angelina does not want the winery in a trust. She wants all of the money from the sale. She wants to own the asset herself and control it herself, which means she'd be able to cash in on it order to buy new gowns whenever she wants. There it is. Those two. There's the epicenter of every family drama. Money, inheritance, which I believe has everything to do with Savannah Guthrie's mother disappearing, and they not talking to the parents. Kids deciding, I'm not talking to my parents. When kids decide they're not talking to their parents, the dynamic of a relationship with your parents and your children is gone, and it's ugly. Then there's this special gift wrap trend, which is unparenting. kids in their late 20s, people in their late 20s saying to mom and dad, I'm going to put a pause. I don't hate you, but I'm going to put a pause on our relationship. I'm going to put a pause. This is a big deal on the Upper West Side of Manhattan and parts of Beverly Hills. I don't want to deal with anything. I'm going to take a pause from you for like a year or two in order to develop spiritually and emotionally away from my parents. Really? Because the same parents diapered you, put you to sleep, got you into school, got you out of school. It's disgusting. The other side of
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6: I'm Brandon Eisen in Bedford, Maine.
7: We are here today in solidarity with the Guerrero family to say you are not alone. But we're also here to say it must be the last person in Maine that ICE kills.
6: Protest and vigil for Juan Sebastian Guerrero, the 26-year-old man from Colombia who was shot dead by an ICE officer yesterday. ICE now ordering its officers to suspend most traffic stops around the country. It comes after agents fatally shot both Guerrero in Maine and Lorenzo Salgado Araujo in Texas over the past week. Senator Cory Booker speaking about Araujo.
8: He wasn't headed into conflict. He was headed to work. He was 52 years old. He is a husband, a father of American children, a man who spent decades in this country building a life, supporting his family, contributing to his community, paying taxes.
6: White House Border Czar Tom Homan called the shift in ICE traffic stop tactics only a temporary pause.
9: I'm confident they're going to get back to their policy of vehicle stops, but they're doing, you know, what they believe is a necessary short-term pause just to look at it and make sure everything's good.
6: A third man died in Florida after being chased into traffic by ICE agents. He was struck and killed by a tractor trailer. President Trump has changed course on the Strait of Hormuz as tensions with Iran continue to rise.
10: President Trump says the Strait of Hormuz is open to most ships, but he's ordering a full blockade on vessels traveling to and from Iranian ports. In a Truth Social post, he said he's dropping a proposed 20% fee on shipping and replacing it with trade and investment deals with Gulf nations. Trump says U.S. military action against Iran will continue and says he has notified Congress that strikes resume July 7th. Some lawmakers are pushing to limit the president's ability to continue military action without congressional approval. Stacey Lynn, Worldwide News Network, Washington.
6: Senate Minority Leader Chuck Schumer is slamming the Trump administration on defense spending regarding continued strikes in Iran.
11: The White House has formally notified Congress that hostilities have resumed, that American strikes are underway again, and our forces remain positioned for more. Yet Republicans want the Senate to take up the NDAA, the defense bill, as though none of this is happening.
6: Todd Blanche heading into a high-stakes test this week in his bid to become the next attorney general. Democratic Whip Senator Dick Durbin of Illinois today said that Blanche is both unqualified and unfit for the position.
12: Tomorrow we're considering Acting Attorney General Todd Blanche's nomination, who has said of the court that they are rogue activist judges and repeatedly claim the administration is, quote, at war with the federal judiciary. That kind of rhetoric, I think, is unacceptable on either side of the table, Democrat or Republican, liberal, conservative.
6: For now, there is near unanimous Democratic opposition, and key Republicans are still undecided. This is the Worldwide News Network.
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6: City officials have now confirmed that the number of buildings testing positive for Legionella bacteria continues to grow. There are now 76 buildings in the infected area, mainly on the Upper East Side. That more than doubles the previously reported 31 buildings that tested positive last week. So far, there have been no deaths associated with the 60 confirmed cases of Legionnaires' disease, although 15 people are currently hospitalized. New York City is launching a major expansion of pre-K special education. Mayor Zoran Mamdani says his administration will invest $67.5 million from the city's budget to make sure that every child gets a strong start in school.
16: No family has to go without just because their child needs a little extra help. And it means that having an individualized education plan, or IEP, does not deny your child the same opportunities as their peers to get a strong start in life.
6: Mamdani is promising pre-K special ed programs in 14 school districts across all five boroughs. Hundreds of new staff members will be hired, including psychologists and social workers, occupational and speech therapists as well. New Yorkers may be spared from what was shaping up to be an intense heat wave throughout the tri-state area. Smoke from the Canadian wildfires could become a bigger factor, dampening the expected heat from the triple digits to the low 90s. Some areas in South New Jersey may still experience a more intense heat. New York Governor Kathy Hochul has signed an executive order that halts approvals for new data centers. The pause or moratorium is supposed to keep power-hungry facilities from increasing New Yorkers' utility bills and depleting water resources, but some business and labor leaders say it'll push jobs and tax revenues to other states. The order targets hyperscale data centers that demand at least 50 megawatts from the grid, usually for artificial intelligence, cloud computing, and digital storage. Similar moratoriums are being considered by other states. 77 WABC weather forecast, overnight mostly clear with a low of 79. I'm Brandon Eisen for 77 WABC News.
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1: The people of Walmart on the other side of midnight.
2: Lebanon, Tennessee. Yeah, Tennessee. 26-year-old guy from Madison was arrested after police found him naked and lying on a pallet of dog food inside a Walmart that he broke into. Lebanon police responded to the Walmart after employees reported that an individual had broken into the store and was damaging merch. I don't know what a naked guy is doing with dog food, but I think it's probably bad. Walmart employees safely evacuated the sales floor and sheltered in a secure area. Probably at the Taco Bell in the parking lot, and they got explosive diarrhea right after that. You hear that story? That's crazy. So this feller was completely nude, lying on a pallet of dog food, according to the cops. And when the officers attempted to arrest him, he ran into the clothing department. Yeah, I think he came in with clothes. Picked up on multiple offenses, including disorderly conduct, public intoxication. Thank God he wasn't sober for this. Vandalism, aggravated criminal trespass. Yeah, he was angry. He was angry when he broke in, and additional related charges. This feller is not identified, which is kind of sad. I think this is a bad, bad new trend. Cops need to tell us who this guy is. Public shaming, not that bad. Not that bad. I like bringing that back. For the people of Walmart, I'm Velo Hool. Walter Sterling, The Other Side of Midnight, Red Apple Audio Network.
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3: 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Tom, welcome.
4: Good morning. Well, this is a bad side.
3: Is it, Tom?
4: This is about the punishment portion you were talking about.
3: Yes.
4: I'm not gonna tell you my age, but I am in my early 60s. I think that's good enough. A punishment for me, if I had said the wrong thing, do you remember Lava Soap? It's still around.
3: Yeah, Gene Shepard. Did they really do that? Did they really stick soap in your mouth, Tom?
4: Yes, behind the dining room door for 30 minutes, lava soap. Yeah, I mean, that's just a crumb of what he did. I could tell you things that would make your skin crawl off your bones.
3: That was
4: a punishment for me. Yeah, yeah.
3: I'm sorry that you experienced it. I have a different theory about this than most people do, which is that if a parent physically abused their kid, and maybe there was a witness or two to this, there should be no end date on that being prosecuted as an assault crime. That's assault. And if an adult did that to another adult, if a 40-year-old man did that to another 40-year-old man, stuck lava soap in his mouth for 30 minutes, he would go to jail. That would be assault.
4: Well, let me tell you, the person that did this to me, he should have been in jail for a long time, but this was the early days. We didn't know any better. He got away with everything. But
3: Tom, Tom, thanks for the call. I think they did know better. I think they all knew better. And I think it's horrendous that you had to go through that. Thanks for the call, Tom. 800-848-9222. 800-848-9222. There are things that parents do that I never have done, that I look at it and are just so stupid. I don't believe in timeouts. I definitely don't believe in denying food. And I think it's ridiculous to say, all right, now if you do this again, I'm taking away your devices. All you do when you take away a kid's iPad or iPhone is you deify it. You make it more appealing. You make it more attractive. My parents didn't do any of that. What did my parents do? Because I was a good kid. My parents were fun to be with, charming, engaging, and the worst punishment for me would have been for them to not want to play. The worst punishment for me would have been to disappoint them. I didn't want to disappoint them. They were good. They were good to me. They were fun. And my mother was an amazing cook. My father was attentive and clever. Why would I want to annoy them? And if I did annoy them because I was a kid, I knew I had annoyed them, and therefore I'd better not do that again. And the worst thing my father could do, the worst thing my father could do was silence. If he was really mad about something, he didn't say anything. The time that I flooded the second floor from the bathtub and just let it run and run and run, the time that I did that, why? Because I was distracted by a new toy that was a radio transmitter, a 5-watt radio transmitter that allowed me to transmit signals all over the house. I was, what could I do? I had to play with that. The bathtub water ran and ran and ran and flooded the second floor, and it soaked through, you know, that horrifying sight of water coming down the ceiling. You're on the first floor and coming down. You're like, water is coming into the dining room. That was the maddest I ever saw him. He never said anything. It was worse. He didn't say anything. The Other Side of Midnight. Red Apple Audio Networks with Walter Stern.
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7: I'm Brandon Eisen. One person died when Volare, a 49-foot cabin cruiser carrying at least 19 people, sank after capsizing in the San Francisco Bay. Mayor Daniel Lurie said rescue crews will continue searching through the night for three people who remain missing.
8: This is an all-hands-on-deck search and hopefully rescue.
7: San Francisco Fire Chief Dean Crispin describing the search efforts.
9: We have a report of 19 total members of the community on this vessel. At this current time, we have 13 who are on the shore and safe. We have three others who have been transported to California Pacific Hospital.
7: The boat sank between Alcatraz Island and the Golden Gate Bridge. Heavy smoke from Canadian wildfires has blanketed areas like New York City, where expected high temps have been dampened by the smoke blocking out the sun. Still, New Yorkers in Times Square are doing what they can to stay cool.
10: I'm at Misha right now. I have ice cream and I also have boba right now.
11: Going into buildings and just air-conditioned buildings.
10: It's just really nice, especially like, it's like so hot today and like all these cold drinks are cooling me off.
7: A historic heat dome has placed over 125 million Americans under heat alerts in the West and Northern Plains, where cities like Billings, Montana, and Bismarck, North Dakota shattered all-time records up to 111 degrees. Major Midwest hubs like Chicago and the densely populated I-95 corridor in the Northeast are all experiencing triple-digit temperatures. New York is now the first state to pause construction on any new large data centers. Governor Kathy Hochul signing an executive order that places a moratorium for at least 1 year out.
12: While New York establishes the strongest possible framework to protect our communities, guardrails to reduce the risk to our energy grid, minimize land disruption, noise pollution, and protect our natural resources.
7: Critics say placing regulations on the AI industry hampers job growth and could give others an edge in the rapidly growing field. Gen Z seems to be outsmarting artificial intelligence.
13: Gen Z has found a way to avoid being replaced by AI.
14: Not a robot.
13: The New York Times reports a significant rise in their enrollment in skilled work and trade schools over college. They're trading in laptops for welding masks.
15: Welding, huh?
14: Yeah.
13: And wire cutters to learn trades that will not be vulnerable to AI, but also in industries where they won't have to battle endless student loans.
14: The student loan people call.
13: Cooper Lawrence, Worldwide News Network.
7: United Airlines is now getting rid of the middle seat in Economy Plus seating, transforming the middle seat into a shared table instead. United is notably the first U.S. carrier to offer this design. The world's second largest economy is facing some significant headwinds. China's economic growth slowed sharply during the second quarter to a 4.3% annualized pace of growth. It's the country's weakest pace of growth since the fourth quarter of 2022. This is the Worldwide News Network.
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16: The Legionnaires outbreak on the Upper East Side of Manhattan continues to grow. Health officials confirming that 76 buildings in the infected area have now tested positive for Legionella bacteria. That's more than double the 31 buildings that tested positive last week. Authorities say a total of 60 cases have now been confirmed, with 15 patients currently hospitalized. Among the buildings testing positive, the Guggenheim and the Metropolitan Museum of Art. Some of the neighborhoods with the most cases include Carnegie Hill, Lenox Hill, and Yorkville. Health officials urge anyone experiencing pneumonia-like symptoms to seek immediate medical attention. Mayor Zohran Mamdani and New York City Public Schools Chancellor Kamar Samuels have announced a major expansion of preschool special education. The mayor said his administration is investing $67.5 million from the city budget to make these specialized programs available in 14 school districts across all five boroughs beginning this fall. The expansion intends to provide students with high-quality, individualized instruction that will strengthen academic, communication, and social development. Hundreds of new staff members will be hired, including psychologists, social workers, occupational and speech therapists. The mayor says making special education services foundational to the city's pre-K structure is just common sense. New York City Council Speaker Julie Menon is throwing her support behind legislation to ban horse-drawn carriage rides in Central Park.
15: I'm announcing my support today for the legislation currently before the New York City Council to ban horse-drawn carriages.
16: The bill, known as Romanche's Law, comes after the death of the law's namesake, an 18-year-old tourist who was killed after being thrown from a carriage last month. Menon said lawmakers will work closely with animal advocacy groups for the safe and humane transition of the horses. A hearing on the bill is set for later today. 77 WABC weather forecast. Overnight mostly clear with a low of 79. Later today, sunny with a high of 97 and a heat index as high as 101. Tonight, mostly cloudy with a slight chance of showers and thunderstorms with a low of 77. 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
1: How you doing?
0: Hey,
1: listen, I was listening to you, and everyone's got their virtues in it, parenting thing. And I'm going to tell you something about my dad, who has passed, deceased, since 13 years. But my dad was a trip. I'm in Chicago, and I live in Humboldt Park, which was drug-infested in the late 70s and 80s and stuff. Well, anyways, long story short, and I'm talking to the parents out there. Every innocent kid in the world looks their parents in the face and says, are you guys doing pot or drugs or anything? You know, blah, blah, blah. Oh, no, not me. Everybody else does, but I don't. Okay? Well, every year, we all know you take your kids in, right, for your physical. Well, my brother, older brother, was acting weird, and he was doing stuff. I knew it. You know, I'm the young one. I'm 60 now, but anyways. And my dad was a very quiet man, but we went to the doctor to get your yearly physical for school and, you know, whatnot. And I remember I was sitting there, and my dad tells the doctor, right in front of him, no hiding, nothing. Because he did ask him, are you doing anything? He's acting weird. And my brother was like, no. Well, you know, the speech that we all give, you know, no, not me, everybody else, but not me. You know. Anyways, back then it was a lot of money. Talked to the doctor, listen, why don't you pull blood out of this guy? And it was like, you can't, you know, you're done. You know, there's no way to outfox my dad. And I was a little kid. I'm scared to death. I'm like, are you going to do me too? And he goes, no, something's going on with this one. You know, my brother, something's going on with this one. Don't you drop blood. I believe I ever heard $175, which was a lot of money back then. He's all like, you know, insurance, well, I got sent to school lab in that. My brother pulls blood on my brother. My brother would get home, and I looked at him, and I said, hey, you know, blah, blah, blah. Anyways, I think it was like a week. It wasn't a quick thing. It was like a week or 2 weeks. Came back. They called up. Well, my brother had, they call them mushrooms in the system. Pot,
0: right. What'd your dad have?
1: What'd my dad have? Nothing. What do you mean?
0: So your dad was clean?
1: Oh, no. My dad just, you know, knew something was going on with him, and he knows we lie, you know.
0: Right,
1: lie.
0: Right.
1: And he gave my brother the speech. You know, he goes, listen.
0: Right.
1: If you're clean, I'll take you out and, you know, reward you or something. But I have to be sure you're my son. And I'm not going to, you know, take any chances.
0: Got it. It's amazing, the relationships that kids have with their parents and drugs. The Other Side of Midnight, Walter Sterling, Red Apple Audio Networks.
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5: I'm Brandon Eisen. U.S. fighter jets take off from an aircraft carrier overnight as an additional round of strikes against Iran is carried out, hitting dozens of military targets near the Strait of Hormuz and Iranian coastal areas. According to Central Command, U.S. fighter aircraft, drones, and naval vessels launched precision munitions against Iranian missile and drone sites, naval capabilities, and coastal defense systems during the seven-hour wave to further degrade Iran's ability to threaten commercial shipping and civilian crew. The Iranian Health Ministry said more than 260 people were wounded in the overnight strikes. The Iranian government announcing more than 30 people have been killed by the strikes in recent days. Senate Minority Leader Chuck Schumer is slamming the Trump administration on defense spending regarding continued strikes in Iran.
6: The White House has formally notified Congress that hostilities have resumed, that American strikes are underway again, and our forces remain positioned for more. Yet Republicans want the Senate to take up the NDAA, the defense bill, as though none of this is happening.
5: Schumer says he will vote no on the bill.
7: This is an all-hands-on-deck search and hopefully rescue.
5: One person is dead. San Francisco Mayor Daniel Lurie upping the number of missing to 3 after a pontoon boat carrying at least 19 people capsized and sank in the bay between Alcatraz and the Golden Gate Bridge. San Francisco Fire Chief Dean Crispin said that rescue crews found a person who later died seriously injured when they arrived on scene.
7: They initiated CPR and an immediate transport to the shore, and this patient was declared deceased here at Gas House Cove.
5: 11 vessels are on the water conducting a search that Mayor Lurie says will continue through the night.
8: I want to express my condolences to the family members of the deceased, and I want to make sure that every family member out there and everybody knows that we are in an active search.
5: The boat was a 49-foot cabin cruiser named Volaire. 16 passengers have been rescued. 3 are hospitalized.
9: Immigrants.
10: My friends.
5: Protest and vigil held in Bedford, Maine for Juan Sebastian Guerrero, the 26-year-old man from Colombia shot dead by an ICE officer. ICE now ordering its officers to suspend most traffic stops around the country. However, White House Border Czar Tom Homan called the shift in tactics only temporary.
11: I'm confident they're going to get back to their policy of vehicle stops, but they're doing, you know, what they believe is a necessary short-term pause just to look at it and make sure everything's good.
5: ICE agents have fatally shot 2 men over the past week, Guerrero in Maine and Lorenzo Salgado Arujo in Texas. A third man died yesterday in St. Augustine, Florida, after being chased into traffic by ICE agents. He was struck and killed by a tractor trailer. This is the Worldwide News Network.
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12: City officials have now confirmed that the number of buildings testing positive for Legionella bacteria continues to grow. There are now 76 buildings in the infected area, mainly on the Upper East Side. That more than doubles the previously reported 31 buildings that tested positive last week. So far, there have been no deaths associated with the 60 confirmed cases of Legionnaire's disease, although 15 people are currently hospitalized. New York City is launching a major expansion of pre-K special education. Mayor Zoran Mamdani says his administration will invest $67.5 million from the city's budget to make sure that every child gets a strong start in school.
13: No family has to go without just because their child needs a little extra help. And it means that having an individualized education plan, or IEP, does not deny your child the same opportunities as their peers to get a strong start in life.
12: Mamdani is promising pre-K special ed programs in 14 school districts across all 5 boroughs. Hundreds of new staff members will be hired, including psychologists and social workers, occupational and speech therapists as well. New Yorkers may be spared from what was shaping up to be an intense heat wave throughout the tri-state area. Smoke from the Canadian wildfires could become a bigger factor, dampening the expected heat from the triple digits to the low 90s. Some areas in South New Jersey may still experience a more intense heat. New York Governor Kathy Hochul has signed an executive order that halts approvals for new data centers. The pause or moratorium is supposed to keep power-hungry facilities from increasing New Yorkers' utility bills and depleting water resources, but some business and labor leaders say it will push jobs and tax revenues to other states. The order targets hyperscale data centers that demand at least 50 megawatts from the grid, usually for artificial intelligence, cloud computing, and digital storage. Similar moratoriums are being considered by other states. 77 WABC weather forecast, overnight mostly clear with a low of 79. I'm Brandon Eisen for 77 WABC News.
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2: Well, from the Apple Bank traffic desk, first of all, in Queens, southbound Whitestone Expressway, College Point Boulevard, a disabled tractor trailer at that point, and then on the Cross Island at the Whitestone Bridge, another accident at the right lane, going to be out of service up in that area. Then if you're heading inbound 59 or the upper level, bumper to bumper across, an accident there on that upper level. And then on the BQE southbound at Metropolitan Avenue, an accident has the two left lanes out. Northern State Parkway, eastbound Glen Cove Road, unauthorized tractor trailer into the overpass. Again, that's off on the shoulder. And on the New England Thruway, northbound at exit 17, there is an accident. The roadwork southbound is out of the way, and everything is moving pretty well at that point. New Jersey Transit trains, the 703 out of New Brunswick, which was due in the city at 7:55. That has been canceled, and delays on the N and the W and alternate side again today is in effect. 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I'm Joe Nolan with traffic on Talk Radio 77 WABC.
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3: We're seeing a lot of volume on the LIE through Suffolk County, but thankfully no accidents to talk of. Sunrise Highway doing okay. No problems on the Southern State, Northern State Parkway, Montauk Highway, free and clear. And on the LIRR, everything's on or close to schedule. In the WLIR traffic desk, I'm Noam Layden.
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12: You and I will be talking a lot and we'll... We've been talking for a long time, you and I. I've watched you grow. Your show is phenomenal. You're the number one rated show in New York. It's incredible how you've done. I'm proud of you.
5: Thank you.
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2: Well, from the Apple Bank Traffic Desk, if you're traveling on the BQE southbound on Metropolitan Avenue, that accident is out of the way, but we have a lot of heavy traffic as you begin to travel through that area, so just allow a lot of extra time if you're heading southbound on the BQE. It's much worse than it usually is. Jammed in bumper to bumper from Northern Boulevard all the way down to where that earlier accident is, and then on the inbound side, pretty much 65th Street all the way up to the Brooklyn Bridge, you have slow traffic. Now, up on the Whitestone Expressway, that has eased out getting through College Point Boulevard. Again, the earlier accident has been cleared, but now we have a report of one inbound on the Grand Central just as you get past LaGuardia Airport. New England Thruway northbound, that accident up at exit 17, still in the process of being cleared. And delays on the New England Thruway, on the New Jersey Transit 703 out of New Brunswick. That due at 7:55. They canceled that train. 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I'm Joe Nolan with traffic on Talk Radio 77 WABC.
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6: I'm Michael Wallace. The U.S. is conducting some daytime attacks on Iran this morning. Overnight, the U.S. targeted more drone and missile sites in Iran, killing seven Iranian soldiers. Iran launched more strikes on U.S. bases, which were intercepted. This after President Trump renewed his threat to destroy Iranian bridges and power plants, and he did not rule out a ground invasion. President Trump will address a summit of defense industry leaders at the U.S. Army War College in Pennsylvania today. They're looking at ways to replenish the U.S.'s stockpiles of weapons. Supplies of Tomahawk missiles and Patriot missile interceptors are dwindling as the war with Iran rages on. The Senate Judiciary Committee holds a confirmation hearing for Acting Attorney General Todd Blanche today. Democrats are sure to pepper him with questions about the Justice Department's handling of the Epstein files. Washington Congresswoman Pramila Jayapal.
7: What is he willing to do to protect accountability for survivors versus for the President of the United States, for whom he was a personal attorney before taking this job?
6: Senate Judiciary Democrats have invited an Epstein survivor to testify against Blanche tomorrow. The House has voted to make daylight saving time permanent. News Nation's Kristen Eskow.
8: The vote in the House was 308 to 117, and this isn't an issue that's dividing lawmakers along party lines. There were supporters and opponents from both sides of the aisle. The bill now heads to the Senate, where it faces an uncertain future. Several senators have raised concerns about the possibility of winter sunrises happening around 9 a.m. or later in some areas. The bill would need 60 votes to pass.
6: Rescuers have been searching through the night for three people who are still missing after their pontoon boat capsized and sank in the San Francisco Bay. One person died, 16 were rescued. San Francisco Mayor Daniel Lurie.
9: I want to express my condolences to the family members of the deceased, and I want to make sure that every family member out there and everybody knows that we are in an active search.
6: The passengers were family members who were scattering a loved one's ashes. The arrivals and departures board at London's Gatwick Airport is a mess this morning after a British Airways plane with a landing gear issue got stuck on a runway that forced other flights to divert to other airports. Two more victims of the Bangkok pub fire have died. That raises the death toll to 32. 15 of the injured are still in critical condition. The cause of that fire is still under investigation. Florida has executed its oldest death row inmate ever. 74-year-old Dennis Socor killed a woman in 1982, a woman he had met at a New Year's Eve party. The state is scheduled to execute an 80-year-old killer later this month. On Wall Street, looks like a decent start for stocks this morning. Dow futures are up 9, NASDAQ futures up 111. This is the Worldwide News Network.
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10: 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Good morning, I'm Noam Layton. More city council members now giving the thumbs up to a bill that would end the horse and carriage industry here. Council Speaker Julie Menon says it's time. After a teenage tourist was killed in a carriage accident last month and a horse died after eating a poisonous plant in Central Park.
11: The day has come for our city to begin the transition away from horse-drawn carriages as a tourist attraction in Central Park. For the safety of our residents, the safety of visitors from all across the globe, and the safety of the animals here at home.
10: But the union representing the carriage workers say they do not trust the city council to help find workers new jobs as promised in the bill if the ban is enacted. We will come close to hitting 100 degrees today, and that's no fun. And to make matters worse, smoke from those stubborn Canadian wildfires will move in, could cause some breathing problems for some.
12: Just make sure you walk with water and probably cover your face, especially your children's face. Keep them protected.
10: And high heat will last through Friday. Cops have a murder mystery to solve in the Bronx. 39-year-old Julia Anderson was sitting in her car in Wakefield Monday about midnight, having just finished work, when she was shot dead. Anderson worked with people with disabilities at a group home right nearby.
13: I felt it so much for that girl this morning when I heard the news that you don't know. I think I was going to have a heart attack, boy. But all I can tell, she's a very, very nice person.
10: Yeah, that's a co-worker. The gunman fled the scene on a moped. There's no sign of him. Captain Chelsea Sully Sullenberger, who famously landed a plane on the Hudson here back in 2009, revealing yesterday he's been diagnosed with Alzheimer's disease. Researchers are actually thanking him for coming forward.
14: I want to thank him and others who have come forward with this diagnosis to minimize the stigma, because that has been one of the big battles.
10: Yeah, there's currently no cure for Alzheimer's. The 75-year-old Sullenberger says he got diagnosed when he realized he was forgetting everyday things. He's one of several public figures who have shared their diagnosis in recent months, including ABC anchor Bill Ritter and longtime actor Danny Glover. A mix of sun and clouds this afternoon, high 97, 740 now. Let's head over to the 77 WABC Sports Desk, and here's Justin Ellick.
6: 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The American League winner of the 2026 MLB All-Star Game, shutting out the National League 4-0. Our very own Cody Bellinger takes home the MVP honors. Two RBI single in the first inning put the AL up ahead. The Yankees open their second half action come Friday when they welcome in the LA Dodgers for the opener of a three-game weekend series. And as for the Mets, they'll remain in Philadelphia to open a three-game set with the Phillies beginning tomorrow night. World Cup semifinals in Arlington. Spain advanced to its first World Cup final since winning it in 2010 with a 2-0 victory over France. They will instead play in the third-place game in Miami come Saturday, as opposed to the final coming up on Sunday.
15: They have a losers game?
6: Yeah. Consolation game, baby.
15: Oh, that's terrible.
16: Oh, my God.
15: A losers game?
10: You get a participation trophy.
15: No, I wouldn't even play. If I'm on Mbappe and I'm like one of the greatest players in the world.
6: Maybe they play the reserves. You never know.
15: No, they're all playing, I'm sure. It's a losers game. So they're going to play the loser of today's Argentina-England match, and the winner gets to play Spain in the game that matters on Sunday. Saturday is the loser's game. That's what they should call it. Loser Bowl.
6: The Loser Bowl. I like that.
10: Yeah, why did they do that?
15: Why
10: makes
15: do
10: no
15: they?
10: Sense.
15: That's terrible.
6: I mean, it makes no sense.
10: Can you imagine?
6: You
10: like
6: need a third place.
15: No. Stop it.
10: Can you imagine the like NFC loser playing the AFC loser? That would never happen.
6: Yeah,
10: never.
6: But I do believe they do a podium ceremony.
15: So they do what?
6: Like at the Olympics, where you have one guy standing at the highest.
15: How about I punch you?
10: Come on.
15: Really? I swear to God, it is.
6: You get a medal, yes.
15: Yeah, you get a medal.
10: How ridiculous.
6: There's a medal ceremony.
15: You can't have a medal ceremony because there are two losers.
6: I'm sorry that that's the way it works.
15: Well, it's stupid. I'm pointing it out like I always do. I point out all the stupidity in New York and across the world. Nobody wants to see a loser game.
6: Well, soccer in and of itself is stupid anyway, so.
15: Well. Imagine if I do love this tournament.
16: Imagine
15: though.
16: If it was 100 degrees, too, Saturday.
15: It's going to be 1,000.
16: And you're playing for third.
15: Or two losers.
16: That is so terrible. People are like being carted off for nothing.
6: But it does leave the door open for Mbappe to win the Golden Boot.
15: No, we can't win it.
6: The heck it is.
15: Not if they don't make it to the finals.
6: Of course he can. He's still playing the same amount of games as everybody else.
15: What if Messi scores a goal or two today? They got shut out yesterday. I guess
6: right, but it's still the same amount of games as the team that wins.
15: Mbappe, you know? Cares about friends. God, I mean, enough of this.
10: Wait, okay. He gets a trophy even though his team didn't make the finals?
6: I don't know if he gets a trophy, but, you know, they get a...
15: Think of it like a horse race. You got win place or show. Show is third place. They're going to have a, I guess, a show horse.
6: Right.
15: In the soccer, which is stupid.
6: Stupid.
15: But the people will watch it because they love soccer.
6: Well, yeah.
15: It's the most popular sport around the world, and there's still going to be two great teams.
6: Yeah.
15: Whether it's France and England or France and Argentina, you may get Mbappe against Messi. They're going to watch that on Saturday.
6: Right.
15: Why? Because they're losers, like the soccer team are losers. It's a loser day. Everybody who's a loser, let's have fun on Saturday.
6: All right.
15: And if Andrew Giuliani tries to promote it on Friday, he'll be a loser, too.
6: Okay. All right. I think that's it.
10: Oh, you, okay.
6: Yeah. 3 p.m. this afternoon in Atlanta. That's England and Argentina.
16: Here's to the loser.
6: Sports. 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
10: 744 now. Traffic, transit. Here's Joe Nola.
2: Well, heading out there this morning, we've got a pretty normal day, to be honest with you, from the Apple Bank traffic desk. Grand Central Parkway coming inbound, though, very heavy. Getting through LaGuardia, there was an earlier accident just before the Brooklyn Queens Expressway, and then also you have delays as you travel out onto the southbound side of the BQE from Northern Boulevard down to McGinnis Humboldt. There was an earlier accident there. That also has been cleared up. Inbound go on as BQE, Industry City to the Brooklyn Bridge, New England Thruway. Still a little slow getting down through exit 15. There was an accident off on the shoulder. That should just about be out of the way. If you're heading out onto the Long Island Expressway coming inbound, we're a little slow again at the Seaford Oyster Bay. One more time at Glen Cove Road, and then coming into Queens Boulevard. And only one train out there that's going to be late. Jersey Transit, 741 out of Lake Hopatcong, due in Hoboken at 9:20. That train has been canceled. 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
0: 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On this Wednesday, President Trump recently said the USA is going to run the Strait of Hormuz. In the meantime, the mullahs in Tehran are getting angrier and angrier. Not a good situation. So the new Ayatollah, whoever he is rejecting international inspectors from his now damaged nuclear sites. If the Iranians hold to that threat, there is going to be mass destruction in Persia. Unfortunately, many civilians will die. Sadly, our endeavor in Iran is not going well, at least today. Tomorrow might be something different. But the imagery obtained by CNN, of all people, shows that new construction at Tehran's nuclear enrichment facilities is underway. Those photos confirm the Iranians are resurrecting their atomic nuclear program. Everybody knew they were close to a nuke, and now the mullahs are confirming it. So they're just asking for trouble. Like the Japanese in World War II, how many times did we give them the chance to surrender before we had to obliterate Hiroshima and Nagasaki? A question worth pondering. Back in a moment. 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
1: Well, from the Apple Bank traffic desk, if you're traveling on the Grand Central Parkway coming through LaGuardia Airport, there's actually quite a bit of heavy traffic. We have a report of an accident again as you start to get through the area of LaGuardia. So again, look for those delays. We also have quite a bit of slow traffic as you start to get out onto the inbound LIE at exit 43 out by the Seaford Oyster Bay, an accident off on the shoulder, and now outbound on the Gowanus at 86th Street, a disabled tractor trailer, that one in the right lane. Over in New Jersey, eastbound Route 4 at Route 17, a vehicle fire. The right lane is out. And again, Jersey Transit 741 out of Lake Opatcong, that has been canceled. 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I'm Joe Nolan with traffic on Talk Radio 77 WABC.
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2: We're doing pretty good on the LIE through Suffolk County. Lots of volume, no accidents to speak of. Sunrise Highway, A-OK, no problems on the Southern State, Northern State Parkway, Montauk Highway, free and clear at this hour. And on the LIRR, there are delays on the Montauk and Ronkonkoma branches. In the WLIR traffic desk, I'm Noam Layden.
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5: 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And when Obama asked them who was Mamdani, a sizable amount, they knew Mamdani's name and his title. You and I know that this guy is the worst thing to ever hit New York, but these kids don't know it. 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

0: impressed my guy, Bo. Saw the mayor, Eric Adams. I mentioned Frankie Russo. I love Frankie, and Russo's on the Bay, and Petro's, all those great places, and Howard Beach. Frankie's been a friend for many years. And I guess Frankie was with Bo last night at Casa Cipriani, and the mayor was there. See, the mayor told Keith Kantrowitz he was out of town. That's why he didn't meet us for our monthly dinner, which he usually comes to at Il Manello. They love Bo there, too, on 49th between 1st and 2nd. But I don't think Eric Adams wants to be at dinner with me. That's the bottom line. I really believe that. He was there a couple of months ago. It was fine. You know, hi, not much. And hasn't come back since. I was told he was out of town. So I know, Orange, you're listening, and the rest of you, not out of town, at Casa Cipriani. Just didn't want to come with us, which is fine with me. Because, again, I'm not buying into Eric was great because de Blasio was so bad before him. And Mamdani is the worst ever after him. That doesn't mean that Eric was great. In fact, for the better part of 3 years, Eric was terrible. I mean terrible. Corruption everywhere. Indictments everywhere. Pro-Hamas running up and down this city like you never saw before. Americans sleeping on park benches, but illegals getting five-star hotels. Subway's a mess. That was the real Eric Adams deal, okay? And I work with a lot of people here who are up Eric Adams' ass. They still are. They still are. I'm not going to name names because I happen to love those people. But I told them early on he had no chance of winning. And I think they embarrassed themselves when they went all in with Eric early on. I said, he ain't going to make it. He's lost every Republican in this city because he's not really a Republican. That was me. The Democrats, they don't want any part of this guy. Now they sucked up to Trump. The blacks don't want him. And I was right. He couldn't even make it through the damn race. He had to quit before in a race where Curtis got 7%. That's all you need to know. Here he is, the former amazing Congressman, Homeland Security, our staple on Wednesday mornings, my guy Peter King. Pete, first of all, thank you for that lovely message you sent me a couple days ago after day one of my son Gabriel working with Bruce Blakeman. It was very, very nice. And I will tell you that as Gaby gets set for day three, with the next governor, he loves the job, he loves Bruce, and Bruce has been making waves, now down by just 5 or 6 points. Things are looking good, Pete King, for Bruce Blakeman.
1: Now, Bruce is really on the move. Let me just say, as far as your family, I've met all four of you, and there's no doubt who the bottom person is, that's you, and it's a tie for number one with Danielle, Gabe, and Ava, and it really is. Talk about it. I get it. You're the top of the league and the bottom of the league. I said, he's got great. Gabe is great. He really is. Remember the night we were in Gondrillo's and Gabe was there with his friend? I was there with my
0: grandson Jack.
1: Melissa was there.
0: Yep, Melissa.
1: You and Melissa were arm wrestling.
0: Yeah.
1: Gabe and Jack were talking back and forth.
0: Yeah.
1: You were arguing with the waiters. We sat in John Gotti's table. Everything
0: was
1: terrific. Great night.
0: We did. That was the after Gotti and Sammy had Paul Castellano rubbed out at Spark Steakhouse. People don't know this, but Gotti called an emergency meeting of the five families at like 1 o'clock in the morning, and they had it at Gargiulo's in Coney Island, and we sat at that exact table. You still remember that. You love that, Pete, right?
1: It was a great time. Great time, really was. Yeah,
0: it was. And look, Bruce is up in the northern part of the state today. You know, I called him last night. I'm going to be honest with you. I called him to say maybe we should consider reaching out to Elise Stefanik and getting her endorsement. Now, I've reached out to Elise a couple of times over the last couple of weeks. She had a new book out, and I wanted to help her promote her book. She did not answer any of my requests, any. She hates me. And truth be told, I think Bruce also reached out to her, and he got nothing. So even though I thought it may have been a good idea, it looks like she's angry, she's resentful. And I don't know why. She should have stayed in the race. She had plenty of money, upwards of $15 million, plenty of support in the northern part of the state. But like a coward, she jumped out. And Bruce Blakeman is fighting the good fight. So in the end, he's the hero. No?
1: He really is. And Bruce is doing a great job. And, you know, you and I have commented on before about some of the Republicans who said Bruce can't win. Bruce is doing a great job. He's going everywhere. Yeah, he started off 20 points behind. That makes sense. She's the incumbent. He's not. But the fact is, when he ran against Laura Curran, who was much more popular than Kathy Hochul was, Bruce was 24 points behind. That was the same thing over the summer. It's a long, hot slog doing that. But when he's out there every day, Bruce is just picking up votes everywhere he goes. She's losing votes every time people see or hear from her. So, no, this is going to be, to me, a big victory for Bruce in November. But Republicans have to stay united. As far as Elise, yeah, I don't know what happened there. I mean, I was always friendly with Elise in the House. She was good to work with. We were on the Intelligence Committee together. And then and all of a sudden, she was out of the race. I mean, Bruce was actually... That's that party that that's what police have, SIS.
0: I know that group. You invite me for dinner every year with those guys.
1: Right. So I was out there this year. Bruce was there. Fitton was there. And he was going to go upstate the next day on his campaign. But as far as we knew at that moment, Elise was still in the race. Then Bruce says, I don't know, I'm here. And she may back out. I said, what? And come on, Bruce. You know, I just thought he was being overly confident or And next thing I know, next day, she dropped out. So I don't know what that was about.
2: I don't know either.
1: She lost her nerve, and I don't want to say anything.
0: Well, I think she got mad at Trump because Trump was not going to endorse her over Bruce. No way. But there may be some other things, too. I don't know. I don't care at this point. All I know is, you know, Mike Lawler was going to run, but he backed out because Trump wanted him in Congress. And, you know, Bruce is our guy, and I think he's a tremendous candidate. And I think he's going to beat her. But, of course, we're going to see. Got a lot of months ahead of us. I do want to get to Israel because I did have BB on this show a couple of days ago, and you're a staunch pro-Israel advocate. I know you heard the conversation with me and BB, and he said, look, me and President Trump, we've never been better. Truth is that friends, even family members, tend to argue, whether it was Turkey or Iran, it doesn't matter. We've never been better. So my question is, Pete, because you've been in these rooms before with the biggest leaders in the world, do you believe them?
1: I believe that they still are close, probably not as close as they should be. And I don't want to be critical of President Trump here, but I think sometimes he overreacts to things. Life is not as – he looks upon things as a real estate deal. So he can work out something involving Iran, and Israel just happens to be in the way. It annoys him when Netanyahu says, no, he can't do that. I mean, we can't just say that Israel has to stop attacking Hezbollah. I mean, the fact is that they are a direct threat to Israel. And Iran is somehow by trying to work out a deal between Iran and the United States and excluding Israel and Hezbollah, that tremendously weakens Israel. Israel has to have the right to go into Lebanon after Hezbollah. Now, what does Israel care about Lebanon? They don't care at all. They're not trying to pick up more property or more territory. But that's where the enemy is. Hezbollah has a sanctuary in Lebanon, and they attack Israel. So I can understand President Trump looks at things much more from a deal. Let's make the deal, and then we can worry about Hezbollah later on. Well, Bibi doesn't have that luxury because he has to worry every day about rockets coming in from Lebanon because of Hezbollah. So, listen, they get along as well as any two world leaders can, but I think when it comes crunch time, you have to stay together, even if there are individual differences. You got to resolve that. And I think it's going to be resolved. In the big picture, when this is finally written, I think you're going to see that Israel and United States and Trump and Netanyahu stood together.
0: Me too. But my fear is, J.D. Vance, I'm sorry, I was having this conversation with a person yesterday who happens to work, I'm not going to say where, in the Trump administration, loves Vance. I go, why? And after my 10-minute conversation, they were like, yeah, yeah. So we'll see.
1: Yeah, I don't trust J.D. Vance.
0: Me either.
1: To me, he was against this from the start. He's one of those isolationists on the Tucker Carlson wing that somehow looks upon Israel as being an impediment to peace rather than our main ally in the Middle East. And then you have, I keep going back to this, what is Steve Witkoff doing negotiating with Iran? I mean, you're talking about one of the most sophisticated diplomatic people in the world are the Iranians. They've been doing this for 47 years. They've been stringing people along. They are experts at negotiations. And we have a guy in there who just wants to close a deal. And when you close a deal, you do a 50-50, 60-40. You can't do that in the Middle East. There's no such thing as having a deal with Iran because their goal is to destroy us and destroy Israel. Israel's first. We're second. And it's we need somebody who understands that, not somebody who looks upon it as a real estate deal.
0: Well, there's no deal here anyway. I mean, I said this on Fox News a couple of weeks ago. I say it on the air every day. I think President Trump may be upset with me. I'll find out when I see him on Saturday. There was never a deal to be made here. There was no way in a million years, and people should know better, that Iran was going to do a deal. And if they did a deal, they were not going to comply. So what President Trump is doing right now is what he should have done 2 months ago on that Tuesday night when he made that very, very first promise. And that is, blow the doors off these bastards. I'm sorry. We did it World War II. Innocent Germans died. Innocent Japanese died. This idea now that, oh my God, if somebody dies, what a horrible thing. This is war. We didn't start it. Those bastards did 47 years ago. Let's finish them. Bottom line.
1: Also, it's, to me, doesn't make sense to say that we're the most powerful military in the world and we can't open the Straits of Hormuz. If at the end of all this, the Straits of Hormuz are not controlled by us, and if Iran has anything to say about it at all, we have lost the war. Because they can bring the world economy to a halt anytime they want to shut down the Strait of Hormuz. So we have to guarantee that they have no control there at all, that they are totally under control of the United States or Israel or Gulf countries. It cannot be Iran. So that isn't just a technicality. And that's why when you go back to that memorandum of understanding, I mean, basically, it does give Iran power over the Strait. It says they'll work it out. They won't do this for 60 days. They should have nothing to say about it. And they never did, and they never should. Now, if we yield that at all, that to me is like losing the war.
0: Agreed. In the final couple of seconds, Pete, as an amazing member of Congress all these years, I know that you knew the man very well, very well. I saw your post after he tragically passed away. The death of Lindsey Graham, real Americans, patriots, great Americans, they're upset. The morons out there who hate America and hate Israel and hate anything that, you know, that has to do with, you know, standing up for our country, they hated his guts, are happy he's dead. But the great Americans know what Lindsey Graham meant to this country. You're one of them. What are your thoughts 2 days after his tragic passing?
1: Yeah, maybe it's an overused term, but he was a true patriot. I knew Lindsey when he was in the House. He served in the House for 8 years. Actually, he and I joined forces back in 2000 to support John McCain, which got Karl Rove after me for a couple of years. But no, I mean, Lindsey was there. He was just a true American. He loved the country. I never saw him having a dark moment. Unlike you and me, I never saw Lindsey lose his temper.
0: No.
1: He could really, I mean, he could disagree, but he was just a wonderful guy.
0: Well, he did lose his temper, and he was right. Thank God for him at that ridiculous
1: Brett Kavanaugh
0: hearing.
1: Absolutely.
0: Right,
1: yes.
0: Right,
1: yes.
0: Right.
1: That was great. That was Lindsey at his best. But many of us have seen Lindsey before. We saw other versions of that. He is a fighter. That's why he said he would never, ever back down. For a guy with an easygoing personality, he never, ever backed down. What he did with Brett Kavanaugh, because, you know, so many Republicans sat there looking, the Democrats were going out of their way to smear this guy. And Republicans like hoping for the best, sitting back. And then Lindsey jumped in. That turned that all around completely. That made it impossible for Republicans not to fully support Brett Kavanaugh. But that was, I mean, I was not surprised that night to see that. I mean, I was dry. I was pleased. He is a fighter. That's why he said he would never, ever back down. For a guy with an easygoing personality, he never, ever backed down. What he did with Brett Kavanaugh, because, you know, so many Republicans sat there looking, the Democrats were going out of their way to smear this guy. And Republicans like hoping for the best, sitting back. And then Lindsey jumped in. That turned that all around completely. That made it impossible for Republicans not to.

0: WABC Traffic and Transit.
1: Well, from the Apple Bank traffic desk, as you travel southbound on the BQE at Queens Boulevard, a disabled vehicle, the left lane going to be out. You want to get way on over to the right as you come on up to that. And then on the Long Island Expressway on the westbound side at exit 43, there was an accident off on the right shoulder. They're still getting that out of the way. And then outbound on both the LIE and the Grand Central and Eastern Queens, you got a lot of heavy traffic today on both of them. Heading out to the Cross Island Parkway, southbound on the Whitestone Expressway, you have a little bit of a delay getting into the Northern Boulevard interchange. But on the northbound side, getting up to the Whitestone Bridge, a lot of heavy traffic there. New England Thruway exit 16, an accident with injuries. The right lane, the left lane's going to be out of service at that point. Now, over in New Jersey, we still have this car fire eastbound on Route 4, right at Route 17 in Paramus. The right lane out, southbound on the Garden State Parkway at exit 136 in Cranford. Again, that accident is still there, still in the process of being cleared. And Jersey Transit, the 741 out of Lake Opakon, which is due in Hoboken at 920, rather, that has been canceled. An alternate side is in effect. 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I'm Joe Nolan with traffic on Talk Radio 77 WABC.
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2: Good morning, I'm John Tarrant. It was a big day for the banks and inflation yesterday. The new Fed Chair Kevin Warsh testifying on Capitol Hill on Tuesday and telling the House Financial Services Committee he has no tolerance for inflation any higher than 2%. CPI inflation itself for June was down 0.4%, that's the biggest drop in 6 years, to an annual rate of 3.5% or 2.6 if you take out food and energy. Lower energy costs in June was the reason for that. At the end of the Tuesday session, the Dow, NASDAQ and S&P all in the green, although the Dow only by about 10 points. Brent crude, the global benchmark for oil, was up around $85 because of the situation in Iran. Company news, IBM, International Business Machines, nicknamed Big Blue, stock down 25%. It issued a second quarter earnings warning. Five of the big banks reported earnings yesterday. The best among them, the biggest of them all, JP Morgan Chase, turning in the largest quarterly profit in U.S. banking history. $21.2 billion in just 3 months. Think about that. The others did well as well, but Wells Fargo and Citi stock was down. And so too today. Kevin Warsh moves on to Senate banking. We get PPI, son of CPI, and we get earnings from another of the big banks, this time Morgan Stanley. With business, I'm John Tarrant.
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0: A Long Island grandmother recovering from serious injuries after her young grandson got behind the wheel of her car.
5: Imagine the panic and confusion and now pain for grandmother Gina Benty of Lindenhurst. The 63-year-old looked up and saw her Honda going down her Gulf Street driveway around 10 a.m. Monday. Her 8-year-old grandson had gotten inside and hit the start button. Grandma went running after and was hit by the driver's side door. She fell and hit her head on the pavement. She's in serious condition. Her grandson was okay. In New York, I'm Andrew Whitman.
0: Authorities on Long Island are warning about a gold bar scam that targets senior citizens.
6: District Attorney Ray Tierney says there have been over a dozen cases in Suffolk County this past year.
7: Once the gold is handed over to these scammers, the gold and the scammers disappear.
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1: From the Apple Bank traffic desk, again, if you're traveling out onto the Long Island Expressway as you begin to travel westbound, we still are going to be looking at quite a bit of heavy traffic as you start to come into the area of exit 43. There was an earlier accident there, and then also on the Grand Central Parkway of Northern State, rather, coming into New Hyde Park Road. There are still delays. We still have problems at the top and bottom of the BQE-Gowanus combination. First of all, on the upper BQE, on the southbound side at Northern Boulevard, that accident is still there. And then we're also looking at delays on the outbound side of the Gowanus coming into the area of 86th Street with a disabled tractor trailer. Again, the right lane is going to be out at that point. We have an accident northbound as you start to come up the West Shore Expressway at Victory Boulevard. That continues also as you get across the Gothels Bridge. There are delays eastbound coming over to Staten Island. Again, a lot of volume. A lot of heavy traffic between the Wantagh and Meadowbrook Parkways in both directions, really, on the Southern State and Mass Transit at this point, running on or close to schedule. 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I'm Joe Nolan with traffic on Talk Radio 77 WABC.
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10: So let's get this straight. This judge first ordered his release from a detention center in Pennsylvania so he could roam around freely, and now is saying that ICE cannot re-detain him. What is going on with these activist judges? It comes after one earlier this week, another one, saying that the National Guard should not be under the authority of the federal government in California, that it should be under the authority of Gavin Newsom. These are rogue judges. They have clearly activist agendas. And for the judge to come out and say that Kilmar Abrego Garcia cannot be re-detained, even if it's right there in your face, too bad. We are going to block you tooth and nail.
9: Rita Cosby, weeknights at 10.
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1: Well, from the Apple Bank traffic desk, as you come inbound George Washington Bridge, again, you've got a problem on the New Jersey side. Apparently an accident there. One lane, looks like the right lane is going to be out of service as you come inbound at George. Now, we had earlier problems on the Brooklyn-Queens Expressway top and bottom. Now, the only one that's left is going to be down here outbound on the Gowanus Expressway right at 86th Street. A disabled tractor trailer, that one is in the right lane. Now, if you're traveling inbound on the LIE, a lot of heavy traffic coming into the Cross Island, and then as you travel further east, right at Queens Boulevard, we're slow. Southbound on the BQE, still slow. From Northern Boulevard all the way down to over the cuts, just go to the Williamsburg Bridge. And then if you're traveling out onto the Belt Parkway westbound coming through Kennedy Airport, there are some delays. Earlier accident, as you travel northbound on 440, the West Shore Expressway has now been cleared. But boy, a lot of heavy traffic coming across Staten Island on the Staten Island Expressway. Inbound Lincoln Tunnel, about a 15-minute delay. Inbound at the Holland Tunnel, inbound from 1 and 9. You got about 30 inbound from the Turnpike, about 20, and only about 15 now up at the George Washington Bridge. 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
4: We're doing pretty good on the LIE through Suffolk County. Lots of volume, no accidents to speak of. Sunrise Highway, A-OK, no problems on the Southern State. Northern State Parkway, Montauk Highway, free and clear at this hour. And on the LIRR, there are delays on the Montauk and Ronkonkoma branches. In the WLIR Traffic Desk, I'm Noam Layden.
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10: I'm Michael Wallace. The U.S. is conducting daytime strikes on Iran today after President Trump warned the U.S. would step up its attacks. News Nation's Corey Smith.
11: We've heard President Trump make those threats before, but we're still waiting for clarification from the White House on whether it applies to civilian infrastructure in Iran. Meanwhile, in response to a fourth consecutive day of bombing, Tehran launched strikes toward Bahrain and Kuwait. Now, in the same interview, the president was asked about the potential for U.S. ground troops to be involved in this conflict. He did not give a clear yes or no, only reiterating his claims that other countries would do the fighting for the United States.
10: Iran today threatening to halt all energy exports from the Middle East. The Trump administration has temporarily suspended most ICE vehicle stops after two fatal shootings involving immigration agents in Maine and Texas.
12: Border czar Tom Homan defended ICE tactics, saying agents followed policy and blamed delays in body cameras on funding issues.
13: They're doing, you know, what they believe is a necessary short-term pause just to look at it and make sure everything's good.
12: But President Trump appeared to contradict the pause, writing on Truth Social that ICE should keep using traffic stops because they're one of the agency's most effective enforcement tools, warning that stopping them would be, quote, playing right into the criminals' hands, adding, it won't happen on my watch. Stacey Lynn, Worldwide News Network, Washington.
10: Smoke from dozens of wildfires in western Ontario is raising air quality concerns in the northern U.S. and lighting up social media. A train conductor posted video of some harrowing moments when a fire forced his train to stop.
14: Seriously, we're encased in flames now.
15: You guys gotta go backwards. Go.
10: Canadian National Railway says three trains with flammable materials were blocked by the fire and the crews were evacuated. Taco Bell is pulling some items off its menu as a precaution as the country reels from that nasty stomach. In Ontario is raising air quality concerns in the northern U.S. and lighting up social media. A train conductor posted video of some harrowing moments when a fire forced his train to stop.
14: Seriously, we're encased in flames now.
15: You guys gotta go backwards. Go.
10: Canadian National Railway says three trains with flammable materials were blocked by the fire and the crews were evacuated.

0: And Sunday, I'll be at your house.
1: Okay. That's fine.
2: Oh, yeah?
0: I'm coming over.
2: You having a party or something?
0: No, just me and him.
2: Oh, all right.
0: Hang out.
2: Sounds like fun.
0: Play some backgammon, watch the Yankees.
2: You can jump onto his bed that's high in the air, loft bed.
0: Climb up my ladder. He purposely makes the girls walk up the ladder first. He's such a dirty, disgusting scumbag. He makes the girl walk up there first. Which, by the way, I would do the same thing.
2: And then it's the climb down, shame. The shame, right.
0: That's exactly right. Climb shame.
1: It's not a very flattering position to be in.
0: Somebody that we both know has been in Justin's apartment before and said, if you have this, I don't know, this conception, this thought, this idea of what his apartment actually looks like.
1: It's all true.
0: It's worse.
2: Oh, you're kidding. Wow.
1: Yeah.
2: I think I know who that person is.
1: And the World Cup. Let's shift off of that topic. Spain advancing to its first World Cup final since winning in 2010 with a 2-0 victory over France yesterday. They will face either a defending champion Argentina or England come Sunday at MetLife Stadium in East Rutherford. That semifinal between England and Argentina will take place this afternoon, 3 p.m. from Atlanta. 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
2: 9:28 now, traffic, transit. Here's Joel Nolan.
3: All right, Noah, from the Apple Bank traffic desk, again, delays as you start to head out onto the LIE coming into the Cross Island, actually in both directions. There was an accident on the inbound side. They just cleared that out of the way, so things will start to move a little bit better getting through there, and then coming south on the Cross Island, coming down to Northern Boulevard, a lot of heavy and slow traffic, and then on the Grand Central as well, as you head outbound getting on to the Northern State, a lot of volume this morning. Again, that's on the outbound side. Then also on the Clearview, which you come downbound to the Grand Central, a lot of heavy traffic also. So that whole area of Queens there is going to be quite the mess. Now, if you're traveling on Route 66 eastbound, there was an accident right by Route 18 down the Jersey Shore. That looks like that is just about out of the way. We still have a lot of slow traffic as you travel on the northbound side of the West Shore Expressway. There was an earlier accident northbound at Victory Boulevard. Looks like that also just about out of the way. And then we continue to have that disabled tractor trailer on the outbound side of the Gowanus getting into 86th Street. Now, mass transit-wise, we still have some delays as you travel out onto the subways this morning. Not anything terrible. The C and the E trains are going to have some delays. Also, the number 6 trains express to local, and that would be in Midtown getting in through one, actually coming out of Midtown, getting up into 138th Street. And mass transit, everybody else, though, running right on or close to schedule. 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
5: Thanks for tuning in, everybody. The great Val Kilmer. Kilmer plays Jim Morrison. And when I say it's the best portrayal of any artist in cinematic history, I don't even think it's close. I think Joaquin Phoenix as Johnny Cash was very good. And this Michael Jackson film, which I have not seen yet, I heard that's very good as well, but I can't comment on that since I haven't seen it. And then obviously the other one I'm thinking of is Queen and Freddie Mercury, but he's a good actor and he was excellent as Mercury, but not like Val Kilmer is Jim Morrison. He's more Jim Morrison than Jim Morrison was. I mean, and he looks just like him, too. I mean, just perfect casting. I believe that was 1991 that came out. Meg Ryan in that movie as well. And I don't think Kilmer was nominated for anything or didn't win anything major, which is just, again, the Oscars sometimes gets it very right and sometimes very, very wrong. And that is what happened with Val Kilmer as Jim Morrison. Anyway, enough about the Doors. Let's move on to Hakeem Jeffries. It's unbelievable that this guy said, again, he's the leader of Democrats in the House of Representatives. All right, so he's not just some no-name congressman from somewhere. He probably will be Speaker of the House after the midterm elections. I think Democrats will take it back. I don't think it's going to be a blue wave, but they only need to win, like, you know, flip four seats. Not hard. History says they should be able to do it. But anyway, Hakeem Jeffries. Last week, he said that Democrats have to engage in maximum warfare against Trump and his administration. Maximum warfare. Intentional, using those sort of words, right? When asked about this, Hakeem Jeffries, by a reporter saying, hey, don't you think it's time to tone things down? Do you regret the things that you said specifically around maximum warfare? And nope, Hakeem just went right through that red light and he's embracing it with a bear hug.
6: As it relates to anything that has been said, certainly as it relates to the comment related to maximum warfare everywhere, all the time, in connection with the redistricting battle that Republicans launched. I stand by it. You can continue to criticize me for it. I don't give a damn about your criticism.
5: I don't give a damn about your criticism. 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That's weird. Because in California, they've been doing it for years. New York as well. Illinois, you ever see that map sometime?
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0: show that's getting you talking. You're with Brian Kilmeade.
1: Why is it so difficult to understand that in the future we might need less policing in the future? We actually would like our justice system to handle a real cause of crime in the country. People in the billionaire class are getting away with terrible crimes against many Americans because they're profiteering on things like healthcare.
2: Yeah, that's just stupid is as stupid does. I like less policing. If you have less policing, you'll have no policing. And again, this is what the out of touch, this is what the communist mindset is. They come, and especially in America, these are overprivileged, spoiled brats, just being real, who have never, ever had to be in a situation where that 911 call and that response is the difference between seeing another day or protecting your mother. Of all the things, it's always funny they want to attack the thing that they know nothing about. We need more policing. We need better pay for our police officers. We need better retirement packages for police officers, our first responders. This idea that you're anti-police because somehow you need to check on the billionaires more. Listen, this billionaire thing is the most ridiculous, no place, no basis argument. They don't say millionaire anymore because all their benefactors and socialist commies are millionaires. And this is the spoiled upper class with with first world problems. And I'm glad I live in a country that's not going to stand for it. Respect the badge. Respect the men and women in blue, because you're going to need them.
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4: We're doing pretty good on the LIE through Suffolk County. Lots of volume. No accidents to speak of. Sunrise Highway, A-OK. No problems on the Southern State. Northern State Parkway. Montauk Highway. Free and clear at this hour. And on the LIRR, there are delays on the Montauk and Ronkonkoma branches. In the WLIR traffic desk, I'm Noam Layden.
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6: It was a record-setting auction at Sotheby's in New York, 67 million years in the making.
7: The Tyrannosaurus Rex fossil named Gus hit the auction block with an opening bid of $19 million. That soon soared to a record-setting $50.1 million. That's now the most ever paid for a fossil, beating the previous record by more than $5 million, set back in 2024 by a Stegosaurus that auctioned out just shy of $45 million. Gus was dug up in South Dakota in 2021 and then restored over the course of several years. It's considered one of the most complete T-Rex fossils ever discovered. Brandon Eisen, Worldwide News Network, New York.
6: The city council in Culver City, California, has voted to ban any new drive-thru restaurants after residents protested a new In-N-Out.
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3: If you missed Bo's Nerdly, here's what you missed.
10: Okay, you know, in Florida, they passed a new law, Cut 15. We can explain this. And that was passed, I think, with Princess Diana's favorite governor of all 50 governors. They passed the law down in Florida. Here's the content of that law.
11: Anyone applying for a driver's license in Florida must now pass an English exam.
10: people are not happy. I have some response, don't have time to play it. We have a woman complaining, she doesn't speak English, that now she's been denied a driver's license in Florida. She's not happy about it. We'll get to that tomorrow. We've got, let's see what else we got here. Can't get to today. Woman that Donald Trump stole her food stamps from her. That. And then there's this business with the ID and voting. Senator Ossoff from Georgia. Senator Ossoff down in Georgia is against voter ID. Now, he used to be for it. He's against it now that his party told him, hey, pal. But do you know that Senator Ossoff had an event down there in Georgia? And you know what he did? You know what old Senator Ossoff did down there in Georgia? Senator Ossoff said, listen here, boy. Y'all won't come to my... Y'all won't come to my event down here in Georgia? Listen up. You got to show some ID. You need to have government ID to get into my event so that we can talk about how we don't need ID to vote. And he's like, no. That's right. You want to show up to see your senator. Jasmine is a lawyer. That's right. Jasmine Crockett is a lawyer. John Ossoff. Like the Democrats, we don't need voter ID. It gets Jim Crow 2.0. And if there's a party that knows about Jim Crow, it's us. Because we're the ones that gave you Jim Crow 1.0. But Senator Ossoff, most Democrats, most black people say they want voter ID. Well, it don't matter. Them people don't know what's good for them. We know best. We don't like voter ID. Jim Crow 2.0.
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12: He's so busy, he'll make your head spin. It's Brian Kilmeade.
13: The Iranians are counterattacking, launching missiles at U.S. allies and forces in the region. How many missiles do you believe the regime has left?
14: Well, I tell you, they have some, and so there's always a danger.
13: Hundreds?
14: But for the most part, they're being knocked down. You know, they've done...
13: Hundreds? Thousands?
14: I don't want to say. I know. I think I know. Nobody knows an exact number. I think I know close to an exact number. They have some. They have largely spent their best ones, you know, their most impactful ones. But if you look at over the last 4 or 5 days, they hit with a lot of missiles, and almost every one of them has been shot down.
2: And that is our president giving us an update of what's going on with Iran. Joining me to discuss all things Iran today is Morgan Murphy, national security expert, U.S. Navy captain, and former Trump White House official, former Pentagon spokesperson. And how are you, sir?
15: I'm great. Good to be with you, Tyrus.
2: Oh, always a pleasure. Now, I gather you heard what the president was saying, and the question was kind of a weird question, like how many missiles do they have? I feel like they're missing the point. It's what they don't have is what we should be talking about, because they don't have much of what they did.
15: Well, that's the press pool for you. I'd work with them, as you mentioned, for years, and they'll just ask, how many missiles do they have? Does the enemy have? What's your plan for attacking the enemy? Exactly what time do you plan to invade? I mean, they'll ask all these national security questions that you'd be stupid to answer. And fortunately, our president, unlike the last one, has the common sense not to say, well, they have X many missiles that are just ready to go. In fact, just 90 minutes ago, Central Command spent the better part of an hour bombing the ever-loving snot out of Iran, specifically hitting a lot of their missiles, we're told.
2: So, you know, and I'm going to play one more, and this is by our number six, Trey Yanks, is interviewing the president about a ground campaign.
13: Are you ruling out a ground campaign in a limited capacity?
14: I don't want to say that either, but I would say no if I thought it was appropriate. I'd say sometimes you need a ground campaign, but we have other people that will do the ground campaign for us. But we already hit Cargo Island, as you know, twice, even three times. They said hit everything but the oil. Just leave that little area from 25 yards out. Leave that little area. Don't touch the oil.

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1: What it is, this is Tyrus filling in for B-Rye on the Brian Kilmeade Show. And again, I think one of the things that we need to constantly remember, especially given this 250-year anniversary of this the country of ours, is take time to enjoy some of the finer things in life. And what I mean by that is the sun. Go outdoors. Put the tablets down. Plan a trip. Go on a hike. One of the things that was so cool about during our 250, we also had the World Cup, and there was people from all over the world who came to our country. And all they did was talk about how amazing our country is, from Waffle Houses to Disneyland to the outdoors to just the coolness that is America. Remember, we got it pretty good here. We got it phenomenal here, and enjoy it. Take time out to embrace the beautiful country that is America. Go to the Midwest. See a cow.
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5: I'm Michael Wallace. The Senate Judiciary Committee is grilling Acting Attorney General Todd Blanche at his confirmation hearing.
6: Questions over the Epstein files are taking center stage.
7: There were mistakes that were made.
6: Blanche admitted that included delays and redactions.
7: We had dozens of lawyers on call 24/7 whenever we learned that any victim's name had been improperly not redacted.
6: He said they immediately took the document down.
7: That doesn't excuse the mistakes of which I take responsibility.
6: Beyond the Epstein files, senators are also challenging Blanche over a controversial $1 billion settlement and concerns that the Justice Department has become too political. Stacey Lynn, Worldwide News Network, Washington.
5: The Senate Intelligence Committee is holding a confirmation hearing for Jay Clayton, President Trump's nominee for Director of National Intelligence. Arkansas Republican Tom Cotton vouched for Clayton.
8: Let me state for the record that Mr. Clayton has worked hand in glove with our intelligence agencies and counterterrorism personnel to lock up criminals who threaten our national security.
5: News Nation's Hannah Brandt.
9: Both sides of the aisle really anxious to get Clayton in that position because the acting DNI, the acting director of national intelligence, Bill Pulte, several lawmakers have said they just do not believe he's qualified for that position, saying he just doesn't have the national intelligence, national security backgrounds needed for that position. And so they are looking to get Clayton confirmed.
5: President Trump posted on Truth Social this morning that ICE should not halt its traffic stops after two fatal shootings by ICE officers in Maine and Houston. He says the stops are an important crime-fighting tool. There was no body cam video of either shooting. Texas Republican Congressman David Kustoff.
10: We need to know more of the facts. We will know more of them. I have faith in Tom Homan that he and the secretary will fully investigate everything that went on with both of these stops.
5: Yesterday, a Mexican man was hit and killed by a tractor trailer while fleeing from ICE agents in St. Augustine, Florida. The U.S. conducted daytime attacks on Iran today, hitting missile and drone sites. Iran is threatening to shut off its energy exports and to close another waterway, the Bab el-Mandeb Strait, which connects the Red Sea to the Gulf of Aden. Wholesale prices for June came in lower than expected. The producer price index fell 0.3%. Retail analyst Bert Flickinger.
11: With the PPI turning in a positive direction in a decisive way today, there should be some really meaningful decreases in prices and a meaningful increase in purchasing power for consumers.
5: Former President Joe Biden plans to publish his memoir this fall. In it, he does write about his decision not to seek re-election. This is the Worldwide News Network.
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14: If you missed Rita Cosby, here's what you missed.
15: Zoran Mondani. Also, so many of the comments coming out this week. We also have now a primary race in the New York governor's race. And you got a lot of crazy comments coming from Democrats. Later on, we're going to talk about Benny Thompson. And he asked, this is the guy who was on the January 6th committee, remember, who just happened to destroy the evidence after the January 6th hearings. Surprise, surprise, surprise. But Benny Thompson asked Kristi Noem, the Secretary of Homeland Security, talked about the unfortunate accident of the National Guard troops being opened fire upon by that Afghan refugee. The unfortunate accident? It's not an accident. The guy was preparing for it for a while. He drove for days across country, drove thousands of miles, planned it, staked it out, opened fire. It's intentional. So why are Democrats trying to minimize it like it just happens to be some flash in the pan accident? It's not an accident. It is a horrible, disgusting crime that needs to be punished. And yet Benny Thompson used the phrase unfortunate accident. Well, here is Zoran Mondani. Here is what he had to say. He put out this video this week. This is another crazy thing. Puts out a video on how to avoid getting arrested by ICE. Puts it on his social media. Here he is.
16: Last weekend, ICE attempted to raid Canal Street and detain our immigrant neighbors. As mayor, I'll protect the rights of every single New Yorker, and that includes the more than 3 million immigrants who call this city their home. But we can all stand up to ICE if you know your rights. If you encounter ICE, these are the things that every New Yorker should know. First, ICE cannot enter into private spaces like your home, school, or a private area of your workplace without a judicial warrant signed by a judge. That looks like this.
17: If ICE does not have a judicial warrant signed by a judge, you have the right to say, I do not consent to enter, and the right to keep your door closed.
16: Sometimes ICE will show you paperwork that looks like this and tell you that they have the right to arrest you. That is false.
17: ICE is legally allowed to lie to you, but you have the right to remain silent.
16: If you're being detained, you may always ask, am I free to go, repeatedly, until they answer you.
17: You are legally allowed to film ICE as long as you do not interfere with an arrest.
16: It is important to remain calm during any interaction with ICE or law enforcement. Do not impede their investigation, resist arrest, or run. One last thing. New Yorkers have a constitutional right to protest. And when I'm mayor, we will protect that right. New York will always welcome immigrants, and I will fight each and every day to protect, support, and celebrate our immigrant brothers and sisters.
15: How is that not obstruction or aiding and abetting? Here's some tips to avoid ICE. Here's some things you don't have to do. If it doesn't look like a real warrant, you don't have to let them in.
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0: and he had a very bad back, and this is a symptom of poisoning. Now, Yushchenko, that news report, I think it was Christian Amanpour, Christian, the people of Iran, that's why she had a career at CNN, because of that voice, Christian Amanpour. If her name were Beth Smith, and she sounded like, you know, she grew up in Baldwin, New York, she wouldn't be where she is. Although she may have grown up in Baldwin, New York, and she went to the University of Rhode Island. She's a great big phony. Nobody really talks about her anymore, but I don't like her. The poison stuff, though, happens, and Putin is the main poisoner. He's still alive, obviously. And, you know, Lindsey Graham demanded that Putin be killed. People don't remember this. I do. It was 4 years ago. I actually kind of made fun of Lindsey Graham when he did this. I made fun of him a little bit. I thought it was a funny idea, actually. I didn't really make fun. I celebrated him in a kind of a mocking way. I got to find it on Twitter. He said, I want Brutus. We have to find Brutus to kill Putin. And the first thing I thought about, Brutus, isn't that the guy from Popeye? Isn't that guy he was always fighting, olive oil? Anyway, here's Lindsey Graham. You know, you got to be careful sometimes. Who you talking about, how you talking about them, and what you want to do to them. Cut four.
1: How does this end? Somebody in Russia has to step up to the plate. Is there Brutus in Russia? Is there a more successful Colonel Stauffenberg in the Russian military? The only way this ends, my friend, is for somebody in Russia to take this guy out. You would be doing your country a great service and the world a great service.
2: I hope he'll be taken out one way or the other. I don't care how they take him out. I don't care if we send him to The Hague and try him. I just want him to go. Yes, I'm on record. Please. Understand, Senator Lindsey Graham, if John McCain were here, he'd be saying the same thing, I think. It's time for him to go. He's a war criminal.
0: All right. Well, I just want Putin to know, if he happens to be listening, those are his comments, not mine. You know, the war criminal thing, it feels really good to call somebody a war criminal, right? Joe Biden called him a war criminal. He's a war criminal. Number one, we don't know that. Number two, even if it's true, do you actually say that? It feels good in the moment, perhaps. You feel like a tough guy. But what does that mean for the war criminal? And the war criminal is, is going to fight till the death. I mean, he doesn't want to go to court. He doesn't want to, right? I might as well keep fighting, because the option is, if I lose, well, they chop my head off one day. I go and sit in a booth, and then suddenly, so that's not helpful. Vladimir Putin has a record of killing his opponents and even critics, just people who said nasty things about him over the years. It was 20 years ago that they got that Yushchenko guy. And guess what? Poison has gotten much better in the interim. This guy doesn't forget a thing. Cut three, please. This is media reports of various Putin killings throughout the world. Cut three.
3: On his deathbed, he told his wife, Putin did it. This morning, almost a decade after his murder, Judge Robert Owen confirmed Russia's Secret Service, the FSB, and Putin were likely to blame.
4: Russian activist Pyotr Verzilov, a member of the punk band Pussy Riot. Members of the band now say they believe Verzilov has been poisoned. Author Alex Goldfarb, a friend of the group, says they've been a thorn in Vladimir Putin's side for years.
5: Tonight, Kara Mirza is in this Moscow hospital in critical condition. Poisoned, doctors say, by an unknown substance. His wife, Yevgenia, arrived over the weekend from her home in the U.S., telling ABC News this is now the second time her husband has been near death from a mysterious poisoning.
0: Wow. All right, so a guy like that just doesn't stop killing. And, he was the only guy in America who said that, actually, Lindsey Graham. It wasn't the policy of the United States. Editorial boards weren't saying that. You and me, you know, people, regular people may have thought that was fine. But, you know, it was kind of a big deal. All kinds of international headlines. Backlash for Lindsey Graham. Jen Circleback Psaki. Remember that redhead goofball at the White House podium? Cut five.
6: Does the White House have any take on that statement? Is it helpful at this point?
7: That is not the position of the United States government, and certainly not a statement you'd hear come from the mouth of anybody working in this administration.
0: Hmm.

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2: I'm James Flippin. Acting Attorney General Todd Blanche is on Capitol Hill today for his Senate confirmation hearing in front of the Senate Judiciary Committee. U.S. Senator for Louisiana John Kennedy asked Blanche, the acting AG, is he President Trump's friend?
3: I'm his lawyer, was his lawyer, and now I'm the Deputy Attorney General. So I met him as his criminal defense attorney. I'm not sure there's very many people who have ever had a criminal defense attorney who calls that person their friend.
2: Blanche also defended the DOJ's track record when it comes to the so-called Epstein files, saying if someone deserves to be arrested for their association with Epstein, it'll happen. Sticking with congressional politics, Republican House Speaker Mike Johnson says the priority right now is getting the Save America Act passed, broadly described as a bill that would implement federal voting ID requirements. It could be part of a reconciliation bill that only needs 50 Republican votes, as well as the tiebreaker, Vice President J.D. Vance. But U.S. Senate Minority Leader Chuck Schumer says,
4: I don't care how Republicans try to package their plan to resurrect the old ghost of Jim Crow, we will kill it.
2: And that's the thing. Democrats say it's a voter disenfranchise type bill, though polling suggests federal voter ID is popular among Americans. Health officials are continuing to sound the alarm over Cyclospora. That's a stomach parasite that's been causing a lot of intestinal issues for Americans lately, an increasing number, and there's a significant number of cases in Michigan. Cyclospora is a hard, dry spore that attaches to foods, so it's difficult to wash off fruits and vegetables. One of the working theories is that bagged lettuce mix is a potential source of the outbreak. Taco Bell restaurants have also been looked at. And that's not the only concern in terms of our health. Wildfires are burning up in Ontario, Canada, and northern Minnesota. Minnesota faces the heaviest effects, but there are air quality alerts up for Illinois, St. Louis, the Great Lakes region, parts of Michigan and Wisconsin. They could experience widespread hazy skies and poor air quality, even into parts of New York, Pennsylvania, and New England. Here's meteorologist Todd Glickman.
5: Over 800 wildfires in south central Canada will generate smoke heading for the north central and northeastern USA. Air quality will reach unhealthy levels for millions of Americans and turn the sky a milky or orange color through the end of the week. As the frontal system moves eastward Thursday and Friday, rain will help disperse the smoke. Fortunately, this situation is not as intense as what was experienced in June 2023. Nonetheless, those with underlying health issues should take precautions and follow local advisories.
2: Yep, Glickman with that report there. And obviously anybody who suffers from asthma or other respiratory issues needs to be especially careful. This is the Worldwide News Network.
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6: Sunny, hot, and humid on this Wednesday, July 15th. Good afternoon, I'm Noam Layden. Well, apparently hot, hazy, and humid is not enough because here comes the smoke from the Canadian wildfires. It's already started to pour in. Something doctors say New Yorkers should watch out for over the next few days.
7: You're going to smell that smoke. It smells like camp smoke, essentially. And the problem with that is once we start breathing it in, it's an irritant. And so not only is it going to irritate our lungs, our throat, the back of our mouth, pretty much everything.
6: People with sensitive respiratory systems are being told to limit outside time until that smoke clears. City Council holding a hearing today on whether to finally ban the horse and carriage industry. The calls to do so have grown louder after a teenage tourist was killed in a carriage accident last month. Council says they'll find new jobs for the workers if a ban takes hold, but their union leader does not trust the council to actually follow through on that promise.
8: There are several layers of the industry. There are owners, there are owner operators, there are horse owners. There are dynamics to this industry that we represent that no one is speaking to, because the truth is that then they would have to acknowledge that their interest is to get rid of the livelihoods of these workers.
6: Mayor Mamdani says he supports bringing the industry to an end, but he says he's also concerned about those workers. The Jets' starting quarterback can shift to focus back to football now. Geno Smith reportedly no longer under investigation for an incident in which a woman accused him of battery last month in Davie, Florida. Officers were called to Smith's home on June 21st after a woman called 911 to say she was assaulted by him. Smith could still face discipline from the NFL. Your forecast from the 77 WABC Weather Center, partly cloudy tonight and overnight, low 77. Thursday, sun and clouds, warm again, high 95. I'm Noam Layden. 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
11: What are we doing to the Iranians? We're beating them up very badly.
12: He said we're beating them up, President Trump. We are beating them up. I kind of like that. I remember that was a big thing from the 70s, you know? I'm going to beat them up. Was that from some movie? I haven't heard that phrase in a long time. Until President Trump just said it to Trey Yingst. Now, Trey's gotten a little bit better. You know, he was very kind of, you know, we're going to be fair and balanced when it comes to the terrorists and the Israelis. You know, the Israelis say this, the terrorists, he wouldn't call them terrorists, right? The freedom fighters or whatever, euphemisms. Always using a euphemism. But he seems a bit more grounded now, shall we say. A couple of highlights from this interview, in addition to the one that I did the night before. It's very interesting. Whenever you talk to the president, everybody gets very excited. And you do, too, actually. You do, too. But then you realize, you know, I do this all the time. This shouldn't be a bigger deal, you know, and your head can get in the way. I think about President Trump says, if you think about it too much, you can choke. And you'll notice sometimes he shows up and it's just, you know, he doesn't seem to have any concern. And this is a positive. It's a compliment. Whether it's Trey Yingst in front of him in a chair or the UN General Assembly or, you know, Joe Biden on the debate stage or Kamala Harris on the debate stage or Hillary Clinton. It doesn't matter. Same person no matter what. He doesn't change because of the size of the crowd or who's in the crowd or whether it's a crowd or not. In person, on the phone. I think that's something really to be emulated. You know, it's hard to replicate because most of us are not going to be in front of a crowd of, 100,000 people giving a speech or being interviewed on network TV, potentially a hostile interview on network TV. You know, when you throw anything at somebody, they're ready for anything. And that's what he is. He's ready for anything. So we're bombing the hell. We're beating them up, and we are getting closer, although we haven't engaged civilian targets over there. You know, desalinization plants, civilian infrastructure, that kind of thing, because, we don't have a beef with the Iranian people. It would be nice if they started to kind of fix the situation on their own, if you know what I mean. Lots of countries have overthrown dictatorships and the rest. You guys could do the same thing. Granted, you don't have the weapons, and however, I think arrangements have been made in that respect, right? In that regard, we've thrown a few weapons their way, so it would be helpful, but you know what? Not necessary. If you guys are up to it, great. If you're not, oh well, we'll figure out a way. Every Supreme Court justice should be living not in the neighborhood of anywhere where there are regular people, because if you live with regular people, bad people can drive by your house and do something terrible. I'm talking about Supreme Court justices who are very, very important. The decisions, and they're targets. They are targets. Justice Kavanaugh was a target. And unfortunately, you're a target because lawmakers want you dead. You know, Chuck Schumer still should be locked up for this public threat of violence against Supreme Court justices Brett Kavanaugh and Neil Gorsuch. This is the full clip, which I've never actually watched the entire thing. And I want to do this now. You, Gorsuch! You, Kavanaugh, we're going to blow your heads up. The whirlwind. The fire. Remember that? Hit it if you don't mind. Cut 15.
4: Inside the walls of this court, the Supreme Court is hearing arguments, as you know, for the first major abortion right cases since Justices Kavanaugh and Justices Gorsuch came to the bench. We know what's at stake. Over the last 3 years, women's reproductive rights have come under attack in a way we haven't seen in modern history. From Louisiana to Missouri to Texas, Republican legislatures are waging a war on women, all women, and they're taking away fundamental rights. I want to tell you, Gorsuch, I want to tell you, Kavanaugh, you have released the whirlwind, and you will pay the price. You won't know what hit you if you go forward with these awful decisions. We are here to send these folks a message, not on our watch. So let me ask you, my friends, are we going to let Republicans undo a woman's right to choose on in November? And you will never be able to do what you're trying to do now, ever, ever again. You hear that over there on the far right? You're gone in November. We are here to send these folks a message, not on our watch. So let me ask you, my friends, are we going to let Republicans undo a woman's right to choose? Are we going to stay quiet as they try to turn back the clock? Are we going to give up or waver when things get tough? No, we're going to stand together in one voice and take a stand on behalf of women and families throughout the country. We're going to stand against all these attempts to restrict a woman's right to choose, and we will win.
12: Whoa. Well, there were two or three federal crimes that occurred there. That was a threat. That was an absolute threat against a sitting Supreme Court justice. You ain't allowed to do that. And then he got very, very dark about, you know, what's going to happen to us. The far right. You got that, the far right. If you're going to get President Trump for chewing gum, you can get Chuck Schumer on that. Led to such a situation where Supreme Court justices can legally be harassed wherever they go. But that's against the law. Remember KJP, Karine Jean-Pierre, possibly one of the most ignorant people to ever enter a White House. And I'm talking about, like, including people who took a tour of the White House, right? I mean, anybody who's ever been in the White House, I think she is the dumbest. And through a confluence, a comedy of errors, you might say, or comedy of cultural blunders, she was the only one viewed as qualified for that job. Now, why is that? Oh, I remember. She is a black, gay, ignorant woman. No, a black, gay... Well, she is a black, gay, ignorant woman. But she was a black, gay, immigrant woman. That was it. Black and gay. And I thought she was using that job. She talked about being lesbian so much that I really thought she was using the podium to meet girls. You know, putting it out there a lot. Way too much. And then any show she would go on. I mean, what was her? I mean, like, sex was on her mind a lot. All right, Karine Jean-Pierre saying it's A-okay to basically riot in front of a Supreme Court justice's house or get in their faces in a restaurant. Cut 13.
13: Where's the line? If these protesters can go to a justice's house and they can go to a restaurant, where is it that you don't think it's appropriate for a group of protesters to go?
14: I just laid out, you asked me about intimidation. We condemn intimidation. We condemn any violence. And we've been very clear. It is a clear definition of what violence is or what intimidation is. Peaceful protest, people should be allowed to be able to do that.
13: In a restaurant?
14: If it's outside of a restaurant, if it's peaceful, for sure.
13: Really?
14: peaceful protest. Your question so to me was intimidation.
13: So these justices, because protesters do not agree with an opinion that they signed on to, have no right to privacy, is what you're saying.
14: But Peter, this is people have the right to, this is what a democracy is. People have the right
13: to privacy?
14: Of course people have a right to privacy, but people also have a right to be able to protest peacefully.
12: So, peacefully, that does not mean taking over a street and parading in front of a Supreme Court justice's house. It's specifically, there's a statute that says you can't do that. Now, it goes out the window. It ain't peaceful when you take over streets. And that's the thing. They pretended that Black Lives Matter was peaceful, but by definition, it wasn't. The moment you step off the sidewalk and take over a street, they didn't get permits for any of that stuff. Peaceably assemble. First Amendment right to peaceably assemble. Is your right to peaceably assemble? Like, you can peaceably assemble, but if you get in my way on the street? Anyway, poor Justice Kavanaugh, they almost killed him over this stuff. And Amy Coney Barrett is, like, biting her nails every step of the way. Amy Coney Barrett is not cut out for the Supreme Court. Just listen. Cut 11. Yes, sir.
15: I would just share a little bit about how the threats have affected me and my family personally. They have required me to, my children, to think about and see things that children should not have to see or think about. One example is when threats to my life were particularly intense a few years ago around the time of the Dobbs leak. My security detail sent me home with a bulletproof vest, and I carried it into my house, put it into my bedroom, dropped it down on a table, turned around, and my 12-year-old son was standing in the doorway of my bedroom, and he wanted to know what it was and why I had it. And I didn't know how to respond because maybe I lack imagination, but I didn't expect that performing this service was going to put me in the position of explaining to my children what a bulletproof vest was and why I had to wear one.
12: Stop. All right. She's being a little melodramatic. When I was 12 years, any kid knows what a bulletproof vest is. By the time you're 7, has he watched a cop show, for crying out loud? I was watching SWAT, the cool one, in 1976. Remember that theme song? It was so cool. And they all wore bulletproof vests. Kids are fascinated by bulletproof vests. You mean it stops a bullet? Anyway, this is her. They want more money for security. I'm all for that. They want more security. They want more officers to guard them. I'm all for that. But I'm also for, you got to be tough. And I'm not sure where this sob story just gives me insight into why she's become wishy-washy on the court, why she gives Trump those long, dirty looks, and she probably doesn't have enough security. I say put them on Fort Myer or Fort McNair or Fort Belvoir. These are big military bases in the Washington, D.C. area. They have wonderful housing, wonderful, wonderful housing, places to live, and put them there. Right? No one's going to mess. No, very hard to get onto a military base. Not impossible, though, with the drones. All right? Something else we got to worry about. I want to, when we come back, we'll go to the hearings on Capitol Hill. Not always the most exciting thing, I grant you, but watching Todd Blanche, who is the nominee for the Attorney General, and having seen that man in that crummy courtroom downtown as a defense attorney and President Trump as a defendant, and Emile Bove as another defense attorney, and seeing where those guys are now, the President of the United States, the Attorney General nominee, and a federal appellate court judge. It's just beautiful, and they never dreamt it was going to happen. They thought the moment they mentioned Stormy Daniels and Michael Cohen and his checks and all that crap that we were going to wet our pants and freak out and vote for Joe Biden? You know, the mind is a terrible thing to waste. Isn't that what they said? Dumb, drunk, and stupid is no way to go through life. They just don't understand us, do they? All right. 800-848-9222. 800-848-9222. We'll be right back.
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3: At the moment, there's no official release date for Rihanna's 9th studio album, affectionately being referred to as R9. But Rihanna has confirmed she's working on something. 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When it's ready. And she won't give a timeline. In February, she posted a video of herself in the studio and told Entertainment Tonight,
4: 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I'm here."
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2: We're doing pretty good on the LIE through Suffolk County. Lots of volume, no accidents to speak of. Sunrise Highway, A-OK, no problems on the Southern State, Northern State Parkway, Montauk Highway, free and clear at this hour. And on the LIRR, there are delays on the Montauk and Ronkonkoma branches. In the WLIR traffic desk, I'm Noam Layden.
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4: We're all battling soaring temperatures here at the East End. A heat advisory is in place with highs in the mid-90s and the heat index up to 104. South Shore and East End areas say they feel slightly cooler in the upper 80s to low 90s. Residents in Bayshore are telling News 12 that they seek shade and plenty of water to stay safe. Meanwhile, police are seeking help with a store fire. Two suspects are wanted after the blaze at Five Below. Nassau police are searching for two people who they say intentionally set merchandise ablaze at the Five Below on Fulton Avenue in Hempstead around 1 p.m. Monday. The arson bomb squad is investigating. A 62-year-old woman has suffered serious injuries when her 8-year-old grandson started her Honda car in the driveway on Wellwood Avenue in Lindenhurst on Monday. ABC 7 reporting that the rolling car struck her with an open door and sent her to the ground where she hit her head. Suffolk County Police are investigating. The child was unhurt. And some community news. Smithtown Library has officially reopened its lower level after nearly 5 years of repairs following severe flooding. Library officials say the renovated space is once again available to public programs and community use. And finally, mosquito control efforts are continuing in Suffolk County this week and weekend, with county crews treating selected wetlands and standing water areas to reduce mosquito larvae and help prevent mosquito-borne illnesses. You're being encouraged to eliminate standing water around your home wherever possible.
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4: Just time for a brief look at what's happening this weekend. And the big problem is looming on Saturday, when there's going to be plenty of rain around and some thunderstorms as well. But the good news is Sunday is much better. And that's the news for Long Island on WLIR, Long Island's most listened to radio station. I'm John Terry.
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6: Wholesale inflation came in cooler in June, down 0.3% for the month, slipping unexpectedly thanks in part to lower gasoline prices, with the fighting in Iran on pause. But there are concerns that will end soon, given oil prices have risen amid new fighting. A Trump coin is on the way.
7: Treasury Secretary Scott Bessent unveiled a new commemorative coin featuring President Trump's image as part of America's 250th anniversary celebration. He shared the images of the coin on social media, calling it a tribute to America's founding and the nation's history. The move is already drawing criticism from opponents.

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3: Who's ever heard of a REIT? R-E-I-T. It's a real estate investment trust. Well, apartments across the country are going to soon be affected by the largest REIT in the nation. Equity Residential and Avalon Bay Communities have just merged to form the single largest REIT in the country. Never been against the United States. I'm Suzanne Miller.
2: 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This is Moving America. Here's Jake Novak.
4: Another unexpected shot in the arm for the EV market. A new report shows that most electric vehicle batteries keep 95% of their range even after 5 years on the road. That's a lot better than even the most pro-EV industry groups expected. This news and the still elevated gas prices should help EV sales at least continue their recent modest rebound after they crashed when federal tax credits expired last fall. With Moving America, I'm Jake Novak.
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6: Worldwide News Network Update. I'm James Flippin. Disgraced R&B singer R. Kelly has asked President Trump to commute his prison sentence.
7: I believe I can fly.
8: Kelly is serving 30 years in federal prison for sex trafficking and racketeering in New York and child pornography in Chicago. Kelly's attorney claims federal investigators plotted to steal Kelly's mail, pressured witnesses to testify against him, and later recruited a white supremacist to kill Kelly in prison. If the president does not commute his sentence, Kelly may not be released until 2045 when he's 78 years old. Michael Wallace, Worldwide News Network.
6: In more pleasant music news, a number of previously unheard David Bowie songs from 1965 will be released in September, a compilation titled David Bowie, the Shaltalmy recordings, including material from when he recorded as Davy Jones. I'm James Flippin. This is the Worldwide News Network.
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1: I take my time on this Jack Smith stuff. I'm going through this document that Grassley produced. And, yeah, it looks like this boy either committed perjury or knew he was being deceptive. Perjury is a very, very tough thing to prove. And a little worm like Jack Smith knows how to tell the truth carefully enough without lying. You know what I mean? Have you ever heard that one? If you tell the truth carefully enough, you never have to lie, but you're still deceiving. And there ought to be a law against that. All right, who's out there? Larry, how are you?
2: Good, Greg. Long time no speak. Listen, the state of Tennessee is getting ready to execute a woman who committed a crime while she had the emotions of a child. Okay, Krista Pike. She was chronologically just 18, but she had the emotions of a child, and they want to kill her. This is revenge. This is everything the Bible counsels.
1: Well, hold on a second. What did she do? What is she alleged to have done? Not alleged. What was she convicted of doing?
2: Murdering a schoolmate who thought was taking her boyfriend, but her boyfriend egged her on and participated in the murder, and he was not sentenced to death. She was.
1: Let me see here. What is this person's name? Yeah, you don't get too many women on death row. Now, what makes you say she was a mind of a kid?
2: I'll tell you why. Because right after she was convicted and sentenced to death, I believe it was in the same day, she started hysterically crying like a child.
1: Well,
2: like
1: that's what I would do if I were convicted. That sounds like somebody who's emotionally in touch. I don't know, man. You're making all these observations from Brooklyn. Are you sure? Do you know? Have you read the mental health evaluation? And this is a big thing, you know. People, they fake mental illness. They fake these things all the time. It's like, kids faking being sick not to go to school. They would fake this not to be killed.
2: Well, this was already documented. The fact is...
1: Well, you say it's documented. I mean, have you looked at the documents? What mentality did they say she had?
2: She was a product of a broken home abuse, abusive mother, and then she fell into a cult. And then the fact is, when you could see a burst into hysterics because she...
1: Let me ask you something. What are you, why is this case, why did it capture your attention? It's in Tennessee, after all. I haven't heard about it myself.
2: I'm a staunch supporter of the death penalty. There is a woman, there's an old woman who's waiting decades. She's seething for revenge, and that's why they go. That's why they're going to kill this woman. Okay, because there's an
1: wait,
2: old woman.
1: Wait, because the old woman wants her dead. The victim of the crime, in other words,
2: the mother.
1: Victim. Well, you know, we got to listen to her.
2: She wants revenge. That's not proper. This is. You're going to kill a child because...
1: One, she ain't a child, and 18, I don't know, man. I'll take a look into it, but as you just said, you're a proponent of the death penalty. I used to not be, and now I am. And God can square these things away if he has to later. I don't know, man. I would like to know a little bit more. Let's not blame the mom, though. Okay, fair enough. And she could be faking it.
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4: I'm James Flippin. It's a day for confirmation hearings on Capitol Hill. Acting Attorney General Todd Blanche facing questions from lawmakers on the Senate Judiciary Committee, and U.S. Attorney for New York's Southern District Jay Clayton is also facing questions for his potential confirmation as Director of National Intelligence. Clayton trying to assure senators he's ready to replace Interim Director Bill Pulte, who's drawn criticism from both Republicans and Democrats.
5: If confirmed, I will work to strengthen the coordination and communication between the intelligence community and the people we serve.
4: Democratic Senator Mark Warner of Virginia accusing the Trump White House of politicizing the intelligence community and said he would expect Clayton to keep politics out of his job.
5: I hope that should you be confirmed, you will make it clear that this kind of politicization has no place in the intelligence community.
4: Meanwhile, the U.S. military and Iran are once again engaged in active fighting. President Trump has threatened that power plants could be hit, as the military has largely held off from targeting especially sensitive infrastructure like plants and bridges. The president will speak today at a defense technology gathering. It's the Pennsylvania Defense and Innovation Summit at the U.S. Army War College in Carlisle, Pennsylvania. Pennsylvania is within the area of the U.S. impacted by wildfire smoke today and tomorrow.
6: Some of the largest wildfires today are in west central Ontario, burning through forests and brush, creating large amounts of toxic smoke. Others are in northern Minnesota, causing evacuations. Upper-level winds are transporting the smoke into the upper Midwest and northeastern U.S. and causing unhealthy conditions with a gray or orange sky. From late Wednesday through Friday, sunrises and sunsets will be vibrant and colorful, but this is another unhealthy situation for the young, aged, and vulnerable, where local authorities are issuing statements with important information.
4: That's meteorologist Todd Glickman. And following the American League's big win in last night's All-Star game, the Yankees are reportedly in talks to secure a financing package worth nearly $3 billion from Apollo Global Management to help pay off and restructure existing debt. U.S. stocks mixed today.
7: Fed Chair Kevin Warsh on Capitol Hill Wednesday for a second day, appearing this time before the Senate Banking Committee and telling lawmakers the inflation job is not over. Warsh noted that though consumer inflation fell the most in 6 years in June and wholesale inflation dipped in the same time frame because of lower gas prices, now the fighting's back on in Iran, it's difficult to predict the future, and he couldn't rule out a rate hike before year's end. The next Fed decision is due 2 weeks today, July the 29th. For the Worldwide News Network, I'm John Terrett.
4: And following a sluggish performance throughout the week, the chipmaker sector is under pressure again today. This is the Worldwide News Network.
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8: Sunny, hot, and humid on this Wednesday, July 15th. Good afternoon. I'm Noam Layton. More city council members giving the thumbs up to a bill that would end the horse and carriage industry. Council Speaker Julie Menon says it's time after a teenage tourist was killed in a carriage accident last month and a horse died after eating a poisonous plant in Central Park.
9: The day has come for our city to begin the transition away from horse-drawn carriages as a tourist attraction in Central Park. For the safety of our residents, the safety of visitors from all across the globe, and the safety of the animals here at home.
8: But the union representing the carriage workers say they do not trust the city council to help find workers new jobs as promised in the bill if the ban is enacted. Cops have a murder mystery to solve up in the Bronx. 39-year-old Julia Anderson was sitting in her car in Wakefield Monday around midnight, having just finished work when she was shot dead. Anderson worked with people with disabilities at a group home nearby.
10: I felt it so much for that girl this morning when I heard the news. I think I was going to have a heart attack, but all I can tell, she's a very, very nice person.
8: And that's a co-worker. The gunman fled the scene on a moped. There is no sign of him. We've come close to hitting 100 degrees today. That's no fun. And to make matters worse, smoke from those stubborn Canadian wildfires, it moved in, causing some breathing problems for some.
11: Just make sure you walk with water and probably cover your face, especially your children's face. Keep them protected.
8: Yeah. The high heat will last through Friday. Your forecast from the 77 WABC Weather Center, partly cloudy tonight and overnight, low 77. Thursday, sun and clouds, warm again, high 95. I'm Noam Layden. Remember, the news, it never stops at WABCRadio.com.
0: If you missed Bo's Nerdly, here's what you missed.
12: Who among us doesn't have failures? You can count to maybe one, depending on your spiritual religious point of view, or two or three or more, depending on what it is you study spiritually. But those beings that inhabit this plane, whether in Christianity you believe it's Christ, whether you believe it's Buddha, whether you believe it's the 10 Sikh gurus, whoever it is, those individuals are rare that come here enlightened souls. All of us have stuff with us. We're human. And some stuff is more profound than others. So yeah, I loved Robert Byrd. And I think that a lot of times we get caught. Wait a minute, I'm getting a text. Uh-oh, I think it's from Princess Di. Oh, goodness gracious. She just sent me a Robert Byrd quote. See, this is dangerous. Rather I should die 1,000 times and see old glory trampled in the dirt, never to see it rise again, than to see this beloved land of ours become degraded by race mongrels. A throwback to the blackest specimen from the wilds. That was Senator Robert Byrd in 1944, opposing integration. Yeah, he's a Democrat. Same Democrats as George Wallace standing up there talking about segregation now, segregation's ever. Which is, by the way, what the black, what the Democrats still practice in public schools. Just so you know, they haven't really changed as a party that much. Except now they do it on economic grounds, they claim. He's a vile man. He was a... That was vile.
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1: Well, here we are. I like to see democracy in action when it works. And some of this stuff is advise and consent. All right? The Senate is supposed to listen to these guys, ask them questions, give some advice, and then consent. They're not supposed to deride and attack and campaign, right? That's what too many of them are doing. That John Ossoff, I wanted to rub his face into some mud. And this other guy, the obnoxious dude from Rhode Island, Sheldon. I don't like him already because of his name. Sheldon Whitehouse. Sheldon. He's the nastiest, prissiest little jerk I've ever seen. And you got to remember, he's a total racist. He's a member of a club, a beach club, that's been around for a long time, that doesn't let black people join. Doesn't let black people join. In 2026? In the North, for crying out loud? Sheldon? With all your influence, with all your power, you haven't figured out a way to change the law of that dumb club? Why would you join such a dumb club? Ever been to the beaches in Rhode Island? I hear they're overrated. The best beaches in the world, quite frankly. Well, the best beach I've ever been to was North Carolina. Man, oh man, oh man. They used to tumble us around. The waves are very intense. I don't know if I'd go in there now. You know, I prefer pool. I prefer the pool because, you know, you can see the floor. You know what's there. No shells, no seaweed, no, you know, everything's accounted for. You look down and you can't see. You know, often you can't see what's down there. And I don't like that. And the undertow is, you know, a no-joke thing. And I'm not really worried about sharks, although I was for a long time. I saw Jaws when I was like 6 years old. Probably the time you're not supposed to see these movies. I was very, very, very impressionable. You know, very impressionable. Okay, just big picture here. I want President Trump to give that speech tomorrow night at 9 p.m. Can't believe the pushback. President Trump wants to talk about the election. The election of 2020. Oh, we shouldn't be talking about that. It's so long ago. Well, in 2022, all they were talking about was January 6th. When did that happen? 2021, a year and a half prior, amid the highest gas prices in the history of the world, dominant media and Democrats told us the most important thing were fake January 6th hearings. A lot of momentum, by the way, a lot of momentum for prosecutions against Michael Fanone, Cassidy Hutchinson, all of the people. I'm so proud of this. I am so proud of this, actually. There are so many headlines about, you know, conservative nutjob Greg Kelly calling Cassidy Hutchinson a liar, making fun of Christine Edwards, another Capitol cop who somehow thought responding to a riot was beneath her. Isn't that one of the things you do, right? When you're a cop, law enforcement, this was beneath you. She bitched and moaned about how hard she had to work. Okay, well, I thought, yeah, join the club. What did you expect? What did you expect? Anyway, all these people are probably going to be rounded up and charged, and that's a beautiful thing. So the speech, I got my eye on that. What else? You know, as we approach the midterms, you know, I kind of forget. For a long time, it seemed like they're so far away, so far away, so far away. Well, we're almost in August. This month is halfway over, for crying out loud, halfway July. And then August is a total chillax month. Try to get anything done in August. Good luck. Nobody wants to do anything until after Labor Day. After Labor Day, where the hell are we? September. And then it's a mad dash to the midterms. Now, people I know, smart people, have said, don't worry about the midterms until the fall. That's when it starts. And if that's when it starts, that's when it starts. But I can't just sit here and not, you know, I'm worried about the midterms. And if you are, if you don't want the next 2 years to look like what the hell happened today, like this, here's Sheldon Whitehouse. You want this guy running impeachment hearings? That's going to happen again. And not that it matters, not that it really makes a difference, but they're going to impeach President Trump two or three times. Now, we know that that doesn't matter because he can survive the Senate, we think. I don't want to play any games with that. But it also distracts from the more important work of the country. It also dissuades good people from entering this miserable life of politics. And it can be a very miserable life. I used to actually see myself doing it. No. All right, here's Sheldon against Todd Blanche this morning. Go.
13: Hi. How long do you intend to put up with that Kash Patel character? Are you good with his airplane jaunts? Are you confident he's not drinking on the job? Are you sure none of his travel is a pretext for vacation activities like snorkeling, Olympics, and visiting girlfriends? Are you sure he knows what he's doing? Do you vouch for him? Are you willing to look at whether he lied to this committee?
14: That's an extraordinarily obnoxious question.
1: Yeah!
14: And I have full faith in Director Patel and the work that he's doing every day.
13: Great, you get to own that. One last thing, if I may.
1: This Kash Patel character? Sheldon, how did these guys ever get elected in the first place? Oh, Sheldon, you are terrible. Terrible. That was great. Well handled. Well played, don't you think? All right, much more seriously. Corey Comparator is a name that I actually think doesn't get discussed enough. Corey Comparator was sitting behind President Trump. President Trump has done amazing things for that family, by the way. I know this for a fact. President Trump has done more than the right thing by the Comparators. He's been so decent and kind. Anybody remember at the convention when he had Corey Comparator's firefighter coat kind of on a like hanging there, and he went up to it and he kissed it, and it was just like the most, it was beautiful and vulnerable. And I think this Corey Comparator himself was beautiful and kind of vulnerable. You know, I heard from the wife, he was there, and he's like, Donald Trump's gonna call me up on that stage. I know he is. He's probably just having fun. And he certainly was on that stage for all of history. What an interesting moment. So this is his widow, a very thoughtful woman. I like her a lot. And she has said this. So she said, I want to know what the hell happened. They screwed up. I lost the love of my life. And how did that happen? How did that happen? How can 55 federal and local law enforcement spot a suspicious character and do nothing? Just text about him. Now, part of that is just stupid and a result of our culture where nobody wants to do anything anymore because our boss can come in and, like, you know, everybody micromanages everything. So they're literally talking about this guy, I'm not going to do it. You do it. I'm not going to do it. You know, like, don't take action. Just talk about taking action. Just talk about the thing instead of doing something about the thing. That's a cultural thing. That's email. That's text. That's the workplace. That's risk avoidance. That's a lot of things. It's possibly pot and weed and Netflix and chilling out. Netflix and chill, right? Just watch TV and have sex. That's the point of life. Anyway, here she is talking to a fine journalist about her husband and that day in Butler, Pennsylvania, 2 years ago. You ready, Carlos, with that, please? Hit it.
15: Crooks himself remains shrouded in mystery. Authorities still haven't publicly identified a motive for his attempted assassination of President Trump.
16: You've expressed belief that the gunman, Thomas Crooks, didn't act alone.
17: I don't believe there was another shooter there, but I believe that he was working with somebody. I believe it was inside, it was an inside job, inside the government somewhere.
16: And this was a political?
17: Oh yeah.
16: Political
17: action. Absolutely. Yep. Yep.
16: Have you seen evidence to that?
17: Oh, I've been told things, but I've had something that happened with me that just afterwards, and you're starting to put the pieces together, mm-hmm. It just made total sense.
16: What will help give you closure?
17: When the people who put this all together that day are caught and it comes out.
16: So if you had a message for President Trump, what would it be?
17: Just to don't forget us and remember what we went through that day. You know, we're still here and we need answers.
1: Wow.
15: Help.
1: Wow. We need answers. The family needs answers. The American people need answers. Now, President Trump, I know he's not forgotten. I know he's not forgotten. I also know he's taken care of them in a very, very significant way. But I probably, it sounds like they need a little love, too. It is awkward for President Trump to pursue this aggressively because it was clearly a Secret Service screw-up of the highest order, so much so that it almost seems like willful negligence, right? Willful, like on purpose. And Kimberly Cheadle and Cheney and the rest of it, it's just so bizarre. I don't know. But President Trump is surrounded by federal law enforcement, you know? He's surrounded by guys with guns. I heard once someone say that every president should be a little bit afraid of the intelligence community and their own security apparatus, right? You got all these guys with guns. You got all this, you know? Does that sound far-fetched? I mean, at one point it would have sounded far-fetched to me. But President Trump has enemies in the government. Some of them just, look, remember, he had to be stopped. Democracy would end if President Trump came back. And if you think that, and you go around saying, I took an oath to preserve, protect the Constitution, United States gets all enemies, foreign and domestic, and you think President Trump is a threat to that, then they gave themselves the moral and legal justification to kill him. And that's what I think happened. I want to know more, and I kind of know where she's coming from. She can't say everything. You know, do you have proof of that? Do you have proof of that? You know, I'd be hard-pressed to prove that the earth is round. How am I going to prove that? Let's say I couldn't... here's a picture of the round earth. How do I know that picture's not fake? I want you to prove, Greg, prove mathematically that the earth is round. Now, I could not do that. And I know some people can, like, you know, take a sundial and look at the horizon and prove that it's round. I can't do that. But I know it's round. Copernicus was the guy who came up with the theory that... not only was the earth round, but it was the center of the solar system, not the center of the universe. And actually not the center of the solar system, just a planet in a solar system. They arrested Copernicus for saying that stuff. They arrested the guy for saying a basic truth. Just like they tried to arrest some of us with grave concerns about the election of 2020. You'd think we've come a far way, but we haven't actually. You know what I mean? 800-848-9222, 800-848-9222. Do you want to hear a little bit? I mean, he is like cartoonishly obnoxious, this Sheldon Whitehouse, angry politician, angry. You know, most of them are angry, and they're jealous as hell. This guy's been running for office his entire life. He's just a senator from Rhode Island. President Trump tries the first time out, bam, becomes president of the United States. Has his own plane, has his own stuff, has his own money. That's why all these guys get into it. Anyway, I got him apparently being even more obnoxious. It's amusing. And some other important issues when we come back. What's the number again? 800-848-9222. 800-848-9222. Oh, by the way, at Greg Kelly USA on Instagram and Twitter. At Greg Kelly USA. Be right back.
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0: 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Now, here's Yana Derulis.
1: President Trump has signed an executive order backing regenerative farming as a health priority, directing federal agencies to investigate links between farming, chemicals, and chronic disease. As RFK Jr. put it, health starts with how food is grown. And here's a good one. Your body already makes the hormone Ozempic mimics. 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I'm Yana Derulis for the Worldwide News Network.
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0: If you missed Greg Kelly, here's what you missed.
3: Really, geographically, what difference does it make? These are principles. They should be universal for us. Then again, you do have to get elected. And President Trump is pragmatic like that. You do have to get elected. And you have to win some of these races. And, you know, Susan, what the hell's her name? Susan Collins up there in Maine. I know she disappoints us all the time, but she's got Maine. She's got Maine to worry about. Maine is lefty. Maine is different. Maine is not, it's not Montana. It's not upstate New York, for that matter. Not upstate New York. A few other quick things I would like to... Tom Steyer is now probably the next governor of California. And this is something I'm working on. You ever see Tom Steyer? He ran for president in 2020. He's a weird-looking guy. He's a billionaire. He's also friends with Joe Biden. Very close friends with Joe Biden. And I believe the takeout of Swalwell, that was a Tom Steyer, Joe Biden operation. Joe Biden is so close to Tom Steyer that Joe stayed in Tom Steyer's house on Lake Tahoe while he was president for free. For free. Joe Biden and Tom Steyer, you know, they are friends. They owe each other things. And Eric Swalwell went from being the leading candidate for governor to sex predator in about 36 hours. Sex predator out of Congress, not going to be the next governor. Be lucky that Joe stayed in Tom Steyer's house on Lake Tahoe while he was president for free. For free. Joe Biden and Tom Steyer, you know, they are friends. They owe each other things. And Eric Swalwell went from being the leading candidate for governor to sex predator in about 36 hours.

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3: 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Hershey's is controlled by the Milton Hershey School. The school's control of the company has kept Hershey's from being swallowed up by mergers for years. And Hershey's remains an entirely American company and an American icon.
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4: We're doing pretty good on the LIE through Suffolk County. Lots of volume, no accidents to speak of. Sunrise Highway, A-OK, no problems on the Southern State, Northern State Parkway, Montauk Highway, free and clear at this hour. And on the LIRR, there are delays on the Montauk and Ronkonkoma branches. In the WLIR Traffic Desk, I'm Noam Layden.
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1: Health officials say cyclospora, the stomach parasite that's been causing a lot of intestinal issues, is a hard spore that attaches to fruits and vegetables, making it hard to wash off. Cooked vegetables, less of a concern. Same for frozen fruits and veggies. Dr. Michael Bauer is with Northwestern Medicine in Chicago.
2: Other foods that have been associated with it in the past, cilantro, basil, green onions, snow peas, and beautiful red, delicious red raspberries, that because raspberries are pretty hard to clean.
1: Michigan and produce distribution plants there have been looked at. And ICE has reversed course. Yesterday, it was announced they'd pause traffic stops following the fatal shooting of two men, one in Texas, another in Maine. But President Trump said, no, we're going to keep using those traffic stops. This is the Worldwide News Network.
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8: It's fascinating that we now have socialists among us in America. It was a fad, right? It was a fad. Then it got to be a bit of a menace. It was a fad and then a menace, and then we kind of did away with it. When was it a fad? In the 40s and the 50s? 50s and 60s? 50s especially. Late 40s, early 50s, House Un-American Activities Committee, Richard Nixon, Joseph McCarthy, who turned out he was totally right. Totally right. Boy, they really tried to destroy that guy in history, right? Have you no shame, Senator? Have you no sense of decency? Yeah, that's why he was trying to find communists all over the place. They were all over the place. I'd like to revisit all of that. You know, they tried to rehabilitate Alger Hiss. It's an ancient name. Nobody remembers, but Alger Hiss was a bloody total communist traitor in the belly of the beast, the State Department, taking our country off a cliff. And they did so much damage, we're still living with it. The idea that the government is somehow more important than the people. You hear it every day when somebody says, the men and women of the State Department, the men and women of the Justice Department, the men and women. Oh, we would never
9: We want to make sure that career prosecutors make this decision, not political.
8: Not political? Well, how the hell else am I going to get involved? Politics. It's politics. It's going to take a lot of effort to destigmatize that word. It's the only thing we got. It's the only thing that regular people can participate in all of this stuff. It was designed around us, not the men and women in the Justice Department, the men and women in the State Department, the men and women of the intelligence community. Deep state. That's code for deep state. It's also, but it's become code for, oh, well, that sounds terrific. That sounds, yes, we don't want politics. So politics corrupts. So, no, it doesn't. No, it doesn't, not one bit. So, with this, we shall revisit. We shall revisit the most obnoxious man who ever lived, Sheldon Whitehouse. I'm also going to play the video of him getting busted at his all-white country club. And it's not just all-white because of happenstance. All-white because, you know, they didn't have any black people in the neighborhood. No, all-white because they don't like black people. That it's that egregious, Sheldon. All right, hit me with the second Sheldon if you don't mind, okay? Go ahead. Yeah, go ahead.
10: There is from your anti-weaponization fund. You have refused to put in writing that the slush fund is dead. Indeed, you signal to allies that payouts are still on track. You have vacated seditious conspiracy convictions against members of the Proud Boys. And
8: just that effeminate voice drives me a little bit nuts. That's not a Rhode Island thing. That's a Sheldon is a pansy with a pansy name. I'm sorry, I didn't mean it. I'm sure there are some tough guy Sheldons out there. There probably are, probably on football teams. You know, Sheldon, I don't know. But that was so bad. Now, here's the other thing. Some of these guys have got to come out swinging. And I understand, you know, regular people are not mixing it up on cable news every night, having debates, right, getting into Twitter wars. There's some value in that. Some, I mean, it's not the most valuable thing in the world, but if you're about to get confirmed, it's a pretty valuable skill set to have in your back pocket. Arguing things on Twitter and arguing things on TV and the radio can help you out in a jam when obnoxious senators are trying to embarrass you. And that's what happened to Jay Clayton, the great U.S. attorney of the Southern District of New York. Simple question about the 2020 election. How would you have answered it, by the way? Jay can't hack it. Now, he's going to be great. He's going to go to the DNI. I just wish some of these guys would not hold their nose so much about these things. Are you ready? Okay. Jay Clayton versus John Ossoff, a Georgia senator who just might be the Democrat nominee for president. Here we go.
11: Sir, no. Did the president of the United States pardon a convicted narco-trafficker?
12: Yes.
11: Who won the 2020 election?
12: I'm not going to do this with you.
11: This is a job interview. We've established that you have an obligation to be honest and forthright with the committee. Yes, you do have an obligation to be honest and forthright with the committee.
12: Yes.
11: Who won the 2020 election?
12: Like I said, I'm not going to get into that with you.
11: But you do have an obligation to be honest and forthright with the committee.
12: Is anything that I just said not honest or forthright?
11: Yes, you're not being honest or forthright. Who won the 2020 election?
12: I think I've answered the question. We can keep doing this.
11: Well, we're going to keep doing it because you're not being honest and forthright.
12: No, I'm not going to engage in the theater.
11: It's a simple question, Mr. Clayton.
12: And I've answered
11: it. Who won the 2020 presidential election?
12: I've answered it.
11: You're here asking for the support of senators to lead America's intelligence community. We've established that you have an obligation to be honest and forthright with this committee and with the American public, but you refuse to answer a simple matter of fact about the 2020 election. Is that right?
12: No, that's not right.
11: Then answer the question. Who won the 2020 election?
12: I have answered the question.
11: Answer it. What is your answer?
12: I've given you my answer.
11: What is your answer? You refuse to answer a basic question about who won a presidential election, but you asked to lead America's intelligence community? Isn't it humiliating to be unable to answer this question, to have to indulge the president's delusions? We know, you know, everybody in this room knows the truthful answer to that question. Why can you not give it?
12: I think I gave you the answer.
8: Well, that wasn't so hot. That was not so hot. And I don't like John Ossoff, but he looked like one cool cucumber as he was asking those questions. He was very poised, and I can't, because Jay Clayton is one of these guys, probably. And I know they're out there. They have misgivings about President Trump. They have misgivings about January 6th. And, you know, because they digest the regular news. They digest, and they've been told, oh, that's a lie. How about this? I have grave concerns about the fairness of the 2020 election. Now, as to who actually won, who got more, who received more legal, valid votes in that election, quite frankly, at this stage, is unknowable. It is unknowable. And some of my concerns, well, entail, say, for example, Pennsylvania. The entire state of Pennsylvania conducted an illegal election in 2020. Did you know that, Senator Ossoff? It's true. They violated their state constitution by allowing people to vote wherever the hell they wanted, whenever the hell they wanted. You could vote two ways under their constitution. They blew it off.
9: Oh, COVID. COVID.
8: We can do it. No, you can't do it. You can't do it. You gotta, that's a huge violation. So you get wrapped around the axle on this stuff. I think it's very disappointing when I hear an answer like that, but they're just not steeped in it, and they don't think about these things. And that guy probably doesn't watch hearings like I do. And you can get prepped all your life. I mean, you can get prepped a lot in the 2 weeks you have to get ready for this stuff. But you really can't, you can't cram. You can't cram for a moment like that. You're either ready or you're not. And he wasn't ready for that. Then again, but the good news is, being Director of National Intelligence, well, look, if President Trump, in his wisdom and experience, believes that there was malfeasance, he has to pursue these things. He has to send the DNI to look into it. That's the duty. And President Trump, they're always trying to safeguard the presidency from the president. If you ever look at it carefully, that's what they're doing. And it's a very strange kind of, we got to protect the president from the president. Protect the presidency from the president. 800-848-9222, 800-848-9222. You know what is over and done with? Anybody talking to each other on an airplane. Nobody talks to each other on an airplane. You know, you're sitting down with somebody for 2.5 hours. I feel like you got to say hello. I don't even say hello anymore. No one's saying hello to me. You know, that shouldn't be my attitude. People sometimes are just desperate for somebody to reach out and say hello. People are lonely. But it's hard to say hello to somebody when they're wearing those stupid earphones. A lot of people look like androids with those earphones in their ears and the phones, right? They're glued looking down at the phone. No one looking at each other. I know that there are probably, I don't know, 3 billion people who use this phone better than I do. Maybe I'm right in the middle of the population. 3.5 billion people use it worse than I do. I don't like that kind of competition. I'd rather just be the best person I can be and not compete on this stupid little addictive device. They should have told us. They should have told us before they rewired our brains and so damaged our children. I worry to death about them, to be honest. My kids, 4 and 6. You know, they know Taylor Swift, they know K-pop, they know a song, K-pop, Demon Hunters. Do I want them knowing about Demon Hunters? Half the stuff on Disney, by the way, I'm getting a little sick of. I'm not talking about the new stuff, I'm talking about some of the old stuff. All these fairies and, mermaids. What are these creatures? Why do we have these kinds of stories? Why don't we have more realistic stories? And I'm very, look, it's part of fatherhood. You know what I mean? You got to go out there and make a difference. You got to go out there and do your thing. I get 5 minutes with them in the morning. I'm not complaining. It's just that's the way it is. So your time is, well, I'd spend extra time with them on the weekends. Sometimes they talk back. You know, this is the world, right? Is this what happens? This is the world. It slowly takes our children away. They learn the habits of the world, the styles of the world. They know about, the six-year-old knows about bikini bathing suits already. Now, we didn't tell her this stuff. Where the hell did she get these ideas? You know, the world, the corrupt and fallen world. So it concerns me greatly. It's also a beautiful joy. And they have to know bad so they can know good, right? It can't just all be good. It's part of it. It's kind of the way God designed that as well. Otherwise, life would be very uninteresting. And if we could only choose good, well, what good is that? You know what I mean? 800-848-9222, 800-848-9222 on this glorious, is it really the middle of the month, February? Why did I say February? July 15th, yep. 15 down, 15 to go, and then it's the most chillax month of the year, August. Be right back.
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14: Who's ever heard of a REIT? R-E-I-T. It's a real estate investment trust. Well, apartments across the country are going to soon be affected by the largest REIT in the nation. Equity Residential and Avalon Bay Communities have just merged to form the single largest REIT in the country. Never been against the United States. I'm Suzanne Miller.
3: Keep listening for more on real estate with Suzanne Miller. This is Moving America. Here's Jake Novak.
15: Another unexpected shot in the arm for the EV market. A new report shows that most electric vehicle batteries keep 95% of their range even after 5 years on the road. That's a lot better than even the most pro-EV industry groups expected. This news and the still elevated gas prices should help EV sales at least continue their recent modest rebound after they crashed when federal tax credits expired last fall. With Moving America, I'm Jake Novak.
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1: Worldwide News Network update. I'm James Flippin. Congress is once again considering whether or not to get rid of the switch over for the daylight saving time, standard time whole thing. The Sunshine Protection Act passed yesterday in a bipartisan vote.
17: The bill would make daylight saving time permanent nationwide, meaning no more spring forward or fall back. Supporters say it would reduce disruptions and provide more evening daylight, while critics warn of darker winter mornings. Texas Republican Pete Sessions says the American people are asking Congress Congress.
18: Please standardize this and give us more light and opportunity.
17: The House vote is a significant step, but history suggests the Senate is where daylight saving time proposals have typically stalled in the past. Stacey Lynn, Worldwide News Network, Washington.
1: And actually, they got rid of it twice in the past, and both times it was overturned. I'm James Fortham.
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19: Do you want me to do an art show at home for you?
20: Yes, I do.
19: Because you're actually going to miss the art show.
20: Uh-oh, when's the art show?
19: At 3 o'clock at camp.
20: Oh, no. Well, could you do another one for me at home?
19: Uh-huh.
20: Oh, great. Great. What kind of art are you guys making?
19: We're making, like, this ice cream made out of clay. And
21: Dad will like that.
19: And you get to keep that one.
22: Daddy will like that because he's such a
19: pig. Greenhouse. Do you want me to give you something that you can hang, or do you want the clay flower that I'm making today,
22: excited with all the possibilities of the art class and the art. It's amazing. She's going to day camp. You know, day camp. I remember day camp. She's too young for sleepaway camp. I also remember sleepaway camp. Camp Oneonta, the Boy Scout camp. Anybody ever go to Boy Scout camp? I had a blast up there. Learned how to water ski, learned how to shoot, learned how to, what the hell else did I became a very good swimmer. I learned how to become a lifeguard. I also went to Camp Fatima, which is Catholic kid camp. That's where I learned how to water ski. I take that back. And, yeah, the water skiing thing. I love learning, you know, practical skills. My parents were great getting me, you know, outside, you know, and allowing me indoor time to pursue my intellectual endeavors. Okay, Joe from Staten Island, how are you?
23: Who are you, Greg?
22: I can't hear you that well.
23: Can you hear me when we get you off speaker?
22: Oh, yes, please. Come on, you can't have me.
23: Yes, how you doing?
22: All right, good. What's up?
23: Good. I just want to compliment you on your clarity. You know, when you go into issues and the way you take deep dives into situations and issues, that you strive to find the truth. I mean, the bare bones of it. You know, when the get away from all this fake media and all this stuff that's coming out, and you just go right to the facts and the truth. I just wanted to compliment you on that. And I also wanted to mention, can a president have his own security detail?
22: Well, and first of all, thank you very much for your kind words. Secondly, the immediate thing that comes to mind is Richard Nixon, when he left the White House, not right away, but a few years later, he did not want government security. He actually had to make arrangements with the government where he was going to use private security. And I do believe that there is a law that says Secret Service must be used. I believe that's a statute. Why do you ask?
23: Well, when you mentioned it about, you know, the not trusting the Justice Department and the FBI and the Secret Service, you know, because they're all finagling and stuff like that. And I've said, well, wait a minute, why can't a president, he's a citizen, you know, why can't he have his own security? you know.
22: Well, he could hire people. He could hire people from the outside, like one of his top security guys he hired as the chief of White House operations, Oval Office operations for the first term. I met him a couple. I forgot his name. I'll get it later. Very good guy. But he hired him. You know, you tend to do is hire these guys and give them federal jobs, not have private employees. You know, I think it gets very messy accessing, you know, federal property and all that kind of stuff. So I don't think it's done. I think there's a law against it, but I am going to check it out. Joe, thank you for your kind words and all the best to you. Okay, pal?
23: One quick question for you.
22: All right.
23: How's anything on your pal, Bill Stevenson? What's going on with that?
22: Oh, boy. Yeah. We're at a bit of a standstill. I will tell you what I'm working on right now. I have to get mainstream media coverage of this. I'm approaching the New York Times, and I don't really care for the New York Times, but there are some good people there. And what we need is some dominant media interest, because this is, you know, they're just doing this. It's almost like when they got Trump, right? We were yelling and screaming in the conservative media. They did it anyway, because they had the cooperation and acquiescence of the dominant media. So this is one of those times where I do believe mainstream media attention could actually help. And I know some people who know Bill Stevenson in the fake news. They wrote him off before, and this is an opportunity to really come to his aid. Anything's possible in life. Did he kill his wife? I don't know for sure, but I would bet a lot of money that he didn't, and a lot of money that the Bidens are out to get him. I certainly haven't forgotten him, and I'm working with two other guys about this case. I wish we had more authority and power, and we don't. We don't right now. And it's limited what President Trump can do. He's in the federal government, not the state government. This is a state case. And if he does get involved, you know, there's a potential downside to that. Thank you, pal. We will not forget Bill Stevenson. Thank you for bringing that up. Mary, hello.
2: Hi, Greg. Love the show. Just wanted to let you know very, very quickly what my thoughts are on the SAVE Act. It's connected to the Defense Authorization Bill. John Thune is so weak, and he does not fight. So I'm not even sure if it's going to be going through. And by not getting it through, they're going to lose Republican votes. Why should I vote Republican when they're so weak and they don't fight? While the Democrats, they're the ones that fight. They stay together. They fight. They get things passed like what Nancy Pelosi did. But with John Thune, I don't trust him whatsoever. And I don't think he has President Trump's back. Your thoughts?
22: President Trump, look, I'm suspicious of John Thune. President Trump said very recently he's a good man and he's trying. He did say that. Look, I would love to see this piece of legislation passed. I would hate to see President Trump get impeached. And that's what's going to happen if you don't vote Republican. All right? They're going to impeach his ass. Two times, three times, four times. And we can't have that. That's even more important than the SAVE Act. As much as I want that SAVE Act, I'm with you, Mary, to a certain degree, okay? All the best.
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1: I'm James Flippin. Trump administration officials are advancing plans to extend a shipping waiver, which has made it easier to move oil, fuel, and fertilizer around the U.S. This as the renewed fighting in Iran has again led to concerns over supply disruptions. President Trump is in Pennsylvania today for a defense summit, but he chatted with reporters while on the way, and it was asked if he has a deadline for Iran to make a deal.
7: I don't like giving deadlines, but they pretty much know. They know the story.
24: Sir, are you meeting?
7: They better behave.
1: The search continues for three missing people after a boat taking part in a memorial service sank yesterday in the fast-moving waters of San Francisco Bay, right near Alcatraz Island. 16 people were rescued. One person was pulled from the water dead. And the water there in San Francisco Bay is fast-moving and cold enough to cause shock. Health officials are once again telling us about Cyclospora, the stomach parasite that's sickening an increased number of Americans. It's especially hard to wash off fruits and vegetables, apparently. Here's former CDC Director Robert Redfield.
25: You can't wash it off. It's very sticky.
6: It's not washed off like if you put your lettuce in a lettuce spinner, and it's still there. The incubation period is very long. So if I get exposed to this pathogen, I may not get sick for 2 weeks.
1: Bagged lettuce mixes, salad greens, they've been flagged as potential concerns here. France's National Assembly has approved an assisted dying bill for adults with incurable illnesses. The proposed bill allows patients to get and self-administer lethal medication under strict conditions. Patients must be at least 18 years old and have an advanced or terminal stage life-threatening illness, as well as be experiencing unbearable pain. France's Constitutional Council will have 1 month to determine whether it complies with the French Constitution before the law takes effect. And on this day of confirmation hearings for acting AG Todd Blanche and U.S. Attorney for the Southern District of New York, Jay Clayton, who's been nominated for intelligence chief, existing cabinet member Linda McMahon is talking about schooling. The education secretary was asked about AI in schools.
10: I use it, and I think it's an incredibly efficient, quick access to a lot of information, as long as you verify it and you're not just reliant upon that.
1: McMahon says policies should be left up to local school districts and states.
10: So important not to try to dictate education top down from a bureaucracy in Washington, D.C., because that's what will make it fail.
1: But just this week, New York's governor signed legislation that puts a one-year moratorium on leases for data centers as driving AI. New Jersey has enacted a similar law. This is the Worldwide News Network.
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1: I'm James Flippin. Almost 1,000 people were left without power in Brooklyn this morning after two utility poles collapsed onto parked cars. It was just past 7 a.m. in Coney Island when firefighters started fighting flames that erupted after the poles came down. 900 customers left without electricity, and it's obviously an especially bad day for that, with the heat index up near 100 degrees. It's not clear what caused the poles to fall. Con Edison is part of the response. Out on Long Island, a grandmother was seriously injured after her 8-year-old grandson started her car and that knocked her to the ground. 63-year-old Gina Benty ran outside after she saw that car going into reverse. The boy had climbed up into the Honda outside of a home in Suffolk County and successfully pushed the start button. The grandmother was knocked to the ground and hit her head. Neighbors said she was bleeding heavily. The child wasn't hurt. In sports, Yankees outfielder Cody Bellinger secured the Ted Williams All-Star Game MVP award last night, helping back the American League's 4-0 victory over the senior circuit in Philadelphia. Bellinger drove in the game's first two runs with a key two-out single in the first inning. And checking your weather forecast, we expect to see some patchy smoke in the area due to a wildfire that's burning up in Minnesota and in Canada. Increasing clouds, a high near 99, and there is a breeze out of the west. Overnight, a chance of showers, maybe a thunderstorm. Again, some more of that wildfire smoke mixing in with clouds. And then tomorrow, look for smoke, look for clouds, gradually becoming more sunny with a high near 92. And I'm James Flippin. 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
11: If you missed Sid and Friends in the morning, here's what you missed.
12: That's a big story. But the big story here, again, I just mentioned Mamdani, is what happened here a couple of days ago. Well, let me read this to you, okay, Norman Lewis? This is the title of a column in today's AM New York. You familiar with that, guys?
24: Yes.
12: Is that the one they give out on the subway? Right?
24: I don't think they actually have a physical paper anymore.
12: They used to, though.
24: They did, yeah.
12: I got to tell you, I think that when I first got to New York, we're talking about 10 years ago, I think I wrote sports for AM New York.
24: You did.
12: I did,
24: remember
12: right?
24: that, yeah.
12: The very back of AM New York, there's a local sports column, and I think I wrote it for about 6 months. And then they had a guy that used to work at WFAN named John Yastrzemski.
25: I remember that.
12: JJ, he wrote it.
25: Yeah.
12: But now JJ writes the sports. You ready for this? In the Wave. In Rockaway.
24: Wow.
12: I don't even know if AM New York even has sports anymore. But here is the title of the column. It reads like this. Mamdani's first 100 days. Mamdani's first 100 days. Mayor, Speaker Menin, unite to open long delayed child care center as property tax dispute loom. And there's a picture, and I guess they're at a child care center. Maybe not. Maybe they're at City Hall. I don't know. I see a bunch of placards here that read child care for all, apply to 3K, 8 pre-K, path to 2K. And it's Mamdani smiling at Julie Menin, the speaker, while she's talking.
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5: Apparently hot, hazy, and humid, not enough for Long Island, because here comes the smoke from the Canadian wildfires. It's already started to pour in, something doctors say Long Islanders should watch out for.
6: You're going to smell that smoke. It smells like camp smoke, essentially. And so it's going to be out there. And the more intense it is, the more particulates are in the air. And the problem with that is once we start breathing it in, it's an irritant. And so not only is it going to irritate our lungs, our throat, the back of our mouth, pretty much everything.
5: Long Islanders with sensitive respiratory systems are being told to limit outside time until that smoke clears. A motorcyclist is dead after a crash in Mauritius on Tuesday afternoon. Suffolk County police say Charles Carano crashed his motorcycle into a Dodge Ram pickup truck. This was on the Montauk Highway. Carano, who was just 19 years old, was pronounced dead at the scene. New York is the first in the nation to put a statewide pause now on large-scale data centers.
7: Governor Hochul says New York needs some time to establish regulations, protect the power grid, and rate payers when it comes to huge data centers. So the governor has signed legislation pausing any new ones for at least a year. Hochul says the data centers should only be built in places that want them, and she's proposing to end tax exemptions for them.
8: Or pay a premium to tap into our grid.
7: In New York, I'm Scott Pringle.
5: And the Stray Cats, they're extending a U.S. tour because it's been successful.

0: Wow. I don't want to go there and describe the different local outlets. I can with the snap of a finger, but it wouldn't be fair to the outlets if I do so. But I'll just say this, Paul. The people that you have covering Mom Donnie now, these are B-level, C-level reporters that, see, I can't even say that because I've worked with many of them. As a matter of fact, one of the major ones that covers him today started with me as not as my intern, but as my assistant. And so it's tough because he's not facing any real reporters. They don't know what to ask him. They're caught up with the celebrity of covering the mayor. Damn the fact you're covering the mayor. You should be impressed with the people. The people. Gay Pressman, Marsha Kramer, who's still around, myself, and a few others, we were always impressed with you folks. Not the power of being at the socials with the mayor. The hell with the mayor, no matter who the mayor is. Or the socials at being with the president. And all of the good stuff that comes with that. You know, going to Gracie Mansion, blah, blah, blah, blah, blah, blah. I'd rather have a hole in the head than go to Gracie Mansion to see this clown that's the mayor of New York. And certainly not his wife. Thank you so much for the call, Paul. Dominic Carter here with you folks. Let's see. Let's go to Garcia, line two in New Jersey. Garcia, what's on your mind?
1: Hey, Dominic. Listen, I want to ask you a question. How are you going to protect the New Jersey Senator Booker? You think you're going to lose the New Jersey, or what the hell going on?
0: Booker's not going to lose New Jersey. He's got Oprah in his pocket. He's a good showman. He does nothing and runs his mouth a mile a minute. Does absolutely nothing. As mayor of New York, mayor of Newark. Oh, I live in the projects. I'm amongst the people. Straight up con man, running game, and his constituents are the ones that lose. Cory Booker is exactly what is wrong with American politics. We are coming right back.
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3: January 17th, 1939. A patent is awarded to Andrew Jackson Higgins, designer of a new kind of boat with a unique hull design that allowed those boats to land on beaches without getting their propellers stuck in the sand. And of course, it was those Higgins boats that ferried thousands of American troops to the shores of Normandy on June 6, 1944, D-Day. If Higgins hadn't designed those boats, America's D-Day victory would have been impossible.
2: This is the Update on Real Estate with Suzanne Miller of the Miller Report.
4: Who's ever heard of a REIT? 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Never Bet Against the United States. 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
5: We're doing pretty good on the LIE through Suffolk County. Lots of volume, no accidents to speak of. Sunrise Highway, A-OK, no problems on the Southern State, Northern State Parkway, Montauk Highway, free and clear at this hour. And on the LIRR, there are delays on the Montauk and Ronkonkoma branches. In the WLIR Traffic Desk, I'm Noam Layden.
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1: Spooky season is arriving early. September. It's shaping up to be Horrors Month with the new Resident Evil reboot from weapons director Zach Cregger.
2: I'm really sorry that we got disconnected earlier. Some things have happened.
1: There's also renewed excitement for Practical Magic 2. With nostalgia driving much of the conversation, Sandra Bullock and Nicole Kidman return.
3: It's true. We're witches.
1: Millennials who grew up with the original are particularly excited.
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5: President Trump has signed an executive order backing regenerative farming as a health priority, directing federal agencies to investigate links between farming, chemicals, and chronic disease. As RFK Jr. put it, health starts with how food is grown. And here's a good one. 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
7: Worldwide News Network update. I'm James Flippin. A tornado touched down north of San Antonio, Texas this morning. No word on damage or injuries. More now from News Nation meteorologist Paul Morales, who says trees were knocked down, triggering power outages.
8: And those are pretty substantial trees that were knocked down. It takes some wind to do that. Of course, we have had quite a bit of rainfall, but I'm going to rate this. It's dangerous to do, but F0, F1, probably something like that. Not the strongest of tornadoes, but hey, a tornado nonetheless.
7: Parts of Texas under flash flood warnings, with the forecast calling for up to 20 inches of rain in some areas. On the other end of the extreme, the wildfire smoke is the concern for parts of the upper Midwest, New England, parts of the Mid-Atlantic. There are some massive wildfires burning in northern Minnesota and Ontario, Canada. 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
0: It's time for the Tunnel to Towers Foundation. Final thoughts.
10: And the Tunnel to Towers Foundation final thoughts of the day. I'm looking at some of the comments on my Twitter, on my ex. Nikki says, Ed Dominic TV, I would like to know how the women of New York City who voted for this moron feel about what he said. I know how I feel. I was appalled but not surprised by him. The Run DMC song you played earlier was absolutely fitting for that low-level quote and quotes mayor. Susan says, Zoran sees rape exactly like he says. He never acknowledged the people who were raped and slaughtered on October 7th. I wish him to be deported. Back to your telephone calls. Let's go to Sandra, line 5, New Jersey. What's on your mind, Sandra?
11: Well, Dominic, good afternoon. I was thinking about Nancy Mace, you know, the senator who was raped, and she never is ashamed to share her horrible experience being raped. I think she should have a nice discussion with Mandami and let her put him in his place. She would be perfect on that. I was thinking about that. And then one other thing. Yesterday you mentioned how, you know, young people staying home, they don't want to work, they want to get the freebies from Mandami's. I want you to know that whenever I'm out and about, when I go to Home Depot or Dunkin' Donuts or wherever it is, and I see young, I pray, I don't praise them, but I show my appreciation for what they're doing. I feel so proud of what they're doing because I want to encourage these people to know that they're doing a beautiful thing. They're working the way you're supposed to be doing. You're supposed to work. So I think if everyone does that, it's going to maybe help a little bit to encourage these people to continue what they're doing and lead on to bigger and better things.
10: Well, maybe, and thank you for the call, Sandra. Sandra referring to the congresswoman who claims that she was raped. And I use that word, I have to legally, well, morally as a journalist, you know, it's always a he said, she said, generally in these type situations. And so, but as far as the young people, yes, they're to be praised if they're working, but it's a lesson that their mother and father should have taught them. I'm looking to see who's on line two here, and I'm going to get to, okay, let's see here. Let's see. Jim in Nutley, New Jersey. Jim, what's on your mind?
3: Hi, Dominic. I didn't think what Mayor Mondami said about rape was really that bad. I don't think he was diminishing it at all. Even my wife kind of agreed. I think he was just explaining that these women came that were raped or molested from years ago and reported it now. So I really don't see.
10: Okay, so if you're asked about the uptick in rape and you immediately get defensive by saying that the definition has expanded, Jim, do you really think that's wise?
3: Well, maybe you shouldn't have answered it, but I really don't. To me, you're making it too big of a deal. I think
10: no, I'm not the only one that's making it too big of a deal. Every media outlet is on him about this. Thank you for the call, Jim. I strongly disagree with you. Carlos, let's go back to soundbite number 31, and let's listen again to exactly what the mayor of New York had to say.
12: I believe the NYPD, when they put forward their numbers, what we're seeing are some of the lowest numbers that New York City has seen in recorded history,
13: yeah.
12: Especially when it comes to murders and shootings. These are the lowest we've ever seen. And what I think is important to know is a lot of the increase in rape also comes from an expanded definition of what counts as rape,
13: yeah.
12: As well as
10: Stop.
12: Survivors.
10: Stop. Coming. What counts as an expanded definition of rape? Frankly, no male politician should be in a position like that trying to explain that away when you have a female police commissioner. Why didn't Jessica Tisch do that? Because Jessica Tisch knows that that's just not wise. It's plain dumb to do something like that. Mamdani and Jim, you know, respect for you. And frankly, okay, your wife agrees with you. Good for your wife. Then I disagree with you and your wife. What Mamdani did was wrong, and that's why he's being called out in the media, not just me. He crossed the line. Folks, I want to say this as we are wrapping up here. America's heroes need your help now. Do good in their honor by donating $11 a month to Tunnel to Towers, and you can amplify your impact with a car or land donation. Go to T2T.org. T, the number two.
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7: I'm James Flippin. President Trump is taking part in the Pennsylvania Defense and Innovation Summit at the U.S. Army War College in Carlisle, Pennsylvania. This as the fighting between the U.S. military and Iran has intensified in recent days. More now from News Nation's Jessica Cartalesia.
16: CENTCOM confirming another round of attacks early this morning. Those include attacks on Iranian drone launch sites, missile systems, and other military sites that have been used to threaten commercial shipping in the Strait of Hormuz. Now, since the blockade went into effect yesterday, CENTCOM says it has already redirected commercial ships.
7: Intense wildfires are raging in northern Minnesota and Ontario, Canada, causing air quality issues in a wide swath of the U.S., parts of the upper Midwest, New England, Mid-Atlantic, under air quality alerts. In Toronto, people say it's hazy and smoky and smells like a campfire.
17: It's creating more and more concern because we used to have such situation 2 years ago and now, and looks like it's an ongoing problem.
18: As soon as I woke up in the morning, I went outside on my terrace and you could definitely smell the smoke in the air and it's very hazy out.
7: We mentioned President Trump being in Pennsylvania today, the Keystone State, also among the locations impacted by the wildfire smoke. A new Quinnipiac poll says U.S. Senator John Fetterman of Pennsylvania should leave the Democratic Party. Fetterman, more conservative in terms of foreign policy, and in that poll, 57% of Democrats and 55% of Republicans said Fetterman should ditch the Democratic Party. In addition to the wildfire smoke, heavy rainfall has led to flash flooding concerns in Texas, not far from San Antonio, where a tornado also touched down. And in the Northeast, it's another heat wave.
13: A rare mid-July heat wave is gripping much of the eastern third of the United States. A persistent heat dome, along with mainly clear skies, will result in high temperatures more than 15 degrees above seasonal averages in many locations. Chicago, New York City, and Washington, D.C. could see readings near 100 today with high humidity. Tomorrow, through the end of the week, a frontal passage will bring some relief, though strong thunderstorms will present another weather hazard. By the weekend, the eastern U.S. will have more seasonable summer weather.
7: And that's meteorologist Todd Glickman with that report. It's hump day for the working world. An increasing number of businesses only have workers in office 3 or 4 days a week. Would that work for schools? In Indiana, lawmakers and education pros are trying to find out. A new state program extends the school day from Monday through Thursday, but it gives teachers and students Friday off throughout the school year. To qualify, schools have to earn an A grade from the State Department of Education, and they must provide busing for students as well as meeting a minimum requirement for teacher salaries. Low-performing schools without the A grade, they don't get eligible for that. 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
7: I'm James Flippin. Wildfire smoke is expected to move into the area and cause air quality issues. This is due to one of those wildfires burning up in Canada and parts of the upper Midwest, including Minnesota. The pressure and the wind patterns out there means that smoke will be here in the tri-state. And especially sensitive groups, people with asthma, for example, should be careful with time spent outdoors. Three teenagers are now under arrest in connection with an acid attack in Jersey City. Cops say a group on a moped splashed six women sitting in a car with sulfuric acid, and that was a month ago, as the moped rode by the car. The victims suffered burns, and a 13, 14, and 15-year-old faced numerous charges, including aggravated assault with a deadly weapon. Authorities say the victims appear to have been targeted here. The incident may be related to an earlier dispute. And New Jersey's senior freeze on property tax reimbursement checks going to go out this week. They're being issued on a revolving basis, depending on when you applied. There is still time to do that, by the way. The rules state you must be at least 65 years old to qualify and have owned and lived in your home since the end of 2022. And there are some income restrictions as well. In sports, the Yankees' Cody Bellinger won the MVP of the All-Star game yesterday as the AL defeated the senior circuit 4-0. And the New Jersey Devils have added a physical presence to their forward group, signing veteran forward Anthony Mantha to a 2-year deal today. The 31-year-old skated for the Pittsburgh Penguins this past season and scored a career-high 33 goals. Checking the weather forecast, we have that patchy smoke out there as a result of the wildfires, increasing cloud cover with a high today near 99. And then there was a chance of showers overnight, also areas of smoke, with a low near 77 WABC degrees. I'm James Flippin.
15: If you missed Rita Cosby, here's what you missed.
19: Mayor Eric Adams, this is a guy who's looking back and saying, look, I'm leaving with a low crime rate in New York. I cleaned up the homeless encampments. Did a lot with charter schools. There's a lot of things that he certainly can be proud of. And I asked him, what do you think about some of these comments by Zoran Mondani, where he essentially is saying that he'd be willing to get arrested to block ICE, and also that he would not rule out arresting ICE and saying he will not allow NYPD to cooperate with ICE. He doesn't want ICE in the community. He doesn't want the National Guard in the subways for sure. There are a lot of big questions tonight. So here is Eric Adams.
20: I've said this over and over again, and we need to fully understand this. ICE is not a criminal organization, and we need to stop treating them like that. They are a law enforcement entity that's sworn to serve and protect like others. These are men and women who made the determination to do the job that the Constitution calls them to do. These were sworn men and women who were sworn to serve and protect the city and the country based on their constitutional obligations.
19: What a contrast from Zoran Mondani.
2: I'm proud to inform people of their rights, and I can't think of a more American thing to do than to speak about the protections that we all have under the law.
21: My focus is for the NYPD to not be assisting ICE in their immigration enforcement and to actually be following the policies of sanctuary city law.
19: In other words, I'm prepared if I need to get arrested, that's okay. And if I need to arrest ICE, that's okay.
15: Rita Cosby, weeknights at 10.
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26: I think preventing fraud in government should be completely nonpartisan. It's not a Democrat issue or a Republican issue. Yet, almost the entirety of the Republican dais is filled. People sitting here listening to the entire hearing, and literally the entire Democrat dais is empty. I think that's, quite frankly, a disgrace. I think it's a disgrace to the people who pay taxes to know that there's an entire party that does not care whether taxpayer money is burnt.
27: By exposing the fraud, I actually also exposed the politicians and media who worked for years to cover it up. Governor Tim Walz labeled my work as white supremacy and called me a far-right delusional conspiracy theorist. Meanwhile, he dropped out of re-election, and he even said he has ended his political career. Now, the highest government-funded daycare in Minnesota has pleaded guilty to daycare fraud, and the largest autism bust in America history has been exposed. Where is Tim Walz in the media now? It just so happens that over 80% of the fraud committed in Minnesota is by the Somali population.
28: That, my friend, from Capitol Hill earlier today, three hearings going on. We will cover two of them. Acting Attorney General Todd Blanche confirmation hearings are underway, and that produced some spectacular moments. Fraud hearing, Senator Moreno was there, and Democrats, as you may have heard, not showing up at the fraud hearing. Massive fraud going on. In fact, now the Labor Department has stepped in New York, I understand, to start looking at the fraud there. Democrats refuse to show up for the fraud hearings. They don't even bother. Your elected Democrats, there's billions and billions of dollars being spent on fraud. Democrats refuse to show up. Welcome. It is the midweek edition of Bo Snerdly's Rush Hour. Yes, it's Wednesday. Some of us have midweek. Yes. Bo Snerdly's Rush Hour, fastest hour in American media, my friends, and plenty to discuss. As I said, those hearings are underway. A few things before we get to the hearings. This story has made the rounds and is making the rounds. It was an urgent plea that was put out from a man in New Jersey. Cut 19, from a man in New Jersey pleading for your help.
29: I need help. I don't know what to do. My wife is being detained by ICE. She's in Ocean County Jail right now, and I can't get a hold of her. She keeps trying to call me, but they won't let me put money on her card. The kiosk in the Toms River jail is broken, and all the numbers and stuff they gave me wasn't right or wouldn't allow me to put money on her card. And ICE is coming there to pick her up. I need an immigration lawyer. Mm-hmm. I need help. I don't know what to do. I don't have any money. I'm so broke. But I gotta figure something out. I gotta save her. I need help. Mm. I need you to figure out. I don't know. This just happened. I need help. I need my wife. I don't want her to get hurt. I don't want to see her get
28: want to desert.
29: I don't know what to do. I don't know what to do.
0: Yesterday, July 13th, my wife was detained by ICE this and brought to Delaney Hall in Newark, New Jersey. This is my attempt to reach out to any news outlets, especially local ones to New Jersey, like News 12 New Jersey or NJ.com, or any journalists or reporters that are local that want to hear our story. My wife is a Canadian citizen, and I'm an American citizen. We've been married for a little over 3 years, and I'm just doing anything I can to get her story heard and bring any help to and attention to her situation so that I can get her released. Even if that means back to Canada. My main goal is the safety and well-being of my wife, and that is about it. I don't care what your opinions are of me or the situation. That's kind of irrelevant. All that matters is her safety and her well-being. And
28: irrelevant, you say.
0: If anybody would like to talk to me, please reach out here.
28: And, I also have thank Instagram. You. Thank you. Thank you. That's Mr. Tracy. His wife was picked up after they found out who she was. Caitlin is her name. Caitlin Tracy. She's 33 years old. She came here on a passport to America. She slapped a teenager during the 4th of July celebrations on the Jersey Shore. Wah! Did she slap the teenager? Wah! Indeed. She slapped the teenager because the teenager was wearing sweatpants that had the word Trump and ICE on it. And she, Miss Canada, didn't like, even though she's in America, she didn't appreciate the freedom of speech that we afford our citizens here. Now, in addition to why this business started. By the way, she's now facing charges of endangering the welfare of a child. It was a minor. Simple assault, harassment, and obstruction. And she is going to be deported back to Canada. She'll be going home. Now, also, the husband that was pleading so tearfully for his wife had posted a video. And that video has been splashed across social media. In the video, he is on his hands and knees in a prayer position. And it's set to music. And the prayer that he is offering on his hands and knees is that Donald Trump and all the Trump family contract cancer. So here's a guy who wished cancer on the president and his whole family of the United States in prayer to God, praying for the death of, well, at least that the Trump family be afflicted with a horrible disease. His wife slaps a teenager because his wife disapproved of the outfit. The word Trump and ICE on the sweatpants that she was wearing. And then ran away. They tracked her down later. She posted a picture of it. She was proud of it. Which was an invitation, I suppose, for the police to come get her. And then for ICE to come get her. She is being held at Delaney Hall. So the protest, you remember the protest out there? They can now protest another person at Delaney Hall. Again, we will get to the fraud and the Todd Blanche hearing. First, I'd like to just revisit, and I don't know whether this is new. It's making, you know, the problem with X sometimes, they people post video or stuff, and you have to always check, when was this out? I didn't have time to check when this was out because I was busy doing other things. But it was Kamala Harris, and Kamala Harris was talking tech. So I just thought, well, let me listen to it. So let's all listen to it. Cut 18, Kamala Harris explaining the new technology that's not so new anymore. It's only been here 5, 6, 7, 8, 9, 10, 12. Anyway, how your information is now in the cloud.
1: So you're now no longer are you necessarily keeping those private files in some file cabinet that's locked in the basement of the house. It's on your laptop, and it's then therefore up here in this cloud that exists above us, right? It's no longer in a physical place.
28: She's pointing to the sky. Your information is in this cloud that's up here above us. Ladies and gentlemen, perhaps Ms. Harris doesn't realize this, but the cloud. the clouds that holds your data is not above you in the sky somewhere. It's not. They're on land. You know these things we keep fussing about that you hear all the Democrats fussing about? That, yes, Carlos?
3: Sorry for interrupting, but the English just scored.
28: The English scored. That's not good news. I'll explain that in a moment. But anyway, the cloud is not the cloud. It's not up in a physical. It's on Earth in these things that Democrats. Hey, Kathy Hochul just banned them for a year in New York. Data centers. They're not in the sky above you, Kamala. This woman been president. It's scary. Okay, the English just scored. Now, Spain is already going. We know that Spain is already going to the World Cup. Final. We're finally at the finals. And England is playing Argentina. And the winner of that takes on Spain. Folks, Argentina has to win this if this is going to be a correct World Cup. Carlos was looking sad. But no. Can I explain why, if this is going to be a correct World Cup, why Argentina has to win? What are we talking about here? We're talking about England and Spain, perhaps. Don't you understand? This is one of the things I learned from Rush, how to look at sporting events. You have two colonizers that would be playing each other. It would be a battle of two colonial powers, England and Spain, both European colonizers, playing each other for the championship of soccer in the world, soccer, football. If Argentina wins, it's the colonizers versus the colonialist, the people that were oppressed by the colonizers. In fact, it would be so amazing to have the Spanish who colonized South America have to meet up with the people that they oppressed and colonized for centuries playing in a duel off in the World Cup. Now, England, you know, whatever. Nobody wants to see two colonialists play each other, and in the end, the colonialists win. You have to set up the World Cup to keep it interesting so that the oppressed people have a chance to win over the colonial powers. That is why Argentina has to win today. And if they don't, it will be so hurtful to so many people. And it won't be such a good hurt. That's what it would be like. Today is the birthday. sweetheart, my sweet Millie Jackson. I used to hang out with Millie. Millie used to go out with my cousin for a minute, Jerry Bledsoe, Jerry B. And I used to hang out over at the house in Teaneck, New Jersey, with Millie Jackson. And then once in a while, and Millie was just such a beautiful person. Hurt so good, Millie Jackson, U.S. soul singer, born on this day in 1944. Millie Jackson, happy birthday, darling. Go Argentina. We'll be right back. Don't go away. Make sweet
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6: We're doing pretty good on the LIE through Suffolk County. Lots of volume, no accidents to speak of. Sunrise Highway, A-OK, no problems on the Southern State, Northern State Parkway, Montauk Highway, free and clear at this hour. And on the LIRR, there are delays on the Montauk and Ronkonkoma branches. In the WLIR traffic desk, I'm Noam Layden.
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8: 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Mikey, Cheryl, and New Jersey. 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He's a New Jersey assemblyman. And it looks like the Republicans, the conservatives, the common sense good people in that terrific state, they're going to protest these new immigration bills. 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
11: Ladies and gentlemen, yes, we're going to cover the hearings, but I also wanted to get to this today. This is a montage of things that the Senate candidate from Maine, Abdul Al-Sayed has said about Medicare for all. And then listening closely, his wife, let me say, is a physician. His wife is a physician. Go ahead.
12: I understand you're from Medicaid for All. You referenced that there.
13: Your policies really aren't in line with Democratic Socialist ideology, like backing Medicare for All.
14: Dr. Abdul Al-Sayed, Sanders, AOC-backed, running...
11: Senate candidate from Maine, Abdul Al-Sayed has said about Medicare for All. And then listening closely, his wife, let me say, is a physician. His wife is a physician. Go ahead.
12: I understand you're from Medicaid for All. You referenced that there.
13: Your policies really aren't in line with Democratic Socialist ideology, like backing Medicare for All.

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1: A man who secretly lived in a national forest for 8 years has been sentenced.
2: U.S. Forest Service officers say 65-year-old Mark Aaron Gatz had lived undetected in the Tonto National Forest in Arizona. They caught him after they discovered his 1,000-pound collection of trash, which included clothing, tools, plastic bags, and tires. They also caught him burning a campfire during fire restrictions. He told them he was aware of the ban, but he needed to eat. Gatz pleaded guilty to residential use of a forest without a permit and was sentenced to time served and 3 years probation. Michael Wallace, Worldwide News Network.
1: Last night, Major League Baseball played its All-Star game. It was on this day in 1973 when legendary right-hander Nolan Ryan threw his second no-hitter of the season, holding the Detroit Tigers hitless. It was 2 months to the day after he no-hit the Kansas City Royals, and Ryan tossed seven no-hitters across his 27-year career. I'm James Flippin.
3: If you missed Katz and Cosby, here's what you missed.
4: President Trump, he's got too many people saying stuff that upset the voters. Kristi Noem is a good example of that. You've got to centralize your messaging. And I don't think President Trump should be the primary messenger, which he is now, on a plane and working on a tarmac to the airport, things like that. Because you've got to really have an idea of what the press is trying to do. And 80% of the time, they're trying to make the president look bad.
5: And they have that special messaging, Bill O'Reilly, where they manage to take the billions and billions and billions, hundreds of billions of dollars that might be missing, and turn it around and make him the bad guy, make President Trump the bad guy, instead of them being the bad guys.
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0: that even Senator Schumer could understand. And that's how far I'm going here. When ICE comes in and arrests people, they are putting them in detention. And Americans inherently don't like that. They want to know why they're in detention. Well, it's easy for criminal aliens. It's easy. Okay, the guy committed rape. The guy did this, guy did that. We got to detain him. But there are other aliens, migrants, who are taken in who are not charged with serious crimes. But you know why many of them are taken in? Because they have not shown up for their court hearings.
1: So, Bill, let me ask you, how does this get solved? Because you're hitting up great points. But how does Trump turn this around? How does he solve this?
0: Rita, it's very simple. You've got, when you take people in to detain them, foreign nationals, there've got to be categories. This person didn't show up for their hearing. This person has a DUI. This person has a murder in his own or her own country.
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2: Yeah. On this day in 2015, a judge cut Pharrell Williams a break

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2: This is Moving America. Here's Jake Novak.
3: Toyota is making yet another big investment in the U.S. The Japanese auto giant says it's building a $3.6 billion plant in San Antonio that will also create 2,000 new jobs. But that's not all. Toyota also says it's moving production of its popular Tacoma pickup truck from Baja, Mexico, to that new plant when construction is completed by 2030. With Movin' America, I'm Jake Novak.
2: Your health matters. Now, here's Yana Derulis.
4: President Trump has signed an executive order backing regenerative farming as a health priority, directing federal agencies to investigate links between farming, chemicals, and chronic disease. 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
7: 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I'm James Flippin. Ukraine launched what's being called a new phase of its Black Sea-based drone campaign against Russia, striking 20 vessels overnight. The commander of Ukraine's unmanned systems forces said 116 vessels were attacked in the Sea of Azov, and that includes 17 oil tankers, 2 gas tankers, and 1 tugboat. Engineers will have to work underwater to cut the masts off a World War II shipwreck at the bottom of the Thames estuary in England.

0: Men in their clean white coats, and they're coming to take me away.
1: That is a message to all Democratic congressmen and all Democratic senators. They're coming to take you away. So unless you put your foot down, the socialists are going to do what they're going to do. And
2: your history.
3: Yeah.
2: And your history.
3: Yeah, their history. Their history.
1: All right, let's move on. Governor David Patterson is on.
3: Yeah, and then we have Melissa DeRosa coming on after
1: that. Well, two tough Democrats.
3: I love it, right? Two common sense ones. Let's start with Governor Patterson. Governor, you want to throw in your 2 cents, and we love it.
4: Well, I know you all asked me where I am, and tomorrow I'm going to have a meeting with 20 Democrats or so. We are not there to bash the administration. We're not there to, have a Trump fest, that kind of thing. We're there to try to think about what it is that our party has done that put us in a position where we're losing as much as we are.
1: Did you hear, have you been listening to the whole show, Governor? Did you hear that over 100 Democratic congressmen voted against going forward?
2: No, Israel.
3: Israel funding.
1: And then we had Senator Dan Sullivan on, and the Democratic senators refused to allow
3: a debate or
1: to go to the floor on the defense bill that has always passed for the last 70 years.
3: And the defense bill, so everybody understands, is for our defense. So they won't even allow national defense America.
1: That's why I played the song, They're Coming to Take You Away.
4: So now that each of you has asked the question 4 times, I'll just say that it sounds appalling. I would really like to know a little bit more about it from some of the people who were involved. But exactly what I'm
1: trying
4: to do.
1: Well, are you
4: going to
1: be in the studio tomorrow, David?
4: Yes, sir.
1: So let's talk. Let's
3: fill
1: tease,
3: us in.
1: Let's
3: yeah.
1: tease the audience. And you're in charge of doing that tomorrow to all common sense Democrats.
4: And I give way now to Melissa DeRosa.
3: All right. Listen, Gov, we love you. So we'll see you tomorrow. And we want an update on those 20 Democrats you're meeting with, too.
2: Thank you, David.
3: Thank you for fighting the good fight. We love you. Let's go to Melissa.
1: One tough lady.
3: He loves tough women. He sits next to one every day at 5 o'clock. So, Melissa.
5: That's right.
3: So, fill us in, because that song is so perfect. It is, you heard, they won't even have debate on the National Defense Authorization. 100 voting against defense of Israel. I mean, this is like anti-American.
5: No, listen, it really is a scary time that we're living through, because I think that you've got to ask those 100 members who voted against any sort of defense funding for Israel, are you aware that Israel is the only democracy in the Middle East? Are you aware that Israel is the only place in the Middle East where LGBTQ and women's rights are protected? You know, and on and on and on. And they have been our staunch ally against some very scary people over there. And so this is all just the politics of the day. It's all reacting to the polls. It's reacting to these DSA candidates winning in these, far left districts and cities around the country. And I think it's going to do a lot of damage to the Democratic Party long term.
3: You know what I thought was really interesting? I don't know if you heard this part, Melissa. We had Senator Dan Sullivan, who's obviously very big and really a leader on national defense. He's great. He called in and he said something I thought was really interesting. He said a couple weeks ago, he talked to some of these senators and they sounded like they were for it. So in the last few weeks, they've flipped their vote to now vote against national defense. I mean, that's shocking.
1: Well, four of them didn't show up.
3: Yeah, four didn't show up.
1: So that way,
5: No, they're cowards. I mean, there's no other way to say it. You know, these are people who are not reacting to their gut, not reacting to their education, not reacting to the history of the commitment to the region and this country. They are reacting to the rise of the fringe left in the party and the fear that if they didn't do the right thing by the fringe here, they themselves could open themselves up to a primary. But if that's why you're there, to just kowtow to the far left or to the far right, whatever, then you've got to ask yourself, what are you doing there? Because if you're not there to protect your constituents and do the right thing by the country, then what are you there for? And again, I think this is very short-sighted. And I think that just like the defund the police movement and just like this new defund ICE movement, Democrats are lurching far left to appease a bunch of nuts, and they're going to have to answer for it because the pendulum always swings and these moments always alleviate and people say you've got some splaining to do, as, you know, Ricky Ricardo would say. So that's where I think this is all going to end up. And it's just, it's a terrible moment for Democrats. And I hope David Patterson does a good job tomorrow when he has that meeting and gets some answers for us.
3: Yeah, great point. Melissa, before we let you go, one of the things you and I were connecting on earlier was this big homeless encampment that's now building. And we were talking yesterday, this is outside the Intrepid, and now they're getting 11th electricity.
2: Avenue, 11th Avenue, 12 blocks. It's a public health, public safety
6: How large problem. Does it have to get till it gets its own polling site?
2: Wait a second.
7: They have electricity.
2: The city's giving them electricity.
7: They have electricity.
6: Oh, maybe it gets a school.
3: I mean, no, come on.
5: It's pure insanity, and it's why, at the end of the day, people think that Democrats can't lead in these large blue cities, because when push comes to shove, they don't want to do the thing that's going to upset the apple cart on the far left, you know, the right to be homeless, the right to live on the street. That's not a kind thing. That's not a democratic thing. That's something that you're doing in order to appease, again, some nuts, excuse my words. It's a little offensive to some, I know, but you're doing that to appease some nuts, and at the detriment to the people who are in the encampments, who need to be taken off the streets and go to get help, and the public at large. Not only the residents of New York, but why would tourists want to come here? Why would people want to come work here? Why would businesses want to set up here? Highest taxes in the country, bar none, and this is what you get back for. It's just stupidity, and it enrages me, and I don't understand why we still put up with this nonsense.
1: Well, Melissa, we're intruding on Mark
3: Levin's
1: time. Thank you for coming on, and let's talk again real soon. Let's talk maybe Sunday.
3: And Melissa, thank you for your
1: common
3: sense.
1: By the way, Saturday, her old boss, Andrew Cuomo, is speaking at the breakfast we have in Southampton.
3: Oh, that'll be great. Melissa, you're all over the place. I'm telling you. You got it all covered.
5: All over the place.
1: Thank you for what you do.
3: Thank you. Thank you, Melissa. We love you. Thank you, Melissa. Thank you. And you guys, what do we all stand for?
8: Truth, justice, and the American way.
1: And now we're going to Mark Levin. Show is in progress.
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11: I'm Cooper Lawrence. A sharp warning from a top Democrat accusing President Trump of pushing the country deeper into conflict with Iran.
12: Senate Minority Leader Chuck Schumer is blasting President Trump's handling of the war with Iran, calling it
13: one of the worst national security blunders in American history.
12: He said Trump's supposed ceasefire deal has fallen apart.
13: Our troops are coming under attack. The Strait of Hormuz is a minefield.
12: And gas prices are rising. He says Congress needs a clear plan for the mission and how the conflict will end.
13: We support our troops, and that's why we're not going along with an unauthorized war that has no strategy.
12: Stacey Lynn, Worldwide News Network, Washington.
11: President Trump was in Pennsylvania today taking part in the Pennsylvania Defense and Innovation Summit. This, as a fighting between the U.S. military and Iran has intensified in recent days. News Nation's Jessica Cartalesia.
14: CENTCOM confirming another round of attacks early this morning. Those include attacks on Iranian drone launch sites, missile systems, and other military sites that have been used to threaten commercial shipping in the Strait of Hormuz. Now, since the blockade went into effect yesterday, CENTCOM says it has already redirected commercial ships.
11: Trump also announced a major investment in the nation's security. Heavy smoke from wildfires is blanketing the Midwest, New England, and Northeast, prompting evacuations in some areas. In Toronto, people say it's so hazy and smoky, and it smells like a campfire.
15: As soon as I woke up in the morning, I went outside on my terrace, and you could definitely smell the smoke in the air, and it's very hazy out.
11: The fires and air quality are reminding people of the last time Canadian wildfire smoke made its way south.
16: It's creating more and more concern because we used to have such situation 2 years ago and now, and it looks like it's an ongoing problem.
11: But it's not just the smoke. An intense and relentless heat dome is still battering over 125 million Americans. Meteorologist Todd Glickman.
17: A rare mid-July heat wave is gripping much of the eastern third of the United States. A persistent heat dome, along with mainly clear skies, will result in high temperatures more than 15 degrees above seasonal averages in many locations. Chicago, New York City, and Washington, D.C. could see readings near 100 today with high humidity. Tomorrow, through the end of the week, a frontal passage will bring some relief, though strong thunderstorms will present another weather hazard. By the weekend, the eastern U.S. will have more seasonable summer weather.
11: The CDC reports over 1,600 confirmed cases of people infected with the Cytosporium parasite across 34 states with 141 people hospitalized. Former CDC Director Dr. Robert Redfield says he believes that delayed onset of symptoms is what's complicating things. The National Institute of Health says that the most commonly contaminated foods are raspberries, basil, cilantro, lettuce, and salad mixes. This is the Worldwide News Network.
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7: The earth by the Iranians as opposed to the other way around if it was necessary. Now this could change, but isn't it interesting that Iran has hit many, many Arab countries since we have bombed them during the past several days, but they haven't fired a single missile at Israel? What's that all about? Now they may, don't get me wrong, but they've been warned if they do, they're going to be pulverized. And there's not going to be anything that we can do here to stop Israel from doing what it needs to do, nor should we. All this talk about they need Big Brother or they can't defend themselves is simply false. They're an ally, which means we have an alliance, which means we share military and intelligence information and they share it with us. That's the way alliances are supposed to work. But I can assure you, unlike Saudi Arabia and Qatar, that were both involved in 9/11, Israel would never have done that to us. We don't have this massive counterterrorism infrastructure built into our country and into our law, by the way. Because of Israel, we have it because of the Islamists in the Middle East, among other places, don't we? The answer is yes. Israel's being asked, you need to pull out of parts of Lebanon, and why don't you let the Syrian leader, who's a new leader, by the way, was the Al-Qaeda leader in Syria for a while. Let him go into Lebanon and take care of Hezbollah because he'll do it much more cleanly. The Christians in Lebanon don't want Syria in Lebanon on top of Hezbollah, number one. Number two, the former Al-Qaeda leader who now runs Syria is aligned with Erdogan. Israel's not going to want Erdogan to have influence in Lebanon on top of Hezbollah in Iran on its border. That would be suicidal. So it's not going to agree to that, whether it's green-lighted or not. It's not going to happen. No F-35s for Turkey. No Syria in Lebanon. In my humble opinion, no, Abbas is a terrorist. The Palestinian Authority is filled with terrorists. I don't see us creating a Disneyland there in Judea and Samaria among the parties. Do you folks? No, I don't. We'll be right back.
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23: So this is all wrong. How do you demand the officers be fired and we haven't seen part one of the tape? We've only seen the highly salacious material in the tape. We haven't seen what actually provoked this. This is why I will not call for these officers to be fired. They are due process. And by the way, Mamdani, when you get rid of all the cops, who's going to protect us? You? Are you going to do the job? No, you're busy pandering every chance you get. You know, mayors do politics, but you take it to an extreme, Mamdani. The Detective Endowment Association, they want a law where you have to stay 25 feet away from police operations. You can't drive a vehicle towards an ICE officer and then go, oh, I'm a victim. I'm sorry the woman lost her life. The man, you can't interfere while they're getting physical. And you can't interfere and then it's the end of the world because it didn't work out. I mean, it's tragic, but we can't have two sets of rules. So Mamdani is such bad news, such bad luck. He embraces Mr. Met, Mrs. Met. The team hasn't won since. The New York Mets. Mamdani goes to the team and Mr. Met, you know, the guy with the baseball head, Mrs. Met, the baseball head, they haven't won since. Thank you, Mamdani. Oh, but you're a pretty boy and, you know, you're so popular and the masses love you. Not the baseball teams. Bad news bears. Mamdani.
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26: 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But listen anyway. They know they're probably wrong. 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

0: the borders open because you interpret the Constitution wrongly, in my view, as not counting citizens but counting people. So the borders are wide open. You want to get rid of ICE. You don't want to deport anybody because those people, well, they're Democrats in waiting, and certainly their children are through birthright citizenship. So it's a massive power play for a big centralized Marxist government. More when I return.
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9: 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Major delays heading into town at the Lincoln Tunnel. Up to 50 minutes of delays taking the Lincoln Tunnel into Manhattan. The other crossings moving pretty well. Heading to New Jersey from the Holland Tunnel, delays of up to 25 minutes. New Jersey Transit's Montclair-Booton line has delays due to congestion. The Morrison-Essex line has some delays due to a mechanical issue. And Northeast Corridor trains have been running with delays due to the heat. Long Island Railroad's Ronkonkoma branch has some delays. Metro North on or close to schedule. I'm James Flippin.
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10: Apparently hot, hazy, and humid, not enough for Long Island, because here comes the smoke from the Canadian wildfires. It's already started to pour in, something doctors say Long Islanders should watch out for.
11: You're going to smell that smoke. It smells like camp smoke, essentially. And so it's going to be out there. And the more intense it is, the more particulates are in the air. And the problem with that is once we start breathing it in, it's an irritant. And so not only is it going to irritate our lungs, our throat, the back of our mouth, pretty much everything.
10: Long Islanders with sensitive respiratory systems are being told to limit outside time until that smoke clears. A motorcyclist is dead after a crash in Mauritius on Tuesday afternoon. Suffolk County police say Charles Carano crashed his motorcycle into a Dodge Ram pickup truck. This was on the Montauk Highway. Carano, who was just 19 years old, was pronounced dead at the scene. New York is the first in the nation to put a statewide pause now on large-scale data centers.
12: Governor Hochul says New York needs some time to establish regulations, protect the power grid, and raise payers when it comes to huge data centers. So the governor has signed legislation pausing any new ones for at least a year. Hochul says the data centers should only be built in places that want them, and she's proposing to end tax exemptions for them.
13: Or pay a premium to tap into our grid.
12: In New York, I'm Scott Pringle.
10: And the Stray Cats, they're extending a U.S. tour because it's been successful.
14: We're gonna rock this town, rock it inside out. We're gonna rock this town, make them scream and shout.
15: Announced leg begins on November the 9th in Grand Prairie, Texas, and wraps up December the 6th in Mashantucket, Connecticut. The expanded tour now features 37 performances in the U.S.,

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3: On Wall Street today,
4: the Fed's snapshot of economic activity in the 12 Federal Reserve regions, the Beige Book, showed slight to modest economic growth across the country. Microchip stocks fell again on Wednesday, the Philly Stocks Index lower by 2-3%. It was a fairly lackluster day on Wall Street, the Middle East situation overhanging everything. The Dow, the Nasdaq.
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4: A 76-year-old Florida woman in a retirement community got an unwanted surprise when she renewed her license plate. Nancy Delostrito ended up with a plate that reads SQZA55, but the fives look like S's, so it looks like it reads squeeze blank.
5: I don't think a woman that lives in a senior community that's going to be 77 years old next month will be driving around with what this plate has to say.
4: She says her family is encouraging her to keep it. A new blood test can flag healthy older adults at high risk of developing Alzheimer's disease years before they show up. Harvard Medical School found that testing something called p-tau217 in the blood was highly predictive. People in the study with high levels had a 38% chance of cognitive decline in 5 years, jumping to 78% within 10 years. Cooper Lawrence, Worldwide News Network, New York.
6: If you missed Dominic Carter, here's what you missed.
7: Say her name, Sheridan Gorman. I'm not going to forget it, and I'm not going to let the story disappear. The 18-year-old from Westchester County killed at college in Chicago, shot and killed in March, allegedly by an illegal. Well, her parents are speaking out now, and they are calling for accountability and change. You send your 18-year-old daughter off to college. She's about to expand her horizons, see the world, travel, grow, mature, go off into a great career, whatever it is that she wants to do, do the career, maybe settle down and have a family, maybe give you grandkids. And at age 18, she's gone by some savage that should not have even been here. And the media doesn't like to talk about this. She was shot in the back of the head. So it makes you wonder if it was a gang initiation. Who knows? Now, they have another daughter, but that's not the point. Say her name, Sheridan Gorman. I'm not going to forget it. I haven't forgotten Ilhan Omar of Minnesota. First, she says she's worth $65,000. Then it's $30 million. Now it's back down to about $95,000. But she's not really in the mood to talk.
8: Did I was stupid for asking you about your financials? Yes. Disclosure, but there's some discrepancies on there. Would you like to explain that? How did you make mistakes on, like, still leaving off the request? Asking me anything? I am. Yes. Well, what about the American people who are wondering how you made such a big mistake? I have to explain to the American people. What's the explanation? I have given them the explanation. Do you want to tell our viewers? Because I don't want to tell you, Jack. Oh, how about that? Okay, okay. Have a good day. Thank you, Carl.
7: Did you hear Ilhan Omar go, okay? She was mocking that reporter. We'll see if you laugh when this is all said and done, because that rope is tightening around your neck in terms of this corruption.
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1: Obama and Mamdani met at a daycare. 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These are all young, young children. And when Obama asked them who was Mamdani, a sizable amount, they knew Mamdani's name and his title. You and I know that this guy is the worst thing to ever hit New York, but these kids don't know it. All they know is that he is an authority figure and the mayor of New York.
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3: I'm Cooper Lawrence. A sharp warning from a top Democrat accusing President Trump of pushing the country deeper into conflict with Iran.
4: Senate Minority Leader Chuck Schumer is blasting President Trump's handling of the war with Iran, calling it
5: one of the worst national security blunders in American history.
4: He said Trump's supposed ceasefire deal has fallen apart.
5: Our troops are coming under attack. The Strait of Hormuz is a minefield.
4: And gas prices are rising. He says Congress needs a clear plan for the mission and how the conflict will end.
5: We support our troops, and that's why we're not going along with an unauthorized war that has no strategy.
4: Stacey Lynn, Worldwide News Network, Washington.
3: President Trump was in Pennsylvania today, taking part in the Pennsylvania Defense and Innovation Summit. This as fighting between the U.S. military and Iran has intensified in recent days. News Nation's Jessica Cartalesia.
6: CENTCOM confirming another round of attacks early this morning. Those include attacks on Iranian drone launch sites, missile systems, and other military sites that have been used to threaten commercial shipping in the Strait of Hormuz. Now, since the blockade went into effect yesterday, CENTCOM says it has already redirected commercial ships.
3: Trump also announced a major investment in the nation's security. Heavy smoke from wildfires is blanketing the Midwest, New England, and Northeast, prompting evacuations in some areas. In Toronto, people say it's hazy and smoky and smells like a campfire.
7: As soon as I woke up in the morning, I went outside on my terrace, and you could definitely smell the smoke in the air, and it's very hazy out.
3: The fires and air quality are reminding people of the last time Canadian wildfire smoke made its way south.
8: It's creating more and more concern because we used to have such situation 2 years ago and now, and looks like it's an ongoing problem.
3: But it's not just the smoke. An intense, relentless heat dome is still battering over 125 million Americans. Meteorologist Todd Glickman.
9: A rare mid-July heat wave is gripping much of the eastern third of the United States. A persistent heat dome, along with mainly clear skies, will result in high temperatures more than 15 degrees above seasonal averages in many locations. Tomorrow, through the end of the week, a frontal passage will bring some relief, though strong thunderstorms will present another weather hazard. By the weekend, the eastern U.S. will have more seasonable summer weather.
3: The CDC reports over 1,600 confirmed cases of people infected with the cyclospora parasite across 34 states, with 141 being hospitalized. Former CDC Director Dr. Robert Redfield says he believes that delayed onset of symptoms is what's complicating things.
10: The incubation period is very long. So if I get exposed to this pathogen, I may not get sick for 2 weeks.
3: The National Institutes of Health say the most commonly contaminated foods are raspberries and lettuce. 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
11: I'm James Flippin. Wildfires, they're a concern in the Midwest, in New England, and here in the Tri-State.
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11: Anyone with asthma or other respiratory issues are at risk here, with air quality reduced and an increased number of particulates in the air. Thankfully, it seems a rain system moving east in the days to come should help with the fires themselves, which are burning in northern Minnesota and parts of Ontario, Canada. A woman from Canada is cooling her heels in Newark's Delaney Hall, the ICE detention facility that's been the center of protest from left-leaning immigration advocates. Caitlin Tracy entered the country using her own passport some years ago and had been living in Asbury Park, but she's accused of assaulting a teenager who wore patriotic clothing and pro-President Trump sweatpants on the Point Pleasant boardwalk. So she was arrested and now faces deportation. Also, New Jersey officials look to be moving ahead with a potential new ICE detention facility in Morris County at an old warehouse in Roxbury. Meanwhile, a fiery plane crash in upstate New York killed three New Jersey residents. Dr. Gabrielle Jasper was a well-known South Jersey spine doctor from Toms River. He was flying a 1976 Piper Aerostar when it crashed late Monday night, about a half hour after takeoff from Adirondack Regional Airport. The doctor and his 33-year-old daughter, as well as his 2-year-old granddaughter, died in the crash, and he was flying them home to Forked River. And here's your weather forecast from 77 WABC. A chance of showers overnight, maybe a thunderstorm. The low near 77 WABC degrees. And that wildfire smoke is going to persist tomorrow with a high near 92. I'm James Flippin.
0: If you missed Rita Cosby, here's what you missed.
12: 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This is a guy who's looking back and saying, look, I'm leaving with a low crime rate in New York.